credentials. They were dictionaries. Joseon signed its first treaty with a Western nation in 1882. But its language had already begun to meet the languages of the West. Few of us have ever heard begins now.

0: written primarily in Hangul. For the first time, Hangul became the official script of the nation. And in 1897, Canadian missionary James Scarth Gale published a new Korean English dictionary under the same title, Hanyeong Jadeon. It wasn't only foreigners who welcomed this dictionary. So did the 독립신문, or the Independent, a newspaper written in Hangul alone, without Chinese characters. At the time, a young man was working at the paper. Zhu Xiqing language widely credited with giving the Korean script its name, Hangul.
1: 주시경 선생이 쓴지는 모르겠지만 거기에 바로 논설이 실려요. 뭐냐면 이 사전을 공부해라. 조선말을 공부하려거든 이 사전을 봐라. 또 영어를 공부하려거든 이 사전을 봐라.
2: Has ever before been made in their own words properly and learn how to write their own letters. Koreans have lived without ever learning their own language in an orderly way. Any Korean who wishes to learn Korean or English and classical Chinese should buy this book and first of all learn how to write.
1: 세계로 나아가는 과정에서 한국인들에게 창이 되어준 사전이다라고 할 수 있고 또 한편으로는 세계어로서 한국어를 만들어줬다. 왜냐하면 한국어가 해제할 수 있고 러시아어로 해제할 수 있는 독립된 문화어다. 왜냐하면 한국이라는 나라에 대해서 한국이라는 나라에 대해서 중국 글자를 쓰는 나라, 한문을 쓰는 나라 아니면 자기 언어가 있지만 안 쓰는 나라가 아니라 대등한 외교를 하고 있는 저 나라에는 우리와 대등한 언어 또 서기 체계가 있다. 그게 바로 한국어고 국문 한글이다.
0: The dictionary had now become a road running both ways. In 1905, under the Ilsa Treaty forced on it by Japan, the Korean Empire was stripped of its diplomatic rights. 5 years later, in 1910, it lost the country itself. Until then, most dictionaries had explained Korean in Chinese or explained foreign languages in Korean. Now, with the country lost the first time on a dictionary that explained Korean, at the center of that work was the same young man who had worked at the 독립신문, 주 시경.
1: 원고가 나온 원고가 작성된 시점은 참 가슴 아픈 사연이 있습니다. 왜냐하면 국문연구소라고 해서 대한제국이 고종의 명예에 의해서 국문을 연구하는 연구소를 거기서 지석영이나 주시경 같은 분들이 맞춤법을 통일하는 일을 하기도 하고요. 그런데 이 말모의 작업은 1911년부터 시작했어요. 그러니까 나라가 망해서 나라가 해야 될 일을 한 거예요.
0: 말모의, meaning a gathering of words. 주시경 and his students began gathering Korean words and defining them in Korean. This was not a dictionary for foreigners learning Korean. It was the first attempt by language in their own language. But 말모의 was never completed. 주시경 died in 1914, and the students who carried on the work went their separate way. Today, only a single volume of the manuscript survives. In 1921, 주시경's former students took the lead in founding the Korean Language Research Society, the very group that would go on to create Gagya Day in 1926. The society set out to compile a Korean dictionary and was later renamed the Korean Language Society. But in 1942, the Japanese colonial authorities

0: arrested members of the Korean Language Society and seized the manuscript of their dictionary. Then, in September 1945, shortly after Korea's liberation from Japanese rule, the seized manuscript was found in a warehouse at Seoul Station. In 1947, the recovered manuscript was published as the first volume of the Joseonmal Kunsajeon, the Great Dictionary of the Korean Language. And on Hangul Day, October 9, 1957, all six volumes were finally complete. It had been 46 years since Zhu Xigyeong and his students began Malmui. And those who made the Great Dictionary of the Korean Language also knew the dictionaries that its preface has this to say.
1: All we ever lived through day after day were dictionaries of Chinese characters and rhyme books. We never even felt the need for a dictionary of our own language. The French came and made a Korean dictionary in French. The Americans and the British each made one in English. But these were all made for their own needs, not for our use.
2: 저는 그걸 역설적으로 받아들이는데 그만큼 의식을 하고 있다라고 또 받아들일 수 있다라고 생각하는데 말모이 또 이중어 사전 또 우리말 큰 사전들은 어떻게 보면 서로가 서로를 상속해가면서 이렇게 확장된 그런 것의 역사로 봐야 되고 한국어를 정리한다는 것은 외국어를 정리하는 일과 다른 일이 아니다. 왜냐하면 한국어라는 건 번역들 속에서 더 단단해지고 또 새로운 개념도 태어나고 그리고 그 개념들이 외국어와의 관계에 의해서 고정되기도 하고
0: French priests who fled persecution. A Russian official posted to the border. A British vice consul in Jaemulpo, and missionaries from the United States and Canada. The dictionaries they left behind were diplomats introducing the Korean language to the world. Sitting face to face as languages of equal standing, it all began with an effort to understand the other. And when the country was lost, with Malmui, Koreans began, for the first time, to explain their own language in their own language. The day a people stripped of their country set aside a day for their own alphabet. 100 years on, those diplomats without credentials, the dictionaries, still stand on the shelves today, bridging two languages.

0: Korea Initiative.
1: The future is already in motion. Intelligence redesigns reality. Life expands beyond limits. Culture moves the world. Our vision reaches into the infinite. Together, we will go even further.
0: The K Initiative.

Countless people, their garments in order, move forward in line. At the very front, the official in charge of the royal funeral seems to bear a heavy burden. A ceremonial horn called the daegak, along with those carrying gongs and drums, add to the weight of the procession. Court attendants who serve the king and queen at close quarters, and the royal secretaries, the seungji, also walk on in quiet grief. The red palanquins seen throughout the procession carry precious items meant to honor the spirit of the deceased. Seals of the king's title and deeds. And palanquins bearing mourning texts and instruments follow in solemn order. This book, which records all these scenes in detail, is the 의궤 for the funeral of King Sukjong, one of the 외규장각 의궤. Containing the entire process from the king's passing to the enshrinement of his spirit tablet, this is so-called 의궤 for royal perusal, a volume once seen by the king himself. After major state events, Joseon left detailed comprehensive reports, from preparations and protocols to the people involved and the budget, guiding future generations to follow precedent. However, in 1866, these precious records were taken by French forces and had to leave their homeland. In 2011, after 145 years, the 외규장각 의궤 returned from France. Now, in the King's Archive of the National Museum of Korea, they bear witness to Joseon's rigorous record-keeping and artistic dignity. Having found their rightful place after great hardship, these royal records are no longer a frozen past, but a living legacy we must carry into the future.

thousands of years, one breath has endured. More than a martial art, it is the Korean way of life. Taekwondo, connecting the world. Smarter than ever, Taekwondo leaps toward a new future, connecting the world through a single movement. The spirit of Korea meets the boundless energy of K-pop. No longer just a sport, Taekwondo is at the heart of K-culture, bringing Korea's spirit to the world. A beautiful culture, connecting heart to heart. We now strive to safeguard Taekwondo's community training culture as a treasured heritage for all humanity. The pride of Korea, Taekwondo.

0: Hello and welcome to our morning edition of Arirang News. We begin with these stories making the headlines at this hour.
1: South Korean military and UN investigators have concluded that by the demilitarized zone last month, injuring three soldiers were planted by North Korea. Seoul's military then launched an operation to remove any remaining landmines planted by North Korea at the site. U.S. Vice President J.D. Vance says Seoul and Washington still need to work out details on the proposed Alaska LNG project. This comes after President Donald Trump said last week that South Korea will participate in the project under the trade agreement reached last year, while the Korean government said no final decision has been made. South Korea's homegrown space rocket, Nuri, is set to blast off for the fifth time tomorrow. The rocket has now been moved to its launch pad and will soon be raised into position.
0: The South Korean military on Monday released the final results of its joint investigation into last month's landmine explosions near the DMZ, concluding that North Korean mines were responsible. The military responded with clearing remaining mines in the region. Our defense correspondent Park Geun-woo reports.
2: Explosions close to the military demarcation line sent black smoke into the air near where North Korean landmines exploded 2 weeks ago. This time, however, the blasts were carried out deliberately by the South Korean military. At around 1 p.m. on Monday, an operation took place to destroy unexploded North Korean landmines in the area. The operation came after a joint investigation with the UN command concluded that North Korean mines were responsible for the September 21st explosions that injured three South Korean soldiers.
3: We removed the North Korean minefield south of the MDL that caused the recent explosion and was determined by the UNC to be a violation of the armistice agreement. It was carried out safely in close coordination with the UNC while taking measures to prevent any accidental clashes.
2: According to South Korea's Joint Chiefs of Staff, GPS measurements placed the two explosion sites and an additional North Korean mine about 10 meters south of the MDL. Forensic analysis also detected traces of TNT commonly used in North Korean mines. The military concluded that the mines had been deliberately planted in the area, citing testimony from soldiers and a North Korean mine found nearby. The military believes the mines were planted over a year ago, a time frame that coincided

0: coincides with North Korea's border fortification work near the MDL, which began in April 2024. The JCS also says North Korean incursions south of the MDL have risen from 9 in 2024 to more than 50 so far this year. Monday's operation marks the South Korean military's first concrete response to landmine explosions, but one expert says the measure is limited.
1: The current measures aren't a proportional response, but rather more of a follow-up measure that South Korea can take on its own. And given the government's policy of pursuing dialogue with North Korea, there are clear limits to how far any response can go.
0: The expert added that Seoul also needs to manage the risk of North Korea claiming the area as its own territory, and that clearly establishing the MDL is important. The JCS said it'll continue mine-clearing operations and sincere apology to the injured soldiers. Park Geun-woo, Arirang News.
2: So as inter-Korean tensions continue to escalate after last month's landmine blast, North Korea said it tested a hypersonic missile over the weekend. For more on this, we're joined today by Brian Myers, North Korea analyst and professor of Dongseo University. Professor Myers, thanks for joining us this morning.
3: My pleasure.
2: So North Korea says it tested a hypersonic missile, and Kim Yo-jong says Seoul and Tokyo couldn't even track it because of a special wave-like trajectory, although South Korea did say that it detected a missile that flew more than 700 kilometers. So what do you think Pyongyang is trying to show with this?
3: Well, it's a tough one to judge, really, because the whole point of a glide-type maneuvering warhead is to dodge tracking systems. So it's very possible that the Japanese and the South Koreans did fail to track the missile the whole way. On the other hand, of course, North Korea has a track record of exaggerating the performance of its missiles. So my guess would be that the South Koreans and Japanese are right. It didn't quite make it to 1,000 kilometers, but that North Korea will probably reach that range in reality soon enough. What they are in effect saying to their enemies is, do not think your defenses are good enough to block our strikes. We have too many delivery systems and our weapons are just too high tech.
2: Right, and Trump reportedly wants to meet Kim Jong-un as early as November around the APEC summit in China. Do you think this launch was also a message toward Washington?
3: Well, I do think they're developing missiles because they genuinely believe that they need them for protection. So it's not just about sending statements. And now that they're supporting Russia in the war against Ukraine, which could widen into a nuclear world war with NATO, Kim Jong-un probably feels an added sense of urgency. But at the same time, these launches are also an effort to persuade the Americans to negotiate some sort of big peace deal down the road. As for a Trump-Kim summit in November, I think that is a bit unlikely as long as the war with Ukraine is going on. After all, North Korean soldiers are now fighting a NATO proxy. So I think that war has to end, or at least start winding down before Trump and Kim can smile in front of the cameras like they did back then.
2: I see. And this missile test comes just days after North Korea rejected Seoul's demand for an apology over the demilitarized zone landmine blast. And this injured South Korean soldiers last month. And in pretty harsh terms, where do you see inter-Korean relations heading?
3: Well, it's not like that landmine blast suddenly made really good relations bad. You know, 3 years ago, Kim Jong-un announced that he regarded South Korea as a hostile enemy state that he had no intention of talking to. And there have been bursts of angry rhetoric since then. Now, Seoul at the moment is demanding an apology, but the bigger picture is that the Blue House supports a much more softline policy than the Yoon administration did. So I find it hard to believe that Kim is really that angry at the Blue House. He does not want to talk to South Korea until he makes a deal with the United States, but the inter-Korean tension, I believe, is lower than it was 2 years ago. You know, President Lee has said that sanctions are pretty much useless, and he has even characterized that landmine blast as an unfortunate accident. So I think there's still

0: soldiers to the region, which has not been confirmed, that will mean that it will also lose thousands of good fighting men. You know, is much, much higher than the South Korean death rate in Vietnam was back in the 1960s. So the war might even end up weakening North Korea in some ways. So I think it would be good for South Korea to keep a cool head here.
1: I see. All right, Professor Myers, thank you so much for taking the time today. We appreciate it.
0: Thank you for having me.
1: U.S. Vice President J.D. Vance says details still need to be worked out on the proposed Alaska LNG project with South Korea. But he remains confident that the project will move forward, citing strong Asian demand for U.S. natural gas. Our Lee Seung-jae reports.
2: U.S. Vice President J.D. Vance says Washington and Seoul still need to work out details of a proposed liquefied natural gas project in Alaska. But he remains confident the project will ultimately move forward. Speaking on Monday, Vance said the United States wants to see the Alaska LNG pipeline built, adding that there is strong interest from Asian countries, including South Korea and Japan.
3: But obviously, you still got to work out some of the details, and the South Korean, you know, have spoken to that. But when there's a demand for this stuff, and there really is strong demand for American natural gas, I think we're going to be able to get it done.
2: Vance said East Asian economies have faced relatively high natural gas prices and could benefit from greater access to American LNG. He argued that strong regional demand gives the project a solid chance of becoming a reality. His comments come after President Donald Trump last week announced several proposed South Korean investment projects in the United States under the bilateral trade agreement reached last year. Those projects include the construction of a gas-fired power plant in Texas, 8 large-scale nuclear power plants, and participation in the Alaska LNG project. However, the South Korean government has taken a more cautious position. The industry ministry says no final decision has been made on investment in the Alaska LNG project. Officials say Seoul will first need to review the project's commercial viability, costs, and other conditions before deciding whether to participate. That leaves a gap between Washington's confidence that the project will move ahead and Seoul's position that further review is still required. Vance, however, said he believes strong Asian demand for American natural gas will ultimately help the two sides reach an agreement and get the project done. Lee Seung-jae, Arirang News.
1: Korea's homegrown space rocket Nuri has been moved to the launch pad and will soon be raised into position. With just one day to go before its fifth flight into space, our Kim Jun-ong breaks down the key points of the upcoming launch.
4: The countdown is on for the fifth launch of Korea's homegrown Nuri. Liftoff is scheduled for Wednesday from the Naro Space Center in Gohaeng, Jeollanam-do Province, with a launch expected sometime between 12:23 and 1:23 p.m. A 7-day backup launch period will begin this Thursday in case weather or unexpected conditions delay the launch. Nuri will carry 15 satellites into orbit, the most ever on a single Nuri launch. Target altitude is about 30 kilometers lower than the previous mission, but the payload is roughly 100 kilograms heavier. The mission centers on 5 Earth observation satellites known as NEONSAT. Each weighs under 100 kilograms and can detect objects as small as 1 meter on the ground. 5 more will be launched next year, bringing the total to 10 and allowing the Korean Peninsula to be observed 3 times a day. Those will be used to monitor disasters such as wildfires and floods, as well as for national security. The other 10 are CubeSats built by Korean universities, research institutes and companies, with missions from weather monitoring to tracking marine debris. A key challenge for this launch will be releasing all 15 satellites in sequence and placing them into their target orbits without collisions. The launch marks another step in Korea's shift toward greater private sector involvement, with Hanwha Aerospace taking on a bigger role. The company is overseeing Nuri's production, while more of its personnel will take part in launch operations and directly operate consoles at the control center. Nuri has completed 3 successful launches in a row since its first attempt fell short in 2021. Another success would raise its overall success rate from 75% to 80%. Weather remains the key variable, with the final liftoff time to be decided on the day of the launch. Kim Junho, Arirang News.

0: American scientists Carl Dieseroth and German scientists Peter Hegman and George Nagel have won the 2026 Nobel Prize in Physiology or Medicine for developing optogenetics, a technique that uses light to control individual nerve cells in the brain. The Nobel Assembly said Monday that their discoveries involving light-gated ion channels opened a new era in neuroscience. The method allows researchers to switch individual nerve cells on or off in a living brain, helping scientists better understand how the brain processes information and how neurons interact. The three scientists will share prize money worth about $1.2 million. And back here in Seoul, as autumn takes hold, the city's traditional Hanok homes are offering a glimpse into the beauty of the season. Seoul Hanok Week has kicked off, inviting visitors to experience Korea's traditional architecture and culture. Our Hong Seo-jung takes us there.
1: Beautiful flowers adorn the Hanok as autumn arrives in Seoul. Families take photos and enjoy the tranquil surroundings, soaking in the gentle autumn breeze. This year's Seoul Hanok Week has opened public Hanok spaces across Bukchon and Seochun, two of Seoul's traditional neighborhoods, to help visitors enjoy the season's beauty. During the 1930s, large numbers of urban-style Hanok were built as the city modernized, shaping the neighborhood's distinctive landscape that remains today. Walking through the streets that blend traditional architecture and contemporary shop, a hands-on botanical drawing workshop draws visitors.
2: I've heard that Hanok were traditionally built to blend in with nature, so it feels quite natural to see plants throughout the neighborhood.
1: In this public space, a Korean flower arrangement activity brings elements of nature indoors.
3: I used to think Hanok were uncomfortable, but seeing them turned into cafes and shops, I really love how tradition and modern life come together.
1: Diverse exhibitions also shed light on the unique charm of Hanok, bringing everyday life in these traditional homes closer to modern visitors. K-living furniture and home decor are placed thoughtfully in key spaces, including the wooden-floored baru and the sarangbang, a traditional reception room. The Hanok spaces themselves are now part of the visiting experience, with the spirit of autumn flowing through their traditional architecture.
4: It's called borrowed scenery, a traditional feature of Korean architecture, where you bring scenery from outside into the space. When you look at the persimmons on the tree and the autumn foliage, it feels like you're looking at a whole scene of fall.
1: For both foreigners and locals, Hanok offers a sense of comfort and nostalgia, while also showcasing a fresh contemporary appeal.
5: Over the week running till October 11th, around 40 tours and hands-on programs let visitors experience the culture surrounding Hanok, from craft to traditional tea and liquor. Hong Seo-jung, Arirang News.
6: Good morning, I'm Chu Ji-hyun, and this is The World Now. In Yemen, Saudi-backed forces have launched a ground offensive to retake Mocha port from the Houthis, who seized it last month. A Yemeni military spokesman said its forces had taken control of the port and secured the Bab al-Mandeb Strait, the key Red Sea choke point, which is 18 miles wide at its entrance. The Dawn operation was repelled by Saudi fighter jets providing air support. Since the Houthis took Mocha last month, they have attacked Saudi energy sites and threatened Saudi shipping. Washington is providing intelligence and other indirect support to the Saudi-backed forces, but has kept its own forces out of the fight. On Wall Street, the Nasdaq closed at a record high on Monday, its second straight day of sharp gains coming on the same day that long-term Treasury bond rates hit their highest level in 24 years. The gains followed weaker-than-expected jobs figures on Friday, which cooled expectations of the Federal Reserve hiking interest rates at its meeting this month. The Nasdaq finished about 1% above its previous peak in September, and Nvidia closed at an all-time high. The yield on 10-year Treasury bonds rose to 5.31%. Share prices and bond yields usually move in opposite directions because higher borrowing costs eat into profits. Both are rising at once as stocks are rising on optimism about artificial intelligence, yields on worries about inflation. In France, a 15-year-old boy in the town of Lens has lost his hand and part of his forearm in clashes between high school protesters and riot police. A regional newspaper reported that the boy picked up a police dispersal grenade and it exploded. The protests over school conditions are in their third week, with a national day of protest due on Tuesday. In Spain, Prime Minister Pedro Sanchez has called a snap election for November 29th rather than next year as planned. According to polls, the move could cost him his job and result in a right-wing government. The vote follows a fight over housing. His opponents blocked a decree on Friday that would have capped rents and included protections against evictions for vulnerable tenants. According to Reuters, one poll found 68% backed rent caps, including most voters on the right.

The first commute after the long weekend began on a very chilly note. Seoul began the day at about 11 degrees Celsius this morning, the lowest temperatures we have seen in the capital so far this season. In fact, a cold wave advisory has been issued for Taebaek and Pyeongchang. However, afternoon temperatures will go up into the 20s, leading to wide gaps between lows and highs today, so layers are a must. Meanwhile, the fifth launch of Korea's Nuri rocket is just one day away. Winds will remain somewhat strong around the site through today, but tomorrow's weather looks promising with clear skies and lighter winds by noon. But it could be quite windy nationwide today, with an expected high of 22 degrees Celsius here in the capital and the Daejeon. Daegu, Gyeongju, Jeju will make it to 23 degrees under sunny skies. And sunny weather will continue for the time being, with chilly mornings lingering through midweek before daytime temperatures climb back above 25 degrees Celsius later this week.

thousands of years, one breath has endured. More than a martial art, it is the Korean way of life. Taekwondo, connecting the world. Smarter than ever, Taekwondo leaps toward a new future, connecting the world through a single movement. The spirit of Korea meets the boundless energy of K-pop. No longer just a sport, Taekwondo is at the heart of K-culture, bringing Korea's spirit to the world. A beautiful culture, connecting heart to heart. We now strive to safeguard Taekwondo's community training culture as a treasured heritage for all humanity. The pride of Korea, Taekwondo.

The glow of light sticks illuminating the night sky and the fan sing-alongs around the world that transcend language barriers have now become a unique cultural phenomenon in the global music industry. With sophisticated beats and dynamic performances, K-pop has captured the eyes and ears of people around the world. Beyond music, K-pop has become a massive culture, and its passion crosses borders, leading the world toward Korea. This impact continued into Korean dramas and films, where unique storytelling and deep emotional resonance gained global recognition. And the trends created by Korea are now becoming part of the lifestyles of people around the world. K-beauty, which embraces natural beauty and effortless-looking skin, has even transformed global makeup trends. Korean beauty care has grown beyond simple makeup techniques, becoming a holistic self-care culture and a force driving global beauty trends. Experiencing stylish fashion brands and vibrant streets and enjoying the flavors of Korea. For people around the world, seeing, wearing, and tasting Korea has become a joyful part of everyday life. Beyond a passing trend, a place that enriches the lives of people around the world with greater diversity and abundance. A cultural powerhouse where global fascination and stories of everyday life begin, this is Korea.

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0: Bring news just for you. It's Tuesday, October 6th here in Seoul. I'm Lee Soo-jin, and this is News Generation. Joining us today is Cheska.
1: Good morning, everyone.
0: Happy, and also Fabi's with us.
2: Happy Tuesday, everyone.
0: Happy Tuesday. And both are here to speak on behalf of people in their 20s and 30s. So we're now starting a shorter work week, so hopefully everyone is slowly easing back into their routines. And speaking of things that can make the work week a little more enjoyable, let's talk about one of Korea's most popular types of online content, mukbang, where people film themselves eating food, often while chatting with their viewers. So, Fabio, do you personally enjoy mukbang or food-related content in general?
2: Well, I have filmed a lot of food-related content. And I have eaten a lot of
0: food. I've watched some of those, too.
2: Really? But do I watch it myself? I wouldn't really say so. Mm. I think I tend to watch just a few seconds for shock value or because I'm interested in something. Let's say, for example, it's a recipe or a combination of ingredients that I've never seen. Then maybe I might watch the video a little bit, but I don't really necessarily watch a full, long mukbang video to a accompany myself when I'm eating lunch, for example, or out of boredom.
0: Right, so what about you, Cheska?
3: So I might be a slightly oddball here, but I am not the biggest consumer of mukbang content, but I do love cooking shows. I love watching how they lay out the ingredients and do all the cookings, but not so much the mukbang. And I have this very particular habit or thing of mine. I enjoy eating alone. Like I make time to go eat alone. And what I do is I don't listen to anything, I don't watch anything.
2: So no content?
3: No content.
0: That's perfect.
3: Because I realized that when you have something on, I've actually tried this, something on and then you take it out, the food actually tastes different. So when you're watching something or listening, it actually changes the taste of food. And also, I know this is really weird, but trust me and try this. Play a very nice classical music when you're listening to your food and you feel like you're in fine dining if you're eating, even if you're eating kimbap.
0: So you're just solely focused on the food when you go out and eat.
3: And the whole experience of it by myself.
0: That is quite amazing. So it's interesting how differently people approach experience of eating, and that brings us back to mukbang, where the eating experience itself becomes the entertainment. And that's why we're going to talk more about this, but first let's take a look at the screen.
4: Mukbang has become so widespread that the Korean word itself has made its way into everyday vocabulary around the world. But as this type of content has grown in popularity, concerns over its potential negative effects have also come to the forefront. Today on News Generation, we're taking a closer look at the growing debate over mukbang regulations, the different views surrounding them, and what responsible mukbang viewing might look like.
0: Just as we saw in a video, mukbang has grown from a niche online trend into a global content phenomenon. And a big part of that appeal comes from how easy it is to enjoy even without understanding the language. So, to take us back to the beginning of how did mukbang become so popular in the first place?
3: Soo-jin, as you mentioned, it doesn't require any language understanding. So mukbang first took off on video streaming platforms in the early 2010s and quickly spread. And because, as we know, food is such a sensory element, there's visual, there's auditory. I think it sort of helped to take off quite rapidly because you can just watch it and take everything in simultaneously at the same time. So what creators would do is they would pile up different sorts of food like tteokbokki or ramen or even fried chicken and kind of just started eating. And you would watch and hear all these things, and it gave viewers a sense of vicarious satisfaction. And now it started to become even more popular, ASMR.
0: Oh, right. So the two trends kind of coming together.
3: Exactly. All, they're bringing all the senses together. And if you think of the crispy sound of the fried foods, the slurps, and other sensory pleasures, which is interesting because I think we can say we grew up in a generation where we're not supposed to make too much sound when eating.
2: But now it becomes a whole sensorial experience.
3: Now it's becoming a sound effect to these videos. So as you can imagine, most of the audience is MZ, and it has become a major part of its popularity. And beyond the vicarious enjoyment, mukbang also gives viewers a new way to discover different foods because they usually have variety of food. But also fulfills mukbang involves eating quite a lot of food.
2: Right.
0: Right. And that appeal goes beyond simply watching someone eat. There's also the visuals, even the sounds of the food that you can hear, which has come into ASMR part of it. And that combination seems to have made mukbang especially easy to enjoy across different language barriers. But how did Korean mukbang become so popular with audiences overseas? Because I've seen like influencers from like California do mukbang as well.
2: Of course. I think you just mentioned it, is the fact that it really defies the language barrier itself. Mm. So a lot of viewers overseas have been able to fall in love with the content. Mm. And overall, I do feel like, you know, you have Korean mukbang, but then also a lot of the mukbang that performs very well in very famous platforms such as YouTube or TikTok actually are

0: related with Korean food as well. Mm. So I do think that the increase in popularity for mukbang also goes together with the increase in popularity of Korean food overall and that cultural expansion. Overall, the term mukbang is a Korean term, but nowadays is used all across the world in different languages. I'm sure that a lot of people may pronounce it in different ways, but overall, it becomes the same term either way, and it's been included in the Oxford English Dictionary. Also, surveys support this impact of this content. So let's take a look at the screen, because according to the 2026 Overseas Hallyu Survey, the type of content that was most commonly experienced by viewers who had previously experienced the Hallyu wave was food, surpassing K-pop and K-dramas. Wow. So I do believe that is not an overstatement to say that Korean culture overall has been expanded and shown to a lot of people, showcased to a lot of people through this form of content.
1: Mm-hmm. Right, so mukbang has become one way for people around the world to discover Korean food and culture, but as the content has grown, so has actually the debate over whether the line should be drawn, because we've seen people with so much food piled up, like you mentioned, or Cheska mentioned earlier. Yeah. So what has really sparked this recent debate over perhaps regulating this content?
2: And I think there are several important aspects to highlight when it comes to content like these. And one of them definitely has to do with mental health, because mukbang has come under a bit more scrutiny for several reasons. So as mentioned earlier, mukbang usually involves eating something, sometimes gorging on large amounts of food, which actually could trigger eating disorders for some people. So YouTube has tightened rules around these contents, and some Korean mukbang creators have seen their videos removed or monetization suspended. And the guidelines target content that could potentially be triggering, including either binge eating, misuse of laxatives, or even repeatedly focusing on extreme weight loss numbers on the minimum body weight. And there's an extremely famous mukbang creator in Korea, Zuyang. She has over 1.3 million followers, I believe. And she even said that she plans to, quote, eat more moderately moving forward. And this is something I think interesting, because in Korea, and I'm sure a lot of places around the world too, there's a lot of tension and pressure for weight loss.
0: Right.
2: And when there is a content that kind of goes against it with too much eating, too very dangerous conflict.
1: Yeah. Right, especially because, as you mentioned, like, Jiyoung is a very famous slim sign.
2: For how much she eats, yeah.
1: Right, exactly. So I think that would definitely put a lot of pressure on some people. So the goal is to limit content that could encourage harmful eating behaviors, but not everyone agrees with how far these restrictions should go. And that brings us to the bigger question of how much regulation is appropriate for this type of content. So, on the other hand, why do some people think that these restrictions have gone too far?
0: Well, as you just mentioned, not everyone agrees. A lot of people feel that is quite excessive to set those type of rules, especially in the case of YouTube. We are talking about a platform that is not really public broadcasting, but rather individual broadcasting. So, due to these limitations, money taking for a lot of creators is being taken away, and this kind of clashes with the original philosophy behind the platform. Overall, a lot of people are claiming that viewers are being restricted, but at the same time, they also have a lot of decision-making and decision power. So one has the agency of choosing whether they want to watch content or not, or whether they want to be influenced by it or not. And another very strong argument against these regulations is the fact that many claim that this form of content is being banned and limited, while other content that might be even more harmful, that might promote, let's say, behavior that might be even illegal or criminal, sometimes is not even taken away or is not being censored properly. So I feel like there's a little bit of hypocrisy in that type of methodology. So a lot of people claim that the platform is currently going through a tough situation where they're not censoring the appropriate content, and sometimes they are not holding every single creator to the same standards. So maybe the question for a lot of people is, why mukbang and not other forms of content?
1: Right. So from that perspective, the concern is not just about mukbang itself, but also about how much control platforms should have in the content that is being made. And at the same time, there is another side to the debate, especially when younger viewers are involved. So why do then others believe that strong restrictions are necessary?
2: And like you pointed out, I think in addition to how it can trigger sometimes even aggressive or unregulated eating habits, eating disorders, like we said, the main viewers are actually young people.
0: Right.
2: And they can be influenced very easily. So there definitely needs to be guidelines on contents that are being created for certain age group. And also, in order to go viral and attract

0: viewership, creators are actually going over the board in terms of what they eat, how much they eat, and even how they eat. Mm-hmm. And sometimes these are not the most helpful content for young people. And on top of that, there are some other unforeseen consequences, such as growing food waste, habit of excessive spending and ordering of food. Now, in fact, this is just a data from China. Way back in 2020, Chinese authorities told platforms to remove or restrict videos that could encourage food waste, and thousands of accounts were reportedly shut down. And they even later passed a food waste law in 2021. So there are various reasons that we should take into account that calls for proper guidelines that are not only just for younger people, but for general audience as well.
1: Right, so it's clear that opinions are divided over where to draw the line. So we also wanted to hear what our viewers think about this. So we asked on our Arirang News YouTube channel, what do you think about regulating mukbang content on YouTube? And here's what the results showed. So a majority, 61%, said regulation is necessary because younger viewers may imitate what they see, while 39% felt that such measures go too far and could restrict creative freedom. So while there's a clear concern about protecting younger viewers, a significant number also sees a need to consider creators' freedom and also individual choices. So to take a closer look at the psychological impact of mukbang and how we can approach this content in a healthier way, we're going to speak with a psychiatry professor. And that conversation is coming up right after break, so stay with us.
2: NewsGen wants to hear from you. Go to YouTube and search out channel Arirang News. Click posts. And cast your vote in the poll. Make a new type of news with us.
1: Joining us now is Dr. Kwon, a research professor in the Department of Psychiatry at Yonsei University College of Medicine. So hello, Professor. Thank you so much for connecting with us today.
3: Hello. Thanks for having me.
1: So, can watching mukbang, we've talked about the different signs, some people want to regulate it, some people don't. So can they contribute to eating disorders?
3: Yes, it may reinforce eating difficulties in some people, but research hasn't established that mukbang causes eating disorders. As you know, eating disorders develop through a mix of biological, psychological, and social influences. And studies have linked excessive viewing of mukbang with eating disorder symptoms, including binge eating, eating a lot of food in the short amount of time. But we don't know which direction it is, whether watching makes eating difficulties worse, whether people already struggling are more drawn to these videos, or whether both happen. However, as clinician, the association is worrying for those who are already vulnerable. Some patients do describe stronger urges to eat uncontrollably, and other patients also watch it as a substitute for eating enough themselves. So the concern is not enjoying mukbang itself for me. It really depends on a specific person and that person's vulnerability. It's important to observe carefully whether watching becomes a part of a harmful relationship that person has with food or how it affects them in real life.
0: Yeah, doctor, so it's very clear that there are some concerns when it comes to viewing mukbang, but are there any ways that mukbang can have some positive effects on mental health as well?
3: Yes, definitely. So some people watch it for a reason. Some people find it comforting, as you mentioned today. Some people find it relaxing or less lonely, particularly when eating alone. Watching a mukbang, you feel like you are with someone else. Some viewers also say that seeing someone enjoy food helps them feel less guilty about eating when they have guilt for eating or have some issues about their weight. However, these are mainly people's reported experiences, not the proof of long-lasting mental health benefits. Same person who finds watching comforting while also finding it also unhelpful for their eating in the long run. Some people who find watching mukbang comforting may lose out on opportunities to build habits and real relationships that is more sustainable. So feeling better in the moment is not the same as feeling better in the long term.
4: Well, thank you so much, Professor, for your insights. I'm sure a lot of fans of this form of content might be wondering what is the appropriate way to approach it. So what does healthy mukbang viewing look like?

0: like?
1: For healthy mukbang, my advice is to treat it simply as an entertainment, but do be concerned about what role it plays on you. So be concerned if it is acting as a guide to how much you should eat or how your body should look. Choose contents you enjoy and step away from contents that you feel ashamed or distressed after watching it. You have to carefully observe what happens to your emotions, what happens to your thoughts and behaviors after watching the video. Also, how do you feel? How do you feel about food? How do you think about your body afterwards? And what do you do afterwards? How does it affect sleep? And how does it affect quality time you spend with your friends and family? If you find yourself watching mukbang instead of eating, or if you find yourself repeatedly losing control around food, trying to make up for eating food by exercise or in excessive exercise, speak to one of us, speak to an eating disorder professionals. We are happy to see you and walk you through the problems you are experiencing.
2: I think that's a great take because instead of taking just a one-track approach to this problem, it's important to just reflect and monitor how you are really, monitor your own emotions and to see your reactions to the content you're watching. So thank you so much for sharing your insights with us today.
1: Yeah, thank you for having me today.
2: Thank
3: Thank you.
2: you. We just spoke with a psychology professor about the psychological appeal of mukbang, its potential impact on mental health, and how we can approach this content more mindfully. With mukbang now such a mainstream part of online culture, perhaps it's worth thinking about not just what we watch, but how we watched it. So, what would you personally recommend for healthy mukbang viewing?
4: I think there's this really flowy word that I found while I was preparing for this episode, and it's called digital commensality.
2: Ooh,
3: Common
2: what is
3: salad.
2: It?
4: Common salad, I know. And it actually means you are using digital companionship for the things that you do. So in this case, mukbang can definitely be your companion for those who don't have it or in sometimes when they become available. But I also think, as Professor mentioned, in this time of age, it is really, really important that we curate what we watch. So we have to practice digital literacy. When I consume this, how does it benefit me? How do I actually feel when I'm without that content afterwards? And then would I want to repeat that same experience again? I think is really important.
2: Right, I can actually relate for a while. I remember I used to consume so much online content, especially when I was eating.
4: Yes, and same for me. When I was studying in the States, I watched a lot of Korean variety shows because I felt like I was being connected to the country. So those are important. But I would also like to stress, sometimes try eating alone and without any content because those
3: A
4: experiences,
3: tough challenge.
4: I know, but those experiences can be so much fun when you get used to it because at the end of the day, it's also an experience, not an entertainment. So in order to experience it fully, I think you have to engage every element of that. So turn on a classical music and try eating.
2: Right. I think that's really good advice, listening to something instead of just both like watching something and listening to something. I also, that's why I've kind of shifted towards listening to podcasts.
4: Yeah,
2: That's
4: that's
2: also
4: also
2: been really
4: very true.
2: helpful. So we'll try the classical music. What about you? What's your advice?
3: For me, it's going to be hard to detox from other things, not only eating, but even cleaning. I myself don't necessarily see those daily life activities as entertainment, as you just mentioned. I do think that when it comes to digital literacy, I think that personal agency is also very important. So we do have the power of deciding whether we want to watch the content or not. And at the end of the day, that is going to pretty much define the industry as well. At the end of the day, this is a business, and these creators are trying to become viral. But the viral factor also comes from how the audience reacts, no matter how much the platform is going to promote that content. So when it comes to mukbang, for example, I'm sure that there's a lot of diversity in terms of creators, and some creators might be promoting better eating habits or better food management. And so it's all about supporting those creators if that's what you want to see, you know, become the change that you really want to see. And that really is going to mean a lot. And at the same time, I think when it comes to literacy, it's all about figuring out how content really plays out in the real world, because we have informative content, but then when it comes to entertainment, it doesn't necessarily reflect reality. It's just a showcase. It's a form of like killing time and discovering new things and kind of like exploring emotions. But it's not necessarily something that reflects what happens around us. So when we see mukbang and we see a lot of people eating,

0: very big portions, it doesn't necessarily mean that that is something that you should imitate. And I think that type of like reason and logic is also quite important. Mm. And when someone is triggered by things that are happening on the screen, you always have the power of turning off that screen. I think that is my my own personal perspective on this. Mm-hmm. But at the same time, I do think that those regulations may help to some extent to prevent issues such as food waste when it comes to food-related content.
1: Mm. Right. I think what you said ties really nicely with what our Zoom guest, Dr. Kwan, said about how it's important to monitor yourself and, like you said, to be selective. You need to also be reflective of the content that you are consuming.
0: Exactly.
2: We are selective with our food, right? So let's be selective with what we consume.
1: Very well put. So mukbang is clearly here to stay, but how we consume it matters too. Enjoying food content doesn't have to mean following every extreme trend we see online. So perhaps the key is to enjoy mukbang in moderation and with a little more awareness. That brings us to the end of today's episode of News Generation, but News Gen will be back tomorrow at 10:30 a.m. Korea time with more stories and discussions. A big thanks to Cheska.
2: Pleasure's always mine, thank you.
1: And also Fabio.
0: Thank you very much.
1: And to our viewers, thank you so much for watching. Hopefully we've given you something to chew on beyond the mukbang itself. We are
3: News Generation.

not extravagant. It isn't even symmetrical. And yet, why does it remind us of the moon? This is the white porcelain we now know so well, the moon jar. Stripped of all decoration with its milky glaze, its imperfect rounded curves and proportions resemble a full moon hanging in the night sky. Or perhaps it is the familiar name moon jar that leads us to think of the moon. But did you know it once had a different name? In the Joseon era, this jar was simply called baekhang, meaning a white jar, or baekdaehang, a large white jar. So how did this simple white jar come to be seen as the moon? The master of abstract art, Kim Hwan-gi, was so fond of white porcelain that he even collected it. According to a memoir written by an antique dealer he frequented, it was after Korea's national liberation that Kim Hwan-gi began collecting ceramics. And he grew particularly fond of one white jar, naming it the moon jar. It was his close friend Choi Soon-woo, former director of the National Museum of Korea, who popularized the name. Through a newspaper column, he formally used the term moon jar, and it has since become the accepted name for this cultural heritage. The moon jar, like an old friend, comforting, like a mother's embrace, warm and gentle. What moon lingers in your heart tonight?

I'm your DJ Chihi, and this is Culture Crunch. There's a line from the K-drama Can This Love Be Translated? Do you know how many languages there are in the world? As many as there are people. It means we all have our own language, so even when we speak the same words, we can still misunderstand each other. Sometimes understanding someone close to us can be even harder than understanding a foreign language. So for the next hour, I hope you and I can truly connect, not just through words, but heart to heart. Let's begin with our first song. Here's 어머님께 To My Mother by G.O.D.

0: This is Unspoken Korea, a deep dive match where we unpack Korean culture, the familiar yet hard to explain stories. And today, joining us is Void's Kevin. Hello, Kevin.
1: Hello. Hello, everyone.
0: Hi. How has your week been?
1: It's been good.
0: Yeah?
1: I think.
0: Busy?
1: Honestly, I'm like shooting blanks right now. I don't remember what I did the past week.
0: Uh-huh.
1: I think it was fine.
0: Yeah?
1: Yeah.
0: That's good.
1: Could have slept a little more.
0: Oh, that's good. You seem a lot healthier. Compared to like a few weeks ago, you know, getting healthy.
1: I was better. Down. Mm. I think I'm doing better. Yeah.
0: That's good. You look better, and I love your sweater too.
1: Thank you. Yeah. It's very cozy.
0: Yeah, it looks really cozy. Yeah,
1: the weather is getting a little chillier, right?
0: It is, definitely. Yeah, it's time for sweaters now.
1: Sweater weather.
0: Yeah. Yeah. Nice and cozy. Don't get cold, guys. Stay warm.
1: Oh yeah, everyone's getting sick.
0: Yeah.
1: Please be careful.
0: Especially during this time of the year. Yeah, you can easily get sick. So do stay warm.
1: Yeah, bring out the sweaters.
0: Yeah, your cozy sweater. All right. Well, Kevin, this may be a random question, but what's your mom like? I've seen her at your concert.
1: Oh yeah, I heard you guys met.
0: Yeah, we met. She's beautiful, by the way. I know that.
1: Thanks.
0: But how is she?
1: How is my mom?
0: Yeah.
1: She's the best.
0: Yeah.
1: The best. Yeah, I'm not getting paid to say this. I swear. No, but like really, yeah. She's the best.
0: Uh-huh.
1: Yeah, she's very, very loving, full of love.
0: Mm.
1: Yes, very beautiful.
0: Yeah.
1: And very, the kindest person. Very thoughtful.
0: Yeah.
1: I feel I'm very lucky. Yeah. I'm the luckiest. Yeah, I feel like everyone, like a lot of people say this, but I genuinely think that, so.
0: Yeah, I mean, she does really seem like a warm, very friendly person as well.
1: She is, yeah.
0: Yeah, and she was like smiling a lot too. Like she has a really nice smile as well.
1: She does, yeah, yeah.
0: Yeah, so like when you were growing up in the U.S., did you ever notice that your mom was, I guess, different from your friends' moms in certain ways?
1: Oh, yeah. I mean, obviously I'm biased because like she's my mom, but I always thought like, no, of course, like everyone around me, you know, I'm sure like, you know, they have like, all, you know, moms are lovely, but but of course, I don't want to brag too much about mom, but yeah, I think I always felt very lucky and very privileged and blessed growing up. So yeah, because the area I grew up in, I was like low key, like one of the only Koreans or like even like Asian Americans.
0: Yeah.
1: So I think going to my friends' houses and seeing like the family dynamic or like the mom like kid dynamic, like it is

0: affected like my, like, even as a kid, like my autonomy. She like said what she needed to be said, but and yeah, she would still push me, of course, and that's all necessary, and I think that's really important.
1: Yeah.
0: But yeah.
1: Okay. Not a typical Asian tiger mom.
0: I wouldn't definitely say not the typical Asian tiger mom.
1: Okay, okay. Yeah, but I can feel that from her. Like, I've only seen her once, but still, I can feel that chilled sort of vibe from her. Yeah. Okay, all right.
0: She's chill.
1: Yeah. Well, you probably guessed from that question. In fact, today's topic is K-moms.
0: K-moms.
1: Yeah, not just any Asian mom, but K-moms. So let's start with a few classic K-mom traits then.
0: Oh,
1: here we go.
0: Okay.
1: Yeah. So the first trait, I would say, is the never-ending... You've already eaten. You're already full, but they would just say, eat, eat, eat. You seem hungry. Eat more. Eat this and that. And second of all, there's the amazing lost item radar that activates the second you say, Mom, where's my stuff? And they just end up finding everything for you. And the third one is the universal diagnosis whenever you're sick. Oh, it's because you're always on your phone, they would say. And number four, the supernatural ability. Yeah. And finally, just take this with you, followed by enough side dishes to fill a moving truck.
0: Oh, boy.
1: Yeah, all of these. Well, Kevin, which one makes you think, wow, that's totally my mom? That's very relatable.
0: Okay, number one.
1: Uh-huh.
0: I see number four, the supernatural ability to wake up more reliably than my alarm.
1: Ah.
0: Yeah, I think growing up.
1: Oh, yes.
0: Yeah, especially on like mornings, like let's say like there's like a field trip at school or like, I don't know, something.
1: Yeah.
0: Some event or whatever. She would always be up before me.
1: Uh-huh.
0: I would always feel bad because it's like really early in the morning.
1: Uh-huh.
0: And she would always make sure I get like, I have everything I need, that I eat something healthy before I go. And everything, you know, make sure that I don't wake up late. And yeah, it's just that the maternal instinct, you know, and
1: yeah, those days. I mean, it seems like your day, but it's also your mom's day in the sense that she's the one who's preparing for you to have that day, special day, you know.
0: Yeah. And then also, the lost item radar, that reminds me of something.
1: Oh, okay.
0: Yeah, so, no, most of the time, she's very good at finding stuff.
1: Uh-huh.
0: And, like, if I can't find something, she'll, like, have that, like, she'll, like, kind of know, like, where I tend to put things or, like, you know, like, where it could have been lost. But there's other times also that I kind of reminded me, it's kind of funny, but, like, growing up, there were times, let's say, for instance, like, I would, like, be playing on my, like, gaming devices too much, play too much. I didn't play that many video games, but sometimes I would get like caught playing at night. But, and then like she would like confiscate it.
1: Oh, okay.
0: And she would hide it so I can't find it.
1: Okay.
0: And I would always try to find it like whenever she's not home.
1: Okay.
0: Go to her closet and stuff. But yeah, bad Kevin. But she.
1: But you never found it yourself.
0: No comment.
1: Okay.
0: No, but there were times where I genuinely actually couldn't find it.
1: Uh huh.
0: But the thing is, she couldn't find it either sometimes because she would hide it too well.
1: Okay.
0: Yeah, and then I would be like, oh my gosh, Mom, like my DS. Like,
1: you lost it. Maybe
0: Pokemon, yeah.
1: Maybe she pretended she couldn't find it.
0: My whole life is a lie. I never considered that. Poor innocent Kevin. Oh my gosh.
1: Yeah.
0: I'm going to ask her now. I'm going to confront her.
1: Please ask her and let
0: me
1: know,
0: too. My whole life is a lie. Yeah.
1: All right. So all these traits, I'm sure all of you, if you grew up under a Korean mom, could relate to them. And I wonder what our crunchers think and what some of their mother's traits in your own country is like. All right. So what is it about K-moms that even has our crunchers sending us their dilemmas? Let's get into our first story first then.
0: Hi, I'm Mateo from Italy, and I've been living in Korea for 5 years. I'm getting married to my Korean girlfriend, so lately we've been looking for a place to live. But apartment hunting has been harder than I expected. If we love a place, it's way too expensive. And if the price is right,

0: It's too far from work. Then one day, we were having dinner with my girlfriend's mother, and the topic of her future home came up.
1: One of my friends is a realtor. I'll ask her for you.
0: Oh, that's okay. It's going to be our home, so we'll look for one ourselves. I thought that was the end of it, but the next morning, my girlfriend called me.
1: Mateo, my mom found a place. She wants us to go see this Saturday.
0: What? I thought we were going to look ourselves.
1: I know, but she took the time to find it for us. Let's at least go take a look.
0: Less than a day after we talked about it, her mom had already found a place and booked the viewing. I really appreciate her trying to help us, but we already told her we wanted to do this ourselves, so going along with it feels a little uncomfortable. At the same time, saying no feels awkward too. What should I do? What to do, what to do?
1: Yeah, oh, what a dilemma. I can so feel her,
0: yeah.
1: Him, Mateo. Yeah. Anyhow, let's reveal our first topic right away. So our first topic is, what if your girlfriend or boyfriend's mom finds your future home and even books a viewing for you? Option A, this is what moms are for. Take the help. Option B, thanks, but that's far enough. We'll find our own home. Well, Crunchers, which side are you on? Send us A or B through our YouTube or Instagram comments. And Kevin, what would you do? What would you choose?
0: I think I'm going to go with A.
1: Okay.
0: Because, I mean, of course, like, I think the same as Mateo. Like, it's like, I appreciate the help and the gesture. And I mean, it's like two things, twofold. Like, number one, like, you know, like, the mom went through that much effort. I'm not gonna say, I don't want to say no and like hurt her feelings, right? Like, that'll just make it more awkward in the future.
1: Yeah.
0: And number two, like I said, like, who knows, you know, like, moms have good sense and like good instinct. Yeah, they tend to be a lot better than guys for sure. I admit. So yeah, I think it's important to trust that. And if you don't like it, you know, it's, you can just say no, you know. It's not, you don't have to, like, you don't have to go with it. So might as well give it a chance. And yeah, I think it's good to cultivate that kind of vibe.
1: Okay.
0: Don't make it too awkward.
1: All right. And just accepting the help, because it comes from a good cause.
0: Yeah,
1: it's for you. All right. Makes sense. I understand. But like, for many different reasons, I would choose B.
0: Interesting.
1: Yeah, I would say thank you, but that's far enough. We'll find our own home. This is our matter.
0: Gosh, you're gonna make her cry.
1: No, but it's not just about the home, you know. If we allow her to like find the home, then she would want to help out with some other things. You need to buy this furniture, that furniture for your house, you know. I mean, thank you for not saving our time by looking it in for us, but looking at them for us. But it's our matter. We're adults, you know. We just want to deal with our own issues ourselves. And if we continue relying on our mother, then we might lose that ability to make decisions on our own as well, you know.
0: The autonomy.
1: Yeah. That whole dynamic will make you a very childlike adult in a way, I feel like. Like in the long run, you know? So you have to make mistakes, choose things for yourself, and really get yourself, throw yourself out there. And yeah,
0: that's
1: do
0: valid.
1: Things for yourself.
0: Yeah.
1: That's what I think.
0: Very, very adult chihi.
1: But like, and you have to say it in a really nice way too. Not to hurt them too much.
0: How would you say
1: it? I would say, oh, thank you so much for your effort and everything. but like,
0: oh, look at this acting right here.
1: You know what? You could save that time and energy to do like what you have to do, as in like spend it on yourself. We're immature enough, you know, we're adults, we can do it ourselves. So trust us and we'll show you what we found, and like you can check then for us, that sort of, you know. Yeah, we don't want you to like, yeah, it's tiring. if you go find it yourself. So we'll do it. We'll do the hard work.
0: All right.
1: That sort of.
0: Well said.
1: Yeah. Not too bad, right?

0: Yeah, I see your point. Yeah. I don't know. I feel like if, especially if you're getting like married, right? That's a big deal. You're marrying. It's not just you and like your partner, right?
1: Yeah.
0: You know what they say. It's your family marrying into that family.
1: Yeah, exactly.
0: So, I don't know. I agree with your point, actually.
1: Uh-huh. Interesting. Well,
0: it's just
1: hard.
0: Oh no, I don't know how like setting
1: how to set that boundary.
0: No, but I'm really seeing your point. I'm thinking about it.
1: Uh-huh.
0: Because like, you have to set the boundary with like your in-laws in advance.
1: Uh-huh.
0: So that they don't like infiltrate every other part
1: of
0: your life.
1: Exactly. Yeah. That's what it is. But interestingly, it seems like our crunchers are leaning towards A a little more. Because the current score is 67.
0: 6-7.
1: Versus 33.
0: 3-3.
1: Okay, interesting. I wonder if that number will change.
0: Dilemma.
1: A big dilemma right there. All right, so you chose A, right?
0: Mm-hmm.
1: Uh-huh.
0: No, but I'm also in a dilemma right now, yeah.
1: Oh.
0: Yeah.
1: You might change your thought, huh?
0: Yeah, because...
1: Yeah.
0: Like you said, like, you give them some autonomy over this, and all of a sudden it could be like, oh, my mother-in-law's like... trying to like be part of everything else I do, you know. And also now that I think about it, if I were like getting married and like looking for a home, I feel like I would want to do that process with like my like the marriage partner, right?
1: Yeah.
0: It's like with like a fiance or, so
1: exactly.
0: Like, I feel like that'd be fun. And like it's also like we're planning our future together. And if you have like a third party, it might make it uncomfortable and like there's gonna be like different opinions and clashing and like low-key, maybe I should have picked B.
1: And you know what, also I want the whole process, if we do want to receive help from our mother, then I want to be the one asking for help, not making them like think it's their responsibility and role and they have control over, you know.
0: That's also a good point.
1: Yeah. I mean, if we're really busy and we don't know much, we could ask kindly, we're new to this and I'm sure you know better through experience, knowledge. So can you help us, you know, look around for a good house?
0: Yeah, that actually sounds most realistic, honestly.
1: Yeah. Not just like receive help.
0: Yeah, because they've definitely accumulated that like knowledge and like wisdom through like trial and error over the years, right?
1: Yeah.
0: So,
1: I mean, they'll feel respected, and at the same time, you could be like keeping that boundary, you
0: right,
1: know,
0: right.
1: Not giving the whole control to them. Mm.
0: Very persuasive right now. Yeah.
1: Well, Emily Kevin twin is saying, I will take help where I can. It's hard finding a home because of money. True. Mainly because I'm broke. Oh, no.
0: Relatable. Ellie.zip says, you said we'll do it ourselves and she booked it anyway. That's the problem.
1: Mm. Yeah, I agree.
0: Oh, yeah. I didn't even like think about that.
1: Yeah, there was that part.
0: But that's such like a mom thing to do, you know?
1: Yeah.
0: It's like, you can refuse all you want, but at the end of the day, it's like mom or like grandma or whoever, it's like they want to help regardless, and that feeling gets ahead of them, you know?
1: Yeah.
0: I feel like I've experienced that a lot.
1: Right,
0: And it's like, it's always so difficult to navigate that because it's like, you know, in the back of your mind and in your heart that they're doing it with like pure intentions, with like out of the kindness and love in their hearts, but at the same time, it's like I said no for a reason. And it's like
1: it's always so hard.
0: Yeah,
1: but like in that case, you have to still let them know that, oh, you know what, I want to do this on my own. I have my boundaries. It's not like I hate you or anything, and you need them to understand. And you have to put yourself like you can't always sacrifice for their intentions. And if they're hurt, if they're like upset, then that's their responsibility to like, you know, take care of.
0: Okay, but what if a hypothetical.
1: Okay.
0: You and your fiance are getting into like or like doing it yourselves, and then like you're trying to set that boundary and keep telling your like

0: Yeah, your mother-in-law, like, oh, no, like, we want to do this ourselves. Yeah. Or, like, we'll ask you if we need help.
1: Uh-huh.
0: But they keep, like, what's it called? Crossing that boundary. Uh-huh. And, like, keep just, like, trying to help. Or, yeah. Like, put themselves in there.
1: Uhhuh.
0: What would you do?
1: 어머님, I told you I'm okay.
0: Oh, that's scary.
1: Yeah, like, I said it nicely first time. Second time, third time, fourth time. Like, mm-hmm. Can you not hear me? I don't want to be mean.
0: Spicy. So
1: yeah,
0: you wouldn't give in?
1: No.
0: So honest. I respect yeah. that.
1: I mean, we would want to receive help in some other areas. Mm-hmm. You know, if we want to receive help in those areas, we will accept it, like, you know, well, like, very willingly. But in areas when we want to deal with ourselves, then I want them to respect us.
0: Mm-hmm.
1: Yeah.
0: And if they don't respect you, then you're just gonna be like, goodbye.
1: Yeah.
0: Get out of my life.
1: Well, not goodbye. We'll try to solve it out, but yeah, not it easy. Won't be easy. Won't
0: Who
1: be
0: would easy. Fight with Chihi though? Chihi is an angel. Yeah.
1: Oh gosh.
0: Sometimes she can be scary, but like, yeah.
1: Yeah, I'm not mean, okay? I'm nice. Oh, interestingly, wow. I think the numbers are changing a little bit.
0: You're convincing
1: Ooh, yeah,
0: people.
1: Oh, yeah, I am. Yeah. I definitely am.
0: Yeah, including me.
1: Yeah, including you
0: yeah,
1: too.
0: Honestly, I think I changed my answer.
1: Really?
0: Yeah.
1: Oh, yay! It's been yeah. long since I like persuaded you to change
0: yeah,
1: your answer.
0: You can have a cookie.
1: Yay, cookie earned today. All right, so we saw what our crunchers thought. Please send us in more comments as well, too, though. All right, well, the final score right now is, in fact, 57 to 43. Oh, okay, so it's like half-half almost now, mm-hmm. A to B. I'm happy that I convinced many of you. All right, well, we have another story waiting for us on K-Moms. And so stick around and we'll be back after our music break. Here is 어떻게 이별까지 사랑하겠어 널 사랑하는 거지? How can I love the heartbreak? You're the one I love by Ang Mu. Stay tuned.

0: Now we're back with Kevin. This is Unspoken Korea, and today we're talking all about K-moms. Earlier, we had the mom who says, don't worry, mom will take care of it all. Now this time, we have a different kind of K-mom. Never mind, just take it all. What could the dilemma be? Let's hear our next story then.
1: Hi, I'm Emily from Australia, and I've been living in Korea for 3 years. I've been dating my Korean boyfriend for 2 years. Recently, his mom invited me over for dinner. She saw how much I was enjoying the food and kept offering me more.
0: Emily, eat up! Let me know if you want more.
1: After dinner, just as I was about to leave, she started pulling out food containers and packing them full of side dishes.
0: Emily, I packed some of the side dishes you liked. Take these home and eat them.
1: All of these?
0: This is nothing. Take them home and make sure you eat properly, okay?
1: But when I looked inside the containers, there are also some side dishes I don't really eat. I don't really eat this, though.
0: Just take it. My mom packed it for you.
1: I'd probably end up throwing some of it away. But she made the food herself, so I'd feel bad refusing it. Crunchers, what would you do? Oh boy.
0: Wow, this actually reminds me of my mom. Yeah, she's always asking me, like, do you want to bring these side dishes, those side dishes? These are good, try it out. And I'll be like, okay, mom, give me a little. Like, yeah, we'll just take them and eat them. Yeah. But anyway, Kevin, have you ever visited your parents and somehow gone home with more stuff than you arrived with, perhaps? But this can only happen if you are away from your parents, you know, like maybe college.
1: Yeah, I'm like thinking college. Yeah. Like honestly, like not really. Mm-hmm. Cause I didn't live that far from home.
0: Yeah.
1: Like it was like 3-hour drive.
0: That's not too far. Okay. Yeah.
1: But like, so if I really needed something or I wanted to get something from home, like I could just like drive up on a weekend.
0: Oh, okay.
1: Which I would actually do like kind of often.
0: Yeah.
1: Yeah, because I like my house, but yeah, I don't think that was really the case. Mm. And also, my parents know my personality, Mm-mm. that I'm the type that doesn't like having a lot of stuff.
0: Oh, okay.
1: Yeah, so it's like, and they know and respected that, which I'm really grateful.

0: before.
1: Yeah.
0: So it's like, just get exactly what I need. Like, honestly, yeah, because, especially my mom.
1: Yeah.
0: Yeah. Not really the dads, but like my mom and grandma would. Fun fact, yeah, I also grew up with my grandma. Mm. But they would like throw in something, you know, extra. Like, oh, I take this. Like,
1: yeah.
0: They would like pack like a nice, like, I don't know, like. They would always add like bonus things that I think about it. Yeah.
1: Mm-mm-mm.
0: Like, oh, you might need this. Or you don't ever know. You might need this.
1: Yeah.
0: So that was definitely a thing. But it wasn't like a crazy mountain of like side dishes or anything
1: okay.
0: like that.
1: All right.
0: Yeah.
1: Okay. Yeah. I mean, but I guess they always do end up giving you stuff.
0: Yeah. Now that I think about it, that's very true.
1: Yeah, it is true. I mean, as for me, my parents very recently moved to the countryside. Mm. And although they don't farm, they do have like a little place where they grow corns, a bit of corn.
0: Oh, like mini garden.
1: Yeah, mini garden.
0: That's
1: yeah,
0: cute.
1: Mini garden. Mm-hmm. And with like cherry tomatoes, you know, things like that.
0: Mm-hmm.
1: And they would tell me to bring them because, take them because they're good. Yeah, so I guess I do always end up coming back home with more stuff than I actually went there with.
0: Like, have like a handful of cherry tomatoes.
1: Yeah, cherry tomatoes, corns, and some side dishes too. All right, so here's our topic number two then. Topic number two is, what if your boyfriend's or girlfriend's mom packs you a huge amount of side dishes? A, she made them herself. How can I say no? Take everything. B, I'm never going to finish all that. Thank her, but say no. Kevin, which would you choose?
0: Oh, man. Okay, I'm going to also go with A again.
1: Uh-huh. Okay.
0: Because.
1: Okay.
0: I'm number one, I'm like bad at saying no.
1: Okay.
0: Like, especially like in these situations.
1: Mm.
0: Like, it's like, it's a mom.
1: Mm.
0: It's a mom's love, you know? Like, how can you refuse and break her poor little heart?
1: Yeah.
0: Yeah. But, and like, I know like she put like so much effort into it. It's like, I feel like food's so much like, food is love, so.
1: Like, they're not your mom and your girlfriend's like friend's mom, let's say. Would it be harder for you to say no compared to your
0: Yeah,
1: mom?
0: I think.
1: Okay, okay.
0: Because it's like, it's a relationship where it's more like, it's more personal, right?
1: Okay, okay.
0: Yeah, it's not like some stranger, so.
1: Yeah.
0: Yeah, and like, I'd imagine, like, if it's like your girlfriend or something, then you'd want to make a good impression, you know?
1: Oh, right, right.
0: If you say no, it's like, it's a deal with this guy.
1: Oh, yeah. Gosh.
0: Yeah, so considering all those variables, I don't think I could say no. And if anything, if it's like stuff I don't like.
1: Yeah.
0: I definitely can't throw it away, but I just have to like find people to share it with, I don't know, or like.
1: Okay,
0: I don't know. I'm sure
1: okay.
0: I could figure something out.
1: All right.
0: How about you, Chi?
1: Well, I'll have to be the villain here.
0: Uh-oh.
1: And choose B. But it's not because I don't like their side dishes. It comes from experience. Like, if I take too much from them, I know that I won't be able to finish them, you know? And I don't want them to go wasted. So because I know that, I want them to just keep the food for themselves and just eat it. And whenever we come visit, we can eat it all together instead of me taking it all.
0: Wow, look at you. You're trying to just package everything so perfectly.
1: And plus, I would say I'll come visit more often so that I can eat
0: all
1: this
0: here. All this lip service.
1: Yes.
0: Yeah, I don't want your cherry tomatoes and your little mini corn. But we can have it when I'm here next time. Which is like never.
1: Oh, no. Yeah, that's how I would say it. Or, like, I can make good excuses saying, like, oh, my fridge right now is too small to pack all of this.
0: Oh, it's full. My refrigerator is so full. I would love to take it.
1: Yeah.
0: But I genuinely have no space.
1: Yes. I'll let you know if we get a bigger fridge.
0: What if she buys you a bigger fridge just so you can store all the side dishes? Then you don't have
1: an
0: excuse anymore.
1: Then I'll take everything.
0: Okay. There we go.
1: Then I'll say, okay, there's Zoom. No excuses. Okay.
0: Yeah, no more of your excuses.
1: No more excuses. But like, I mean, you can be grateful. I get it. But if you know that you're not the type to finish everything.
0: No, that's very true though.
1: Yeah.
0: Like,
1: you don't want to be mean, but like, that's the truth.
0: Or you could just say, like, you're allergic.

0: Or like you're like on some diet and like this is forbidden.
1: Yeah, you could say that, I guess.
0: Unless that side dish shares similar ingredients to a different side dish that you like.
1: Oh.
0: Maybe it's just like the sauce that you don't like. I don't know. But you can figure it out.
1: Yeah.
0: I feel you're good at these things. You're good at thinking of like
1: excuses.
0: Polite excuses.
1: Yeah.
0: That won't hurt the other person. Yeah. I don't think I'm that good at that, so I have no choice but to take it.
1: Or like I would adjust the amount. Like I can't take all of this, but I do really like it and really enjoyed it. So I'll take this much because I know that I can finish this much.
0: I really don't like cherry tomatoes.
1: Really?
0: Yeah.
1: Okay.
0: So don't tell your parents. but like instead of like the handful, you can just ask them to cut one into like four different pieces. And then take like a quarter of a little cherry tomato.
1: Oh my goodness. Like, they'll think, what is this?
0: I don't even know what I'm saying anymore.
1: Oh my gosh. Well, I mean, if she did make it herself, then it is really hard to say no. But taking food you know that you won't eat may just lead to food waste. And that might make you feel even worse. What if they ask you later? Oh, did you enjoy that? Did you finish it? Do you want more? And you know that you just threw it away.
0: It sounds a little too real. I feel like you've experienced this before.
1: And then you're like, oh, I still have it. And they're like, what? You still have it? You have to quickly finish it. And I'm like, okay, I will.
0: And they're like, you have to send pictures. Or you have to send video proof.
1: Oh my gosh, of you eating it.
0: Yeah, you have to send them a mukbang.
1: That's a little too much.
0: Yeah, it's okay. You can just edit and then you can just, I feel like, when I like have some like mukbang on my feet and like there's always comments like, oh, they're spitting the food out. Like they're cutting that part out.
1: Yeah.
0: There you go.
1: Oh, okay.
0: I just gave you a $1 billion idea.
1: that's a good tip.
0: No, don't do that. Don't spit out your food. Just finish it.
1: Yeah, don't do that. Although sometimes they do that like on drama shoots and like movies. You have to continuously eat it for that scene. But anyhow, that's some other story. But I wonder what our crunchers think. Let's read a few of their comments. Kevin Park Bestie is saying, taking the side dishes because I love food and can't say no to free food.
0: That's the mindset. It's a good mindset. Dear Meowria says, since the partner also insists we take it, despite knowing we don't like it, I'll make him eat what I don't like and take what I enjoy.
1: Ah, okay.
0: That's a win-win.
1: Yeah. Like being selective, I guess. Now, Brianna Wiseman is saying food is some people's love language. Just accept it and be gracious.
0: Gracious. Grace.
1: Yeah.
0: Come on now, Sheehy. Okay. Where's your graciousness?
1: Yeah. I changed my mind.
0: Okay. Pom Pom Life says, why take food you know you won't eat?
1: Oh.
0: That's just future food waste.
1: Well, thank you. Thank you for agreeing with me.
0: Oh, you changed your mind back already?
1: No, I don't. I won't change my mind. But exactly. That's my point. If you know it's going to become a waste, then why take it? Like, you can just make them eat it. And share it with some other people instead of, but at the same time, I know like it comes from a good heart, a good place than just saying yes and throwing it later. I guess it would make the person feel better at least, although the food could be a waste.
0: That's true.
1: Oh, all right. Well, we have some extra situations.
0: Yeah.
1: So what if she made it, I guess, you know what? All these make me change my mind.
0: No, but think about it. Like, you say no. You politely refuse, you know, as you were originally going to do.
1: Mm-hmm.
0: And then you walk back into the driveway, about to get into the car, going back to your house. And then you see through a little, like, little window.
1: Mm-hmm.
0: You see the mom, like, sitting in the kitchen with all the food she made. She's just sitting there crying, like, I made all this, and they refused my offer.
1: Oh. Well, it's gonna hurt.
0: Oh, whoa.
1: It's gonna hurt.
0: It's so scary.
1: But, like, it's not your responsibility to deal with their emotions.
0: Wow. Cold-blooded Chihi. Spitting straight facts.
1: Yeah, that's the fact.
0: It is what it is.
1: No, because like once, twice you could do it, but I'm always thinking of it in the long term. Mm-hmm. It's not going to happen. If it happens all the time and you becoming like the person who's responsible for all the emotions they feel because you want to try and set your boundaries, then that's going to like eat you away too.
0: Oh, I just thought of a different solution.
1: What?
0: You can just take it.
1: Yeah. And share it with other people.
0: Yeah, or they can, like, I don't know, give it to someone in need.
1: Yeah. That's an idea. Yeah, that's an idea.
0: I feel like, yeah, there's, like, no reason for food to go to waste. There's always someone who, like, needs it, so.
1: Okay.
0: Yeah.
1: All right. All right, yeah, I guess you could do that. But what if it becomes a regular thing? Like, whenever you visit their home, your girlfriend, boyfriend's home, and they're always ready to give you, like, new type of side dishes.
0: Okay, honestly, though, yeah, knowing my personality, that wouldn't be easy.
1: Right?
0: Because yeah, I'm like bad at refusing those things. But also, I don't like having like
1: stuff,
0: like I said earlier. Yeah. That's with food too. Like, I'm like really not the type to like, I don't like cook that often. And like, yeah, I don't really like utilize my refrigerator unless it's for like drinks or I don't know, like protein shakes or whatever. Yeah. So I'm the type, even if there is like food in the fridge, I'm not really the type to like go like get it.
1: Grab
0: like,
1: it and eat it, yeah.
0: Actually, that's not even true. I actually enjoy leftovers, but I don't know. If it's like a whole bunch of like different array of stuff, then like, I have like analysis, like decision paralysis, and I don't like having too much stuff. So honestly, I don't really know what I would do. I need to.
1: Yeah, like they become, that's like their joy, source of joy. It becomes their source of joy. Like packing new food for you every time.
0: But imagine like you refuse. And then you have to like see them in the future. You have to keep seeing them, right? Imagine how awkward that would be.
1: But I guess it's something that you have to overcome, you know, if you're going to keep seeing them.
0: Yeah.
1: Like you can't always feel uncomfortable visiting them. That's also something, you know, you can't always carry. Yeah.
0: People dynamics, everyone, relationship dynamics.
1: And I guess it's even more difficult because it's, you know, family.
0: Yeah. Partner. Especially the closer you guys are, like, the more sensitive it is. And
1: Yeah. You know what? Like, I remember I used to live alone when I was in university, college, and graduate school. And back then, I was younger than what I am right now. And my mom used to bring me, like, side dishes with this. And, well, she was my mom, not my, like, boyfriend's mom or anything. So I could say stuff more bluntly. But
0: No, I said no.
1: Yeah, I said no. But then I liked receiving side dishes. But I realized some of them always get wasted. And, like, I'm throwing them away. And then that's when I told my mom, you know what? I really love your food. You know I do. But can you just, like, make the portion smaller? Yeah, I would ask her for that. And later, she just became a little lazy herself, too. And then she wouldn't give me more food.
0: Maybe you don't know this, but you broke her heart that day.
1: Maybe I did.
0: And she lost all motivation and will to cook you more side dishes. And from that day forth.
1: Oh, no. Well, I'm sorry. I will take this opportunity to apologize to you. But now that I'm a little older, I ask her for food. Like when I really like this. Like, do you have some of this kimchi or do you have some of these side dishes I can take? Yeah. And she's happy to give me some food. Yeah.
0: Cute.
1: See, so you have to overcome all these awkwardness and like all these things that you are scared of saying because you don't want to hurt the other person. You have to face it one day and then you can form a healthy relationship in the end, I guess.
0: And you're right. You do have to know when to say no.
1: Yeah.
0: It's not just for you, but for the sake of the other party too.
1: Exactly.
0: And like, if it's just like a gray area, it's like very like up in the air.
1: Uh-huh.
0: Then that does no good for anyone.
1: Exactly.
0: I guess it's just part of maturing and adulting.
1: Yeah, definitely is. Mm-hmm. All right, well, so that was our second story. And for this one, it's pretty similar to our topic one. Our crunchers voted a little more, leaned a little more towards option A than option B, just like our first topic. Mm-hmm. So today we talked all about K-moms always trying to take care of you no matter what, whether it's helping you find a home or sending you off with more food than you can carry. So Kevin, which situation was the toughest one for you today?
0: I think the first one was pretty difficult.
1: Yeah.
0: Yeah.
1: And the like, house one.
0: Yeah. And like, I realized halfway in, like, I was like, oh, I think my mind's changed.
1: Uh-huh.
0: So, but yeah, you know, important lessons today. Know when to say no. Also, you know, it's a relationship thing. It's a people thing. So keep it polite.
1: Yeah.
0: But also boundaries are important, you know. So kind of learn how to balance that. It's all part of life and growing up. So hopefully our countries can... Hopefully they took away something from today.
1: Yeah.
0: And they can apply that to their own lives and make sure don't get too awkward with the in-laws.
1: Yeah, I mean, you have to keep seeing them. So be wise and like try to understand more. But at the same time, do keep your boundaries so that you don't become pushed over too much. Yeah, you don't want all that burden to yourself, whatever it is, right? Mm-hmm. All right. So I hope our story, our discussion helped you make your own decisions today. So Kevin and I today on Culture Crunch had another heated debate on K-moms. As you listened, I'm sure you were able to relate to some of our talks. Some, I guess, you had different ideas. But here on Culture Crunch, as you know, we're always looking for everyday dilemmas that go beyond borders. The kinds of things people everywhere have probably struggled with at some point. So if you think this story is something that is quite universal, whether it be about relationships, families, or whatnot, then do send them in to our Culture Crunch email, all right? Well, we'll have to say goodbye with our final song then. Oh, it's one of my favorite songs too. I might cry. It is a sad song. Here we go. It's 가족 사진, Family Portrait by Kim Jin-ho. Shall we say goodbye together?
0: All right, let's say bye.
1: Keep crunching.

analyzing the context behind the headlines through a global lens. With foreign correspondents, we shed light on major issues in Korean society from multiple angles, while adding depth from a Korean perspective. Where global journalism converges to bring balanced insights, press perspective. 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We capture cultural scenes in everyday landscapes and spotlight artists of various genres. Packed with diverse cultural scenes for our global viewers, get closer every day to Korea with K-Culture Minutes. Bringing everyone together through music, I'm Live. Talented musicians of various genres share their music. The raw, honest sounds of live performances that break the boundary between musicians and audiences. Capture the heart-racing excitement of a concert right before your eyes. The incredible world of culture and art. 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From traditional to modern, we present outstanding performances across all genres. An invitation to everyone seeking inspiration. 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

0: South Korean police have launched a formal investigation into a series of cyber attacks on financial firms after several banks and finance companies recently reported personal data leaks. Authorities are looking into whether AI was used in the attacks. U.S. Vice President J.D. Vance says Seoul and Washington still need to work out details on the proposed Alaska LNG project. His comments come after President Donald Trump said last week that South Korea will participate in the project under the trade agreement reached last year, while the Korean government said no final decision has been made. South Korea's homegrown space rocket, Nuri, is set to blast off for the fifth time tomorrow. The rocket has now been moved to its launch pad and will soon be raised into position. Hello and welcome to our noon edition of Arirang News. Police have launched a formal investigation into a series of cyber attacks targeting South Korea's financial sector. A 28-member task force team has been formed, with authorities also examining whether AI was used in the attacks. Our Park Tae-ryong has the details.
1: The National Police Agency has stepped up its response to a wave of cyber attacks on Korea's financial sector, assigning four teams of 28 investigators from its Cyber Terror Investigation Unit to the case. Prime Minister Han Sung-suk called for a swift investigation into those behind the attacks and asked the National Police Agency to work closely with relevant authorities while mobilizing all available resources. Police are also reviewing whether the case should be reported to the Serious Crimes Investigation Agency. Under the law, investigative authorities must report certain serious cyber crimes involving critical national infrastructure or electronic financial infrastructure to the agency. While the affected financial institutions themselves are not designated as critical national infrastructure, the compromised systems could fall under the category of electronic financial infrastructure. So far, seven financial institutions have reported data breaches, including Shinhan Bank, KB Gungmin Bank, Hana Bank and BNK Busan Bank, as well as savings banks and a capital company. The personal information of almost 70,000 customers, employees and businesses has been exposed. The attacks appear not to have been focused on core banking systems, but on relatively less protected external services used by employees and loan agents. Authorities are looking into whether artificial intelligence may have been used to identify those vulnerabilities and carry out attacks across multiple institutions.
2: The possibility that AI was used in the cyber attacks cannot be ruled out. The entire financial sector must recognize the seriousness of the current situation and maintain the highest level of vigilance.
1: AI-powered tools can scan large numbers of systems for security weaknesses at far greater speeds, potentially allowing hackers to launch attacks on a much wider scale. The government says it has activated an emergency response system to prevent similar attacks and has recommended security checks for 28,000 companies. Park Tae-ryong, Arirang News.
0: Meanwhile, the South Korean military on Monday released the final results of its joint investigation into last month's landmine explosions near the demilitarized zone, concluding that North Korean mines were responsible. The military responded with clearing remaining mines in the region. Our defense correspondent Park Geun-woo reports.
3: Explosions close to the military demarcation line sent black smoke into the air near where North Korean landmines exploded 2 weeks ago. This time, however, the blasts were carried out deliberately by the South Korean military. At around 1 p.m. on Monday, an operation took place to destroy unexploded North Korean landmines in the area. The operation came after a joint investigation with the UN command concluded that North Korean mines were responsible for the September 21st explosions that injured three South Korean soldiers.
4: We removed the North Korean minefield south of the MDL that caused the recent explosion and was determined by the UNC to be a violation of the armistice agreement. It was carried out safely in close coordination with the UNC while taking measures to prevent any accidental clashes.
3: According to South Korea's Joint Chiefs of Staff, GPS measurements placed the two explosion sites and an additional North Korean mine about 10 meters south of the MDL. Forensic analysis also detected traces of TNT, commonly used in North Korean mines. The military believes the mines were planted over a year ago, a time frame that coincides with North Korea's border fortification work near the MDL, which began in April 2024. The JCS also says North Korean incursions south of the MDL have risen from 9 in 2024 to more than 50 so far this year. On Tuesday, Defense Minister Kang Shin-chul said Monday's operation was a necessary response, stressing that North Korea bears full responsibility and that the military will respond firmly to any actions threatening South Korea's security. Despite the response to the landmine explosions, one expert says the measures limited.
5: The current measures aren't a proportional response, but rather more of a follow-up measure that South Korea can take on its own. And given the government's policy of pursuing dialogue with North Korea, there are clear limits to how far any response can go.
3: The expert added that Seoul also needs to manage the risk of North Korea claiming the area as its own territory, and that clearly establishing the MDL is important. The JCS said it'll continue mine-clearing operations unless the North removes them itself, while also urging Pyongyang to offer a sincere apology to the injured soldiers. Park Geun-woo, Arirang News.
0: U.S. Vice President J.D. Vance says details still need to be worked out on the proposed Alaska LNG project with South Korea. But he remains confident that the project will move forward, citing strong Asian demand for U.S. natural gas. Our Lee Seung-jae reports.
6: U.S. Vice President J.D. Vance says Washington and Seoul still need to work out details of the natural gas project in Alaska. But he remains confident the project will ultimately move forward. Speaking on Monday, Vance said the United States wants to see the Alaska LNG pipeline built, adding that there is strong interest from Asian countries, including South Korea and Japan.
7: But obviously, you still got to work out some of the details, and the South Korean, you know, have spoken to that. But when there's a demand for this stuff, and there really is strong demand for American natural gas, I think we're going to be able to get it done.
6: Vance said East Asian economies have faced relatively high natural gas prices and could benefit from greater access to American LNG. He argued that strong regional demand for U.S. natural gas gives the project a solid chance of becoming a reality. His comments come after President Donald Trump last week announced several proposed South Korean investment projects in the United States under the bilateral trade agreement reached last year. Those projects include the construction of a gas-fired power plant in Texas, 8 large-scale nuclear power plants, and participation in the Alaska LNG project. However, the South Korean government has taken a more cautious position. The industry ministry says no final decision has been made on investment in the Alaska LNG project. Officials say Seoul will first need to review the project's commercial viability, costs, and other conditions before deciding whether to participate. That leaves a gap between Washington's confidence that the project will move ahead and Seoul's position that further review is still required. Vance, however, said he believes strong Asian demand for American natural gas will ultimately help the two sides reach an agreement and get the project done. Lee Seung-jae, Arirang News.
0: Korea's homegrown space rocket Nuri is now in place on the launch pad, with work to raise and secure the rocket now complete. With just one day to go before its fifth flight into space, our Kim Jun-ong breaks down the key points of the upcoming launch.

0: fall to 10 and allowing the Korean Peninsula to be observed three times the CubeSats built by Korean universities, research institutes, and companies. A key challenge for this launch will be releasing all 15 satellites in sequence and placing them into their target orbits without collisions. The launch marks another step in Korea's shift toward greater private sector involvement, with Hanwha Aerospace taking on a bigger role. The company is overseeing Nuri's production, while more of its personnel will take part in launch operations and directly operate consoles at the control center. Nuri has completed three successful launches in a row since its first attempt fell short in 2021. Another success would raise its overall success rate from 75% to 80%. Weather remains the key variable, with the final liftoff time to be decided on the day of the launch. Kim Junong, Arirang News.
1: American scientists Carl Deisseroth and German scientists Peter Heckmann and George Nagel have won the 2026 Nobel Prize in Physiology or Medicine for developing optogenetics, a technique that uses light to control individual nerve cells in the brain. The Nobel Assembly said Monday that their discoveries involving light-gated ion channels opened a new era in neuroscience. The method allows researchers to switch individual nerve cells on or off in a living brain, helping scientists better understand how the brain processes information and how neurons interact. The three scientists will share prize money worth about $1.2 million. And back here in South Korea, Jinju's annual Lantern Festival returned Saturday, drawing around 185,000 visitors on the first day. For the next 2 weeks or so, colorful lanterns will transform the city after dark. Our Shin Soo-won was there.
2: As darkness falls, the Namgang River comes alive beneath Jinju-sung Fortress, with 70,000 colorful lanterns illuminating its banks. Running through October 18, the Jinju Namgang Yudun Festival traces its origin back more than four centuries. During the Japanese invasions of Korea in the late 16th century, lanterns were used along the Namgang River to send military signals and help defend Jinju-sung Fortress. Today, the tradition has become a major cultural festival, with lantern displays across the river serving as symbols of remembrance. This year, the Culture Ministry has selected the event as one of South Korea's new global festivals, with millions of visitors expected as Jinju looks to attract more overseas visitors and raise the festival's international profile.
3: I'm really happy to be here. The festival has such a relaxing atmosphere, and I've had the chance to connect with so many people. Everyone's fascinated by the history of the fortress.
2: Also take part in the tradition themselves by making lanterns and setting them afloat on the river with personal wishes. Handwritten wish lanterns hang overhead inside a red-lit tunnel, creating one of the festival's most popular photo spots. Boat cruises along the Namgang River offer another view of the displays, with onboard commentary bringing Jinju's history to life.
4: We made traditional paper lanterns and headbands. It's been a lovely way to make memories together as a family.
2: The festival also extends beyond its traditional lantern displays. A street parade also offers a glimpse into the diversity of local communities, with LED displays showcasing their distinct identities. 1,300 drones lit up the night sky this year, forming Jinju's mascots and a soaring phoenix in the air. Fireworks add to the festive atmosphere, while K-content-related festivals are set to extend celebrations across the city next week.
5: Along the pathway of Jinju-sung Fortress, the light stretches down the river, honoring those who gave their lives to defend the nation. Today, they carry that history forward, along with a renewed hope for peace for the digital world. Shin Soo-won, Arirang News, Jinju.
6: This is the world now. In Yemen, Saudi-backed forces have launched a ground offensive to retake Mocha port from the Houthis, who seized it last month. A Yemeni military spokesman said its forces had taken control of the port and secured the Bab al-Mandeb Strait, the key Red Sea choke point, which is 18 miles wide at its entrance.

0: The dawn operation was reportedly backed by around 100 Saudi fighter jets providing air support. Since the Houthis took Mocha last month, they have attacked Saudi energy sites and threatened Saudi shipping. Washington is providing intelligence and other indirect support to the Saudi-backed forces, but has kept its own forces out of the fight. On Wall Street, the Nasdaq closed at a record high on Monday, its second straight day of sharp gains coming on the same day that long-term Treasury bond rates hit their highest level in 24 years. The gains followed weaker-than-expected jobs figures on Friday, which cooled expectations of the Federal Reserve hiking interest rates at its meeting this month. The Nasdaq finished about 1% above its previous peak in September, and Nvidia closed at an all-time high. The yield on 10-year Treasury bonds rose to 5.31%. Share prices and bond yields usually move in opposite directions because higher borrowing costs eat into profits. Both are rising at once as stocks are rising on optimism about artificial intelligence, yields on worries about inflation. In France, a 15-year-old boy in the town of Lens has lost his hand and part of his forearm in clashes between high school protesters and riot police. A regional newspaper reported that the boy picked up a police dispersal grenade and it exploded. The protests over school conditions are in their third week, with a national day of protest due on Tuesday. In Spain, Prime Minister Pedro Sanchez has called a snap election for November 29th rather than next year as planned. According to polls, the move could cost him his job and result in a right-wing government. The vote follows a fight over housing. His opponents blocked a decree on Friday that would have capped rents and included protections against evictions for vulnerable tenants. According to Reuters, one poll found 68% backed rent caps, including most voters on the right. Chu Jihan, Arirang News.
1: It's challenging to dress accordingly for the weather nowadays. Seoul began the day at about 11 degrees Celsius this morning, the lowest temperature we have seen in the capital so far this season. In fact, a cold wave advisory has been issued for Taebaek and Pyeongchang. However, afternoon temperatures will go up into the 20s, leading to wide gaps between lows and highs today. So layers are a must. Meanwhile, the fifth launch of Korea's Nuri rocket is just one day away. Winds will remain somewhat strong around the launch site through today, but tomorrow's weather looks promising with clear skies and lighter winds by noon. But it could be quite windy nationwide today, with an expected high of 22 degrees Celsius here in the capital and Daejeon. Gwangju, Busan will make it to 24 degrees under sunny skies. In fact, sunny weather will continue for the time being, with chilly mornings lingering through midweek before daytime temperatures climb back above 25 degrees later this week.

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Beyond the Olympic stage, passion comes alive. 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Every day, we write a new chapter of harmony. The spirit of Korea meets the boundless energy of K-pop. No longer just a sport, Taekwondo has become a driving force of K-culture, sharing Korea's spirit and style with the world. Kicks in rhythm, precision in every beat. Through the powerful movements of Taekwondo, we become one. Taekwondo, humanity's most dynamic icon, continues to prove its limitless potential to the world. Where curious footsteps pause, the vibrant spirit of Taekwondo fills the air. Inner strength, respect for others. Now a familiar part of everyday life, Taekwondo has become a celebration shared worldwide. A beautiful culture united through Ye, the spirit of respect. Connecting heart to heart. This is the world Taekwondo creates. We now strive to safeguard Taekwondo's community training culture as a treasured heritage for all humanity. The pride of Korea. Taekwondo.

A nation moving the world forward through relentless innovation and world-leading technology. Proving its unrivaled achievements in the global market, Korea stands at the center of innovation. Leading the paradigm shift in the global eco-friendly mobility market, Korea's technology has emerged as a powerful force shaping the future. At this turning point of the AI revolution, Korea's AI industry continues its relentless evolution. Korea has become a new pillar of the next generation memory technology and ultra-fast AI semiconductor markets. K-Manufacturing is taking the lead in global markets, opening new horizons for the future. Trusted by the world, K-Defense has risen as a key partner in global security. With world-class nuclear power plant construction technology and carbon-free energy innovations, Korea has become a leading force in transforming the global energy paradigm toward a greener future. 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

High-speed network, becoming a powerhouse in mobile communications. Now, that technology is reaching beyond Earth into the vastness of space. With our own launch vehicles and satellite technologies, Korea is redefining the space of tomorrow. The path we have taken has always opened new ways for the world. And the tomorrow we dream of will become the future of humanity. From the highest point, shining brightest as a global leader, this is Korea.

Diplomats' Archives, Hidden Stories. This is the 64th story. On November 4th, 1926, the Korean Language Research Society set aside a day to celebrate. They named it Kagya Day after the opening syllables Ka and Kya of the chart used to learn the Korean script. It marked 480 years since the proclamation of the Hunmin Jeongeum, the proper sounds for the instruction of the people, as Hangul was originally called. The day later took on a new name, Hangul Day, and moved to October 9th. It was 16 years after Japan annexed Korea in 1910. A people stripped off their country had set aside a day to honor their own alphabet. A century has passed since that first Kagya Day. This year marks the 100th anniversary of Hangul Day. But long before Hangul Day was born, there were books that had been introducing Korean to the outside world. Books that linked Korean with French, Russian, and English, explaining to outsiders not only its words, but the lives held within them. Carrying meaning from one language to another and bringing an unfamiliar culture to light, it is much like the work of a diplomat. Diplomats without credentials. They were dictionaries. Joseon signed its first treaty with a Western nation in 1882, but its language had already begun to meet the languages of the West. A hidden story few of us have ever heard begins now.

How to survive in career. Workplace. Step 1. Lunchtime. The most important morning routine is to check today's menu. Food is essential for survival. Memorize today's menu. The highlight of office life. Lunchtime. Rice in the bottom left, soup in the bottom right. The top is for the sides. The sauce and the spoon go here. This is the basic layout, but it's a bit odd to switch rice and soup. When you're done, pour the leftovers into the soup bowl. It doesn't look that appetizing, so wait until others are done eating. Step 2. Neng, nep, nenep. These are the most used expressions at work. Choose the most appropriate form. Neng, nep, nenep. Remember that the formal neh can sound a bit stiff. Did you just say yes? Absolutely not acceptable. You want to find the right word for the right occasion. Step 3. Desteria. Desteria is the oasis in the desert. Show them your character. If you're not the diligent type, get a stooky plant. Work is tough. Laugh and the whole world laughs with you. Weep and you weep alone. Stay put, like the stooky that survives in the desert. Hang in there until the end. Of course, you can always quit. You matter more than anything else. Step 4. Survival kit. Every worker needs a survival kit. 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Grab one when you need a sugar boost. Always keep a few treats you can offer your co-workers. Survival kit level 2. These are for hunger pangs before and after a meal. You'll need them when you take a coffee break with your office buddies. Survival kit level 3. 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Did you survive in the workplace? Office romance? Be careful. Even the photocopier knows all the gossip.

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0: 여러분 반갑습니다. I'm Kwon-soo-wa and this is K-Culture Dive. Join us in taking a deep dive into the heart of Korean culture from K-Entertainment to AI News, K-Culture on site, and we're going to have a talk on Korea's space industry with an expert. And with that, let's dive in. Joining us on today's show is Bella Kim. Hello, Bella.
1: Hi, Soa. And hello to everyone joining us today on K-Culture Dive. I'm Bella Kim, back again to co-host and fill you all in with the latest in K-Entertainment.
0: All right, we're going to come back to you in just a bit, but today we're going to start off with K-Culture on site. A historical fortress in Gyeonggi-do Province's city of Suwon, some 30 kilometers south of Seoul, is coming alive with music, performances, and cultural experiences. The Suwon Hwaseong Cultural Festival is celebrating its 63rd edition this year with an expanded program that invites both locals and international visitors to experience the city's history in new ways. Our reporter Yoon Se-young is joining us live from Suwon now. Hello, Se-young. It looks like you are one of the gatekeepers at the fortress today.
2: Hi, Soa. I'm here to protect the fortress and the king as well today. Well, it's a beautiful day with cool breeze, and we're definitely in the middle of autumn, I believe, and it's a perfect day to enjoy a festival like this. I'm at Hwaseong Hengung Square, where this year's Suwon Hwaseong Cultural Festival is taking place. And both Suwon Hwaseong Fortress and this place, the square, feel more like a cultural festival ground than a historical monument. We can see people in their traditional clothing, they're enjoying traditional games, and a lot of different cultural hands-on activities as well. And it is one of the things that make this year's festival stand out. It doesn't just stay in one place, but it has spread across the history areas of Suwon Hwaseong, from Royal Palace, Fortress Grounds, and to the surrounding areas and streets as well. And people come here not just to simply, well, look at the history sites, but to become part of the history, to walk through the history, and to take part in the festival. And this year, in particular, the festival has strong focus on welcoming international visitors as well. There are some dedicated spaces where international visitors can enjoy cultural events, activities, and a lot of different traditional games and tea, etc. And there are also multilingual volunteers who are here to help them enjoy the festival even more. So this festival isn't only for domestic Korean visitors who are already familiar with the Korea's history and tradition, but also for international visitors who are not too familiar with Korea's tradition, but ready to explore Korea's history. And today, I actually have one of those visitors with me, so let me speak with him. Hello.
3: 안녕하세요. Hello.
2: All right. So what brought you to this particular festival, Suwon Hwaseong Cultural Festival?
3: Mm-hmm. We'd like to have a little break from the busy Seoul and experience some nice cultural things here in Suwon. So we decided to come here to experience it more traditional, get to know about Korean culture, walk around a bit the palace, see the costumes and everything. Yeah.
2: All right. Then what has been the most memorable part so far?
3: I think the costumes, the dressed up people, also the workshops and the experiences you can do here. It was really nice.
2: Okay, then would you recommend this festival to your friends or those who are coming to Korea for the first time?
3: Definitely. Please come here, enjoy the nice cultural experience. It's really awesome.
2: All right, thank you so much for joining us today and have a great day and enjoy the rest of the day.
3: 감사합니다. Thank you.
2: All right, and there are a lot of history behind what we are seeing right now. Well, the festival is inspired by King Jongchun that took place in 1795 for 8 days again. And the Suwon Hwaseong Fortress was built in the late 18th century. So the program runs for 8 days, echoing that history journey. So here, with a lot of different programs and historical events, you can feel that history, and you don't have to learn that history from a book or a textbook, but you can actually feel it and become part of that history as well. Well, that program kicked off on October 4th, and it runs through October 11th, which is this coming Sunday. And some programs even begin later in the evening, so you can come after work. Right now, it feels very, the weather is perfect, but I believe it will get chilly after sunset. So if you're planning to stay into the evening, please bring a jacket with you. The festival itself is free, but some programs require advanced reservations or tickets, so please keep that in mind. Well, reporting live from Suwon Hwasong Cultural Festival, I'm Yoon Se-young, and back to you, Suwon.
0: Thank you very much, Se-young, for that wonderful reporting, and off you go and guard the gates of the fortress. Thank you. And back in the studio, time for our latest updates in the world of K-entertainment with Bella Kim, of course. And Bella, we're going to go further south now.

0: even further south than Suwon, mm-hmm. to one of Korea's most famous film festivals.
1: Right, so the 31st Busan International Film Festival, also known as BIFF, officially kicks off today, bringing the world of cinema to the southern port city of Busan. This year's festival will showcase 316 films from 59 countries, including highly anticipated new releases from across Asia and films that have already made headlines around the world. The opening ceremony will begin at 6 p.m. today, Tuesday, hosted by actress Kim Min-ha. And for those unable to attend in person, it will be live streamed exclusively on Naver's TGDIC platform. BIFF will open with director Kim Jong-kwan's film The Table, Day and Night, 낮과 밤은 서로에게 in Korean. The festival's films will be screened across 8 theaters and 31 screens throughout Busan. To accommodate the expected crowds during the opening weekend, the festival has increased the number of screenings. BIFF will run through October 15th. So for the next 10 days, Busan will once again become a major destination for movie lovers around the globe.
0: Mm-hmm. Exciting news for all movie fans out there. Mm-hmm. And Bella, let's move over to a K-pop girl group, aespa.
1: Yes. We're talking about aespa. They have once again proven that they are at the next level in the global music scene, selling out their Los Angeles concert, including seats with restricted views. The group performed on October 3rd at the Intuit Dome in LA as part of their world tour, Sync Complexity. The concert featured all their hit songs, including Lemonade, Next Level, and Whiplash. The members also took the stage individually, performing solo and unit songs that showcase their unique styles and personalities. This was aespa's third concert in LA following performances in 2023 and 2025. After the show, the group thanked their fans, saying they were thrilled to be back in LA and always love receiving so much positive energy from their fans. aespa will continue their North American tour with a concert in Oakland this Tuesday, October 6th.
0: They definitely seem to be on their next level. But Bella, let's now end with an announcement made by Stray Kids.
1: Right. K-pop boy group Stray Kids have joined BTS in boycotting the Grammys. JYP Entertainment confirmed that Stray Kids did not submit any music for consideration at next year's Grammy Awards. The decision came less than a day after the Recording Academy announced that it would go ahead with a new Asian pop category. Stray Kids have been considered one of the leading candidates for the award. The group have topped the Billboard 200 9 times, giving them the second most number one albums in the chart's history, behind only the Beatles. In addition, all 8 members of Stray Kids have voting rights within the Recording Academy. The controversy began in June when the Recording Academy announced the creation of the Best Asian Pop Music Performance category for K-pop, J-pop, and C-pop. BTS announced a boycott, saying they hope music can be heard and loved for what it is, rather than being categorized by region or language. Now, with both BTS and Stray Kids refusing to submit their music for the Grammys, attention is turning to whether other K-pop artists will follow their lead.
0: Keep us updated on that, Bella, mm-hmm. and thank you for the news.
1: Yes, I'll stick around.
0: All right, time now for our latest check on AI culture news.
2: Thanks, Soa. Here's your AI guide to the latest cultural headlines from Korea. Let's begin with our top story. As Korean culture continues to gain popularity worldwide, the number of foreign visitors to Seoul has reached a record high this year. According to the Seoul city government, some 11.56 million international visitors came to the capital from January through August, up about 22% from the same period last year. Tourists from China, Japan, and Taiwan led the increase. Meanwhile, their card spending jumped 60% year-on-year to 7.78 trillion won, or nearly 5.8 billion US dollars. Seoul City aims to better connect nighttime tourism offerings with local businesses to encourage longer stays. The World Gyeongju Forum 2026 will take place in Gyeongju this week, building on the cultural cooperation discussed at last year's APEC Leaders Summit in the city. The forum will bring together some 700 experts from Korea and abroad to discuss sustainable international cooperation in the cultural and creative industries.

0: When autumn arrives, there's a legendary fish said to be so delicious that even a runaway daughter-in-law comes home for it. Chana, the gizzard shad. When fall hits, fishing nets along Korea's coast come up overflowing with this seasonal favorite. Its name has a story of its own. Ton means money in Korean. The fish was said to be so rich and delicious that people were willing to buy it without a second thought about the price. Hence the name, Tono. And the secret to its rich flavor? Fat. As autumn sets in, the fish fattens up to prepare for winter. More fat means a plumper fish and a richer, more savory bite. Around 15 centimeters, the ideal size for gizzard shad. As summer fades, fishermen get busy, gearing up for tono season. One classic preparation is salt-grilled tono, cooked whole with the scales and innards intact. Over the fire, the fat sizzles and drips down, leaving the fish rich, crisp, and intensely flavorful. You can also enjoy it fresh, sliced thin, and served raw. With its rich, nutty flavor and satisfying crunch from the bones, it's the kind of dish that keeps the chopsticks moving. And there's more than flavor. Tono is packed with unsaturated fatty acids and calcium. But the window is short. Once autumn is gone, so is that prized layer of fat and rich flavor. That legendary fish people once bought without counting the cost? It's here now. And this is the season to taste it.
1: Tomorrow, on Wednesday, Korea is about to hold its fifth launch of its domestically developed launch vehicle, NURI, as space gradually becomes more than just a realm of science and technology, extending into other industries, travel, and even our everyday lives and culture. Today, we'll explore some of the latest space trends with David William Kim, professor at Kungmin University and director of the Korea Institute for Astronauts, or KIFA. Welcome, Professor Kim.
2: Hello.
3: Hello. Thanks for having me.
1: Thanks for joining us. NURI's fifth launch tomorrow. So compared to the previous launches, is there anything we should in particular pay attention to this time?
3: Yeah, well, that's great news for Korea and also space communities over the world. There are a lot of things we can point out in terms of developing space industry in Korea. But first of all, I would just give a special attention to the in terms of the reliability and repeatability, because Korea also launched the rockets many times. So in that way, tomorrow by lunchtime, we see another great things happening. But in terms of the reliability and then repeatability and predictability, those terms are very important for Korean's space development. Also, tomorrow they have a very complex, the payload will be marching for important point. They have about 15 satellites. They will put on that rocket. Five of them are also micro satellite, as well as 10 cubit bed. So those things will bring in the future development. Those things we want to see not only just a successful launching, but we want to see those settle down very well. It shows reliability very strong for Korea.
1: In less than 24 hours from now, we should probably know more about the launch.
2: Yes, of course. So tomorrow is the fifth launch of NURI. So there's been several launches previously, and private companies have also been playing a big role in taking part of it. So what changes have you been seeing within the Korean space industry?
3: Yeah, that's a very good question. Korea's currently going through the kind of the significant transition from the government running all the program into

0: more commercializing, giving more opportunity for the space in luxuries. So what happened in Korea is private companies becoming more strategic partner rather than contractor. So it actually giving opportunity or structural change of the space project for Korean government. Government support remaining there, but the private sector will actually become a professional or individual driver of innovation or investment. So Korean space industry is completely beyond the successful launching of the rocket. So nowadays, Korea is looking for more focusing on satellite communication, also Earth observation, also navigation, space data, as well as lunar exploration. Those things make Korea also need to go more also into human space flight project in near future.
1: So, I mean, more private companies, that means it's not only about research anymore, it's also about tourism, like ordinary people traveling to space. So how realistically close are we to that era?
0: Yeah, that's right, yeah. So as you know, the commercial or commercial human space flight become already reality. You see a lot of the millionaires, they have a ticket, a very special ticket going to the moon or the Earth orbit. Those commercial astronaut mission already part of the international space projects. Especially recently, we know SpaceX, Blue Origin, Virgin Galaxy, also Autium Space. They are all part of the commercial space project into accessing to the space. For the meaning of the ordinary people travel to the travel to space, I'm very optimistic. In the future, if safety is proved, also cost is decreased, then space tourism will be become a reality, I guess maybe around the 2040s.
1: Mm-hmm. So we're pretty close, I would have to say. But Professor Kim, you recently published some intriguing research, which is about not only humans in space, but humans and companion animals. Tell us more about this and what inspired you to conduct this research.
0: Yeah, that's right. You are definitely right. We used, especially in Korea and Asia, space industry, we mainly focusing on the rocket launching satellite. But if we go NASA and the ESA, European Space Agency, they are already enough or confidence in terms of the human space flight. So in that way, my research is more focusing on the psychological well-being of the astronaut for deep space missions. Why is that important? And then what a connection between a companionship with the animal? It actually, in terms of the vitality, improving mental well-being. So animal is one of the method we can use as a companion. That is very hypothesis I developed. And in terms of human performance and behavior, animal companion will be very friendly, make happier. But more than that, we have to consider animal welfare and ethics. That is in rising issues.
2: Mm-hmm. Wow. Right. So in the past, I mean, animals were sent into space before humans for exploration of space. Looking ahead, you know, it may be possible for now people to go with their companion animal. What factors would need to be considered for this to actually happen?
0: Mm-hmm. Yeah, that's right. That has a lot of issues we have to figure out. It's a big homework we needed to do. But first of all, I would like to mention animal welfare. That's a very important part before human convenience. We're not using animal, but also animal should be part of our companion during the space mission. For that, engineering and then scientific and medical challenges will be very substantial. We have to figure out problems, especially good environment for the animals in being in space, including nutrition, exercise, also water management systems. Those things have to be ready to take our pet or your pet, my pet, to the spaceship. So that's something we needed to develop. And it actually brings a sort of a helping for us declining our mental sickness, loneliness and stress, fear, those things will bring a little bit calm down with the animal companionship.
2: Definitely, yes. And another field that we're interested in is for human to live in space for extended period of time. So, you know, it seems like there has to be a lot of preparation that has to go into it. So what kind of research are being conducted currently in this area?
0: Absolutely, you are definitely, absolutely. That is another main part. There are many areas scholars are developing. First of all, main part is space medicine and space physiology. That part is kind of the, we have to focusing on the bones and muscle, our muscles lose, and the cardiovascular sort of a change, immune system change, also radio explosions, visions and sleeps. So those medical conditions, we are working very hard, especially KIFA with the Oxford University. We are focusing on the anti-aging astronauts. That's a very important part we're developing. Another part is the cognitive neuroscience as well as behavioral health. That part is in the situation of the isolation and confinement and the long journey without family. Those mental conditions we need to keep up. That's another part we are developing. Also, we need to keep up alternatively. We should make a space some kind of a sustainable human environment. So humans not just traveling 6 months, but stay in the space 2 or 3 years long term.
1: So it looks like in the future, it's not only going to take a lot of preparations for astronauts to go into space, but also just the ordinary people like us, and not only physically, but really get prepared mentally for that as well. I guess that's why you mentioned those companion animals. But finally, Professor Kim, if space travel becomes more accessible to the general public, we might even see some changes in the culture itself. So what kind of future space, future do you envision with this new kind of culture with people just traveling to space and staying there for a longer time?
0: Yes, I think the space could be eventually change our human cultures, something we never ever thought, but you can expect our lifestyle will be changed. First of all, I would say space will be the place you live and work, like being on Earth, rather than just travel, visit short time. At that time, I guess scientists, engineers, community mentors, all other professional people will leave orbitable habitat or moon station or in a long-term mass colonization base. So they will live and work together. That could be one thing we have to prepare. But also we have to think about the value of the Earth, where we are come from. Our understanding of the Earth itself is will be changing. Some previous astronauts, when they saw Earth from the space, they had a strong impression that their nation's boundary will be disappeared. Also, Earth will be one interconnected system. So that kind of the imagination, we might be have a chance to in the future. But it's not about escaping from the Earth, but we have some kind of the envision human become very capable of the living responsibly in the condition that the Earth remain as our primary home in its respect and as well as a human heritage. Thank you.
1: Wow, that was a very intriguing topic we covered today with you, Professor Kim. Thank you very much. And also, for now, let's wish the best for Nuri's rocket launch tomorrow. But yes, thank you very much.
2: Thank you.
0: Thank you. Thank you. Great time. Thank you very much.
1: Thanks. And thank you, Bella, as always. We're going to have you back here soon.
2: Yes, I'll see you soon.
1: Thanks for watching and your interest in everything K-culture. See you back on Wednesday and keep diving.

0: 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The future is already in motion. 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Culture moves the world. Our vision reaches into the infinite. Together, we will go even further.
1: The K Initiative.

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2: We are News Generation.
0: Bring news just for you. It's Tuesday, October 6th here in Seoul. I'm Lee Soo-jin, and this is News Generation. Joining us today is Cheska.
1: Good morning, everyone.
0: Happy, and also Fabi's with us.
2: Happy Tuesday, everyone.
0: Happy Tuesday. And both are here to speak on behalf of people in their 20s and 30s. So we're now starting a shorter work week, so hopefully everyone is slowly easing back into their routines. And speaking of things that can make the work week a little more enjoyable, let's talk about one of Korea's most popular types of online content, mukbang, where people film themselves eating food, often while chatting with their viewers. So, Fabio, do you personally enjoy mukbang or food-related content in general?
2: Well, I have filmed a lot of food-related content.
0: Ah,
2: and I have eaten a
0: I've
2: lot of

0: those too.
1: Really? But do I watch it myself? I wouldn't really say so. Mm. I think I tend to watch just a few seconds for shock value or because I'm interested in something. Let's say, for example, it's a recipe or a combination of ingredients that I've never seen. Then maybe I might watch the video a little bit, but I don't really necessarily watch a full long mukbang video to accompany myself when I'm eating lunch, for example, or out of boredom.
2: Grace, what about you, Cheska?
0: So I might be a slightly oddball here, but I am not the biggest consumer of mukbang content, but I do love cooking shows. I love watching how they lay out the ingredients and do all the cookings, but not so much the mukbang. And I have this very particular habit or thing of mine. I enjoy eating alone. Like I make time to go eat alone. And what I do is I don't listen to anything. I don't watch anything.
1: So no content?
0: No content.
2: That's perfect.
0: Because I realized that when you have something on, I've actually tried this, something on and then you take it out, the food actually tastes different. So when you're watching something or listening, it actually changes the taste of food. And also, I know this is really weird, but trust me and try this. Play a very nice classical music when you're listening to your food and you feel like you're in fine dining if you're eating, even if you're eating kimbap.
2: So you're just solely focused on the food when you go out and eat?
0: And the whole experience of it by myself.
2: That is quite amazing. So it's interesting how differently people approach experience of eating, and that brings us back to mukbang, where the eating experience itself becomes the entertainment. And that's why we're going to talk more about this, but first let's take a look at the screen.
3: Mukbang has become so widespread that the Korean word itself has made its way into everyday vocabulary around the world. But as this type of content has grown in popularity, concerns over its potential negative effects have also come to the forefront. Today on News Generation, we're taking a closer look at the growing debate over mukbang regulations, the different views surrounding them, and what responsible mukbang viewing might look like.
2: Just as we saw in a video, mukbang has grown from a niche online trend into a global content phenomenon. And a big part of that appeal comes from how easy it is to enjoy even without understanding the language. So to take us back to the beginning of how did mukbang become so popular in the first place, Jessica?
0: Sujin, as you mentioned, it doesn't require any language understanding. So mukbang first took off on video streaming platforms in the early 2010s and quickly spread. And because, as we know, food is such a sensory element, there's visual, there's auditory. I think it sort of helped to take off quite rapidly because you can just watch it and take everything in simultaneously at the same time. So what creators would do is they would pile up different sorts of food like tteokbokki or ramen or even fried chicken and kind of just started eating. And you would watch and hear all these things, and it gave viewers a sense of vicarious satisfaction. And now it started to become even more popular, hear this, when they combined it with ASMR.
2: Oh, right. So the two trends kind of coming together.
0: Exactly. Oh, they're bringing all the senses together. And if you think of the crispy sound of the fried foods, the slurps, and other sensory pleasures, which is interesting because I think we can say we grew up in a generation where we're not supposed to make too much sound when eating.
1: But now it becomes a whole sensorial experience.
0: Now it's becoming a sound effect to these videos. So as you can imagine, most of the audience is MZ, and it has become a major part of its popularity. And beyond the vicarious enjoyment, mukbang also gives viewers a new way to discover different foods because they usually have variety of food, but also fulfills the desire to have as much food as possible because usually mukbang involves eating quite a lot of food.
1: Right.
2: And that appeal goes beyond simply watching someone eat. There's also the visuals, even the sounds of the food that you can hear. Cheska mentioned the ASMR part of it. And that combination seems to have made mukbang especially easy to enjoy across different language barriers. But how did Korean mukbang become so popular with audiences overseas? Because I've seen like influencers from like California do mukbang as well.
1: Of course. I think you just mentioned it, is the fact that it really defies the language barrier itself. So a lot of viewers overseas have been able to fall in love with the content. And overall, I do feel like, you know, you have Korean mukbang, but then also a lot of the mukbang that performs very well in very famous platforms such as YouTube or TikTok actually are related with Korean food as well. So I do think that the increase in popularity for mukbang also goes together with the increase in popularity of Korean food overall and that cultural expansion. Overall, the term mukbang is a Korean term, but nowadays is used all across the world in different languages. I'm sure that a lot of people people may pronounce it in different ways, but overall, it becomes the same term either way, and it's been included in the Oxford English Dictionary. Also, surveys support this impact of this content, so let's take a look at the screen, because according to the 2026 Overseas Hallyu Survey, the type of content that was most commonly experienced by viewers who had previously experienced the Hallyu wave was food, surpassing K-pop and K-dramas.
2: Wow.
1: So I do believe that is not an overstatement to say that Korean culture overall has been expanded and shown to a lot of people, showcased to a lot of people through this form of content.
2: Right, so mukbang has become one way for people around the world to discover Korean food and culture, but as the content has grown, so has actually the debate over whether the line should be drawn, because we've seen people with so much food piled up, like you mentioned, or Cheska mentioned earlier.
0: Yeah.
2: So what has really sparked this recent debate over perhaps regulating this content?
0: And I think there are several important aspects to highlight when it comes to content like these. And one of them definitely has to do with mental health, because mukbang has come up under a bit more scrutiny for several reasons. So as mentioned earlier, mukbang usually involves eating something, sometimes gorging on large amounts of food, which actually could trigger eating disorders for some people. So YouTube has tightened rules around these contents, and some Korean mukbang creators have seen their videos removed or monetization suspended. And the guidelines target content that could potentially be triggering, including either binge eating, misuse of laxatives, or even repeatedly focusing on extreme weight loss numbers on the minimum body weight. And there's an extremely famous mukbang creator in Korea, Zuyang. She has over 1.3 million followers, I believe. And she even said that she plans to, quote, eat more moderately moving forward. And this is something I think interesting, because in Korea, and I'm sure a lot of places around the world too, there's a lot of tension and pressure for weight loss.
1: Right.
0: And when there is a content that kind of goes against it with too much eating, too much gorging, I think that it can create a very dangerous conflict.
2: Yeah. Right, especially because as you mentioned, like Jiyoung is a very famous Korean mukbang content creator. She's also obviously on the slim side.
0: For how much she eats,
2: Right, exactly. So I think that would definitely put a lot of pressure on some people. So the goal is to limit content that could encourage harmful eating behaviors, but not everyone agrees with how far these restrictions should go. And that brings us to the bigger question of how much regulation is appropriate for this type of content. So on the other hand, why do some people think that these restrictions have gone too far?
1: Well, as you just mentioned, not everyone agrees. A lot of people feel that is quite excessive to set those type of rules, especially in the case of YouTube. We are talking about a platform that is not really public broadcasting, but rather individual broadcasting. So due to these limitations, many feel like the agency and decision taking for a lot of creators is being taken away. And this kind of clashes with the original philosophy behind the platform. Overall, a lot of people are claiming that viewers are being restricted. But at the same time, they also have a lot of decision making and decision power. So one has the agency of choosing whether they want to watch content or not, or whether they want to be influenced by it or not. And another very strong argument against these regulations is the fact that many claim that this form of content is being banned and limited, while other content that might be even more harmful, that might promote, let's say, behavior that might be even illegal or criminal, sometimes is not even taken away or is not being censored properly. So I feel like there's a little bit of hypocrisy in that type of methodology. So a lot of people claim that the platform is currently going through a tough situation where they're not censoring the appropriate content, and sometimes they are not holding every single creator to the same standards. So maybe the question for a lot of people is, why mukbang and not other forms of content?
2: Right. So from that perspective, the concern is not just about mukbang itself, but also about how much control platforms should have over creators and viewers and the content that is being made. And at the same time, there's another side to the debate, especially when younger viewers are involved. So why do then others believe that strong restrictions are necessary?
0: And like you pointed out, I think in addition to how it can trigger sometimes even aggressive or unregulated eating habits, eating disorders, like we said, the main viewers are actually young people.
1: Right.
0: And they can be influenced very easily. So there definitely needs to be guidelines on content contents that are being created for a certain age group. And also, in order to go viral and attract viewership, creators are actually going over the board in terms of what they eat, how much they eat, and even how they eat. Mm-hmm. And sometimes these are not the most helpful content for young people. And on top of that, there are some other unforeseen consequences, such as growing food waste, habit of excessive spending and ordering of food. Now, in fact, this is just a data from China. Way back in 2020, Chinese authorities told platforms to remove or restrict videos that could encourage food waste, and thousands of accounts were reportedly shut down. And they even later passed a food waste law in 2021. So there are various reasons that we should take into account that calls for proper guidelines that are not only just for younger people, but for general audience as well.
2: Right, so it's clear that opinions are divided over where to draw the line. So we also wanted to hear what our viewers think about this. So we asked on our Arirang News YouTube channel, what do you think about regulating mukbang content on YouTube? And here's what the results showed. So a majority, 61%, said regulation is necessary because younger viewers may imitate what they see, while 39% felt that such measures go too far and could restrict creative freedom. So while there's a clear concern about protecting younger viewers, a significant number also sees a need to consider creators' freedom and also individual choices. So to take a closer look at the psychological impact of mukbang and how we can approach this content in a healthier way, we're going to speak with a psychiatry professor. And that conversation is coming up right after break, so stay with us.
4: NewsGen wants to hear from you. 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Click posts and cast your vote in the poll. Make a new type of news with us.
2: Joining us now is Dr. Kwon, a research professor in the Department of Psychiatry at Yonsei University College of Medicine. So hello, Professor. Thank you so much for connecting with us today.
5: Hello, thanks for having me.
2: So, can watching mukbang, we talked about the different signs, some people want to regulate it, some people don't. So can they contribute to eating disorders?
5: Yes, it may reinforce eating difficulties in some people, but research hasn't established that mukbang causes eating disorders. As you know, eating disorders develop through a mix of biological, psychological, and social influences. And studies have linked excessive viewing of mukbang with eating disorder symptoms, including binge eating, eating a lot of food in the short amount of time. But we don't know which direction it is, whether watching makes eating difficulties worse, whether people already struggling are more drawn to these videos, or whether both happen. However, as clinician, the association is worrying for those who are already vulnerable. Some patients do describe stronger urges to eat uncontrollably, and other patients also watch it as a substitute for eating enough themselves. So the concern is not enjoying mukbang itself for me. It really depends on a specific person and that person's vulnerability. It's important to observe carefully whether watching becomes a part of a harmful relationship that person has with food or how it affects them in real life.
0: Yeah, Doctor, so it's very clear that there are some concerns when it comes to viewing mukbang, but are there any ways that mukbang can have some positive effects on mental health as well?
5: Yes, definitely. So some people watch it for a reason. Some people find it comforting, as you mentioned today. Some people find it relaxing or less lonely, particularly when eating alone. Watching a mukbang, you feel like you are with someone else. Some viewers also say that seeing someone enjoy food helps them feel less guilty about eating when they have guilt for eating or have some issues about their weight. However, these are mainly people's reported experiences, not the proof of long-lasting mental health benefits. Same person who finds watching comforting while also finding it also unhelpful for their eating in the long run. Some people who find watching mukbang comforting may lose out on opportunities to build habits and real relationships that is more sustainable. So feeling better in the moment is not the same as feeling better in the long term.
1: Well, thank you so much, Professor, for your insights. I'm sure a lot of fans of this form of content might be wondering what is the appropriate way to approach it. So what does healthy mukbang viewing look like?
5: For healthy mukbang, my advice is to treat it simply as an entertainment, but do be concerned about what role it plays on you. So be concerned if it is acting as a guide to how much you should eat or how your body should look. Choose contents you enjoy and step away from contents that you feel ashamed or distressed after watching it. Mm. You have to carefully observe what happens to your emotions, what happens to your thoughts and behaviors after watching the video. Also, how do you feel? How do you feel about food? How do you think about your body afterwards? And what do you do afterwards? How does it affect sleep? And how does it affect quality time you spend with your friends and family? If you find yourself watching mukbang instead of eating, or if you find yourself repeatedly losing control around food, trying to make up for eating food by exercise or excessive exercise, speak to one of us, speak to an eating disorder professional. We are happy to see you and walk you through the problems you are experiencing.
2: I think that's a great take, because instead of taking just a one-track approach to this problem, it's important to just reflect and monitor how you are really, mm-hmm. monitor your own emotions and to see your reactions to the content you're watching. So thank you so much for sharing your insights with us today.
5: Yeah, thank you for having me today.
0: Thank you.
2: We just spoke with a psychiatry professor about the psychological appeal of mukbang, its potential impact on mental health, and how we can approach this content more mindfully. With mukbang now such a mainstream part of online culture, perhaps it's worth thinking about not just what we watch, but how we watched it. So the professor told us this too, but what would you personally recommend for healthy mukbang viewing?
0: I think there's this really flowy word that I found while I was preparing for this episode, and it's called digital commensality.
2: Ooh, what is it?
0: Commensality, I know. And it actually means you are using digital companionship for the things that you do.
1: Oh.
0: So in this case, mukbang can definitely be your companion for those who don't have it, or in sometimes when they become available. But I also think, as Professor mentioned, in this time of age, it is really, really important that we curate what we watch. Mm-hmm. So we have to practice digital literacy. Mm-hmm. When I consume this, how does it benefit me? How do I actually feel when I'm without that content afterwards? And then would I want to repeat that same experience again? I think is really important.
2: Right, I can actually relate to this a lot, because when I lived alone in the States for a while, I remember I used to consume so much online content, especially when I was eating.
0: Yes, and same for me. When I was studying in the States, I watched a lot of Korean variety shows because I felt like I was being connected to the country. So those are important. But I would also like to stress, sometimes try eating alone and without any content, because those experiences
1: a tough challenge.
0: I know, but those experiences can be so much fun when you get used to it, because at the end of the day, it's also an experience, not an entertainment. Mm-hmm. So in order to experience it fully, I think you have to engage every element of that. Mm-hmm. So turn on a classical music and try eating.
2: Right. I think that's really good advice, listening to something instead of just both like watching something and listening to something. I also, that's why I've kind of shifted towards listening to podcasts.
0: Yeah, that's also very true. Yeah,
2: we'll try the classical music. What about you? What's your advice?
1: For me, it's going to be hard to detox from that digital companionship when I'm doing other things, not only eating, but even cleaning. I myself don't necessarily see those daily life activities as entertainment, as you just mentioned. I do think that when it comes to digital literacy, I think that personal agency is also very important. So we do have the power of deciding whether we want to watch the content or not. Mm-hmm. And at the end of the day, that is going to pretty much define the industry as well. At the end of the day, this is a business, and these creators are trying to become viral. Mm-hmm. But the viral factor also comes from how the audience reacts, no matter how much the platform is going to promote that content. So when it comes to mukbang, for example, I'm sure that there's a lot of diversity in terms of creators, and some creators might be promoting better eating habits or better food management. And so it's all about supporting those creators if that's what you want to see, you know, become the change that you really want to see. And that really is going to mean a lot. And at the same time, I think when it comes to literacy, it's all about figuring out how content really plays out in the real world, because we have informative content, but then when it comes to entertainment, it doesn't necessarily reflect reality. it's just a showcase. It's a form of like killing time and discovering new things and kind of like exploring emotions. But it's not necessarily something that reflects what happens around us. Mm. So when we see mukbang and we see a lot of people eating, you know, very big portions, it doesn't necessarily mean that that is something that you should imitate. And I think that type of like reason and logic is also quite important. Mm. And when someone is triggered by things that are happening on the screen, you always have the power of turning off that screen. I think that is my own personal perspective on this. Mm-hmm. But at the same time, I do think that those

0: regulations may help to some extent to prevent issues such as food waste when it comes to food-related content.
1: Mm, right. I think what you said ties really nicely with what our Zoom guest, Dr. Kwan, said about how it's important to monitor yourself and, like you said, to be selective. You need to also be reflective of the content that you are consuming.
0: Exactly.
2: We are selective with our food, right? So let's be selective with what we consume.
1: Very well put. So mukbang is clearly here to stay, but how we consume it matters too. Enjoying food content doesn't have to mean following every extreme trend we see online. So perhaps the key is to enjoy mukbang in moderation and with a little more awareness. That brings us to the end of today's episode of News Generation, but News Gen will be back tomorrow at 10:30 a.m. Korea time with more stories and discussions. A big thanks to Cheska.
2: As always, my thank you.
1: And also Fabio.
0: Thank you very much.
1: And to our viewers, thank you so much for watching. Hopefully, we've given you something to chew on beyond the mukbang itself. We are
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1: The future is already in motion. Intelligence redesigns reality. Life expands beyond limits. Culture moves the world. Our vision reaches into the infinite. Together, we will go even further.
0: The K Initiative.

He bursts into laughter upon unexpectedly discovering an incense burner on a street in Insado. What made him laugh was none other than a replica of the Celadon incense burner with openwork geometric design, often held as the pinnacle of Koryo Celadon. Its clear, luminous jade green glaze, and even the three adorable rabbits supporting the burner. At first glance, it seems quite convincing, but it cannot escape his keen eye. Perhaps, unable to support the burner, the rabbits and the replica are oversized and clumsy. In reality, the rabbits on the authentic piece are as small as the joints of an adult's form, the weight of layered lotus petals, and an openwork lid for over 1,000 years. This incense burner is also considered a masterpiece that showcases the refined and exceptional craftsmanship of the Koryo dynasty. Each delicate petal was individually shaped and attached, and the precise openwork technique, carved to allow incense smoke to rise like drifting clouds, stands as clear evidence. Above all, it embodies a remarkable sense of balance that is difficult to perfectly recreate even with modern techniques. It is, in essence, a complete convergence of the decorative techniques of its time. It can be imitated, but never truly matched, the unwavering dedication of Koryo artisans. The laughter in Insadong may well have been the most honest expression of awe for the extraordinary artistic spirit of our ancestors, so far ahead of their time.

Analyzing the context behind the headlines through a global lens. Policy dilemmas. With foreign correspondents, we shed light on major issues in Korean society from multiple angles, while adding depth from a Korean perspective. Where global journalism converges to bring balance in the dynamic K-culture, shaped by people and their stories, daily life and art. We capture cultural scenes in everyday landscapes and spotlight artists of various genres. Packed with diverse cultural scenes for our global viewers, get closer every day to Korea with K-Culture Minutes. Bringing everyone together through music, I'm live. Talented musicians of various genres share their music. The raw, honest sounds of live performances that break the boundary between musicians and audiences. Capture the heart-racing excitement of a concert right before your eyes. The incredible world of culture and art. Immerse yourself in captivating performances as if watching them live in a theater. From traditional to modern, we present outstanding performances across all genres. An invitation to everyone seeking inspiration. 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

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Inner strength, respect for others. 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The pride of Korea, Taekwondo.

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Here are 22 volumes. At first glance, they may seem like ordinary old books. But the moment you unfold and connect them one by one, a remarkable scene emerges. A mid-19th century map of Korea, hand-drawn with its mountains and rivers, the Daedongnyeojido. Fully unfolded, it becomes a massive map about 6.7 meters in height. But what's truly astonishing is not its size. It vividly depicts how mountain ranges extend from Baekjusan Mountain to form the land, and how rivers wind their way through villages. Like modern maps, it uses symbols clearly, with tenri intervals to guide travelers, a truly groundbreaking idea for its time. Another reason this map is remarkable, a woodblock print, made practical for all classes.

양반 elite and commoners alike to use. Comparable even to modern surveying techniques, this map was not created by the genius of Kim Jong-ho alone. Beginning with the early Joseon world map, 혼일 강리 역대 국도 지도. It builds upon the tradition of earlier scholars, such as 정상기 and 신경준, culminating in this monumental masterpiece. Perhaps Joseon sought to reflect its care for the lives of its people within this map. Across rugged mountain ranges and winding rivers, countless roads were carved into woodblocks. Along the grand paths traced by the Daedongnyo Jido, we now take a new step forward into history.

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1: The future is already in motion. 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Life expands beyond limits. Culture moves the world. Our vision reaches into the infinite. Together, we will go even further.
0: The K Initiative.
2: Diplomats' Archives, Hidden Stories. This is the 64th story. On November 4th, 1926, the Korean Language Research Society set aside a day to celebrate. They named it Kagya Day after the opening syllables Ka and Kya of the chart used to learn the Korean script. It marked 480 years since the proclamation of the Hunmin Jeongeum, the proper sounds for the instruction of the people, as Hangul was originally called. The day later took on a new name, Hangul Day, and moved to October 9th. It was 16 years after Japan annexed Korea in 1910. A people stripped off their country had set aside a day to honor their own alphabet. A century has passed since that first Kagya Day. This year marks the 100th anniversary of Hangul Day. But long before Hangul Day was born, there were books that had been introducing Korean to the outside world. Books that linked Korean with French, Russian, and English, explaining to outsiders not only its words, but the lives held within them. Carrying meaning from one language to another and bringing an unfamiliar culture to light, it is much like the work of a diplomat. Diplomats without credentials. They were dictionaries. Joseon signed its first treaty with a Western nation in 1882. But its language had already begun to meet the languages of the West. A hidden story few of us have ever heard begins now.

0: Korean who wishes to learn Korean or English and classical Chinese should buy this book. And first of all, learn how to write Korean letters.
1: 세계로 나아가는 과정에서 한국인들에게 창이 되어준 사전이다라고 할 수 있고 또 한편으로는 세계어로서 한국어를 만들어줬다. 왜냐하면 한국어가 영어로 해제할 수 있고 또 독일어로 해제할 수 있고 러시아어로 해제할 수 있는 독립된 문화어다. 왜냐하면 한국이라는 나라에 대해서 한국이라는 나라에 대해서 중국 글자를 쓰는 나라, 한문을 쓰는 나라 아니면 자기 언어가 있지만 안 쓰는 나라가 아니라 대등한 외교를 하고 있는 저 나라에는 우리와 대등한 언어 또 서기체계가 있다. 그게 바로 한국어고 국문 한글이다.
2: The dictionary had now become a road running both ways. In 1905, under the Ilsa Treaty forced on it by Japan, the Korean Empire was stripped of its diplomatic rights. 5 years later, in 1910, it lost the country itself. Until then, most dictionaries had explained Korean in foreign languages or classical Chinese, or explained foreign languages in Korean. Now, with the country lost, work began, for the first time, on a dictionary that explained Korean in Korean. At the center of that work was the same young man who had worked at the 독립신문, 주시경.
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2: 말모의 A name in native Korean meaning a gathering of words. 주시경 and his students began gathering Korean words and defining them in Korean. This was not a dictionary for foreigners learning Korean. It was the first attempt by Koreans to explain their own language in their own language. But 말모의 was never completed. 주시경 died in 1914, and the students who carried on the work went their separate ways. Today, only a single volume of the manuscript survives. In 1921, 주시경's former students took the lead in founding the Korean Language Research Society, the very group that would go on to create Kagya Day in 1926. The society set out to compile a Korean dictionary and was later renamed the Korean Language Society. But in 1942, the Japanese colonial authorities arrested members of the Korean Language Society and seized the manuscript of their dictionary. Then, in September 1945, shortly after Korea's liberation from Japanese rule, The seized manuscript was found in a warehouse at Seoul Station. In 1947, the recovered manuscript was published as the first volume of the 조선말 큰사전, the Great Dictionary of the Korean Language. And on Hangul Day, October 9, 1957, all six volumes were finally complete. It had been 46 years since 주시경 and his students began 말모의. Dictionary of the Korean language also knew the dictionaries that foreigners had made before them. Its preface has this to say.
0: The Americans and the British each made one in English. But these were all made for their own needs, not for our use.
1: 저는 그걸 역설적으로 받아들이는데 그만큼 무식을 하고 있다라고 또 받아들일 수 있다라고 생각하는데 말모이 또 이중어 사전 또 우리말 큰 사전들은 어떻게 보면 서로가 서로를 상속해가면서 이렇게 확장된 그런 것의 역사로 봐야 되고 한국어를 정리한다는 것은 외국어를 정리하는 일과 다른 일이 아니다. 왜냐하면 한국어라는 건 번역들 속에서 더 단단해지고 또 새로운 개념도 태어나고 그리고 그 개념들이 외국어와의 관계에 의해서 고정되기도 하고.
2: French priests who fled persecution. A Russian official posted to the border. A British vice consul in 제물포. And missionaries from the United States and Canada. The dictionaries they left behind were diplomats introducing the Korean language to the world. Sitting face to face as languages of equal standing. It all began with an effort to understand the other. And when the country was lost with Malmoi, Koreans began for the first time to explain their own language in their own language. The day a people stripped of their country set aside a day for their own alphabet. 100 years on, those diplomats without credentials, the dictionaries, still stand on the shelves today, bridging two languages.

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1: The future is already in motion. 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
0: The K Initiative.

0: In our headlines on this Tuesday, October 6th, here in South Korea, President Kim Jong-un calls for a new cybersecurity paradigm in response to public anxiety over a series of hacking attacks against Korean banks. Meanwhile, the military here concludes that North Korea is to blame for the border landmine explosions that injured three South Korean soldiers. And Busan kicks off its annual International Film Festival today, marking its 31st edition with over 300 set to hit the screens. We start with a presidential call from Tuesday's cabinet meeting about the need for a new cybersecurity paradigm that places priority on prevention rather than reparation. Our Blue House correspondent Yoon Jung-min starts us off.
1: Following a series of cyber attacks across the nation's financial institutions, President Lee Jae-myung has urged a thorough investigation into the matter.
2: 당국은 사건 경위를 신속하게 그리고 명확하게 파악하고 피해를 최소화하기 위해 필요한 인력 자원을 신속하게 집중 투입해 주기 바랍니다.
1: During Tuesday's cabinet meeting, President Lee cited public concerns over sophisticated hacking methods using AI and called for a transformation of the nation's security infrastructure to be able to deal with them.
2: 발달로 해킹 수법이 갈수록 고도화하고 피해 범위 또한 과거와 비교가 어려울 만큼 전방위로 확산되고 있습니다. 사이버 보안에 특화된 인공지능 기술의 개발과 보급에도 좀 더 속도를 내주시면 좋겠습니다.
1: The president went on to stress the need to preemptively anticipate cyber attacks rather than handle data breaches and hacks after the damage has been done. He also asked the private sector to cooperate with government efforts to upgrade national security infrastructure. Yoon Jung-min, Arirang News.
0: In related news, authorities have shortlisted 19 options that were used to attack seven South Korean financial firms. Our Park Tae-ryong has details.
3: The country's Financial Supervisory Service has pinpointed 19 IP addresses used during last week's cyber attack on Korean financial institutions. According to Yonhap News Agency on Tuesday, those addresses are from 12 countries including the United States and Japan. The FSS has distributed the list across the financial sector and asked institutions to complete their own security checks and address any weaknesses by Thursday. Authorities are looking into whether artificial intelligence may have been used to identify vulnerabilities and carry out attacks across multiple institutions. AI-powered tools can scan large numbers of systems for security weaknesses at far greater speeds, potentially allowing hackers to launch attacks on a much wider scale. Police are also reviewing whether the case should be reported to the Serious Crimes Investigation Agency. Under law, investigative authorities must report certain serious cyber crimes involving critical national infrastructure or electronic financial infrastructure to the agency. While the affected financial institutions themselves are not designated as critical national infrastructure, the compromised systems could fall under the category of electronic financial infrastructure. So far, seven financial institutions have reported data breaches, including Shinhan Bank, KB Kungmin Bank, Hana Bank, and BNK Busan Bank, as well as the personal information of almost 70,000 customers

0: employees and businesses has been exposed. The attacks appear not to have been focused on core banking systems, but on relatively less protected external services used by employees and loan agents. The government says it has activated an emergency response system to prevent similar attacks and has recommended security checks for 28,000 companies. Park Tae-ryong, Arirang News.
1: In other news, the South Korean military back on Monday conducted a, quote, necessary mission in the buffer zone that runs across the Korean Peninsula near the military demarcation line after concluding that North Korea was to blame for the border landmine explosions that injured three South Korean soldiers. Our defense correspondent Park Eun-woo has the latest.
2: For the first time in history, South Korea has carried out an operation to destroy unexploded North Korean landmines in the DMZ. That's how Defense Minister Kang Shin-chul on Tuesday called Monday's operation, saying it was a firm, necessary response. Speaking to reporters, Kang said North Korea bears full responsibility for the September 21st landmine incident and that the military will respond firmly to any threats to South Korea's security. He also spoke about the need for communication.
3: There are different understandings of where the MDL lies. To clarify those differences, North Korea needs to come forward, either in the field or to the negotiating table.
2: The Defense Ministry says it's been coordinating with the UN command since earlier this year.
4: We already proposed military talks last November, including discussions on aligning the MDL. And that proposal remains valid. While it would be more effective for South Korea and the UNC to first align their understanding of the MDL, we do not see that as a prerequisite. Ultimately, inter-Korean military talks are needed to resolve the issue.
2: One expert also spoke about the need for dialogue.
5: North Korea is unlikely to acknowledge any wrongdoing and may continue to claim that it's carrying out road construction or laying mines on its own territory. Without talks with North Korea, there remains considerable room for conflict involving South Korea, the U.S., the UN command, and North Korea.
2: Monday's operation in close coordination with the UNC followed a joint investigation with the UN command that concluded North Korean mines caused explosions that injured three South Korean soldiers. South Korea's Joint Chiefs of Staff said GPS measurements placed the two explosion sites and an additional North Korean mine about 10 meters south of the MDL, while forensic analysis also detected traces of TNT, commonly used in North Korean mines. The military believes the mines were planted over a year ago. Meanwhile, the Unification Ministry also said Tuesday that it will review necessary measures while closely coordinating with the Defense Ministry and other relevant agencies. It also backed the Defense Ministry's call for military talks to reconcile differences over the MDL among South Korea, North Korea, and the UN command. Park Eun-woo, Arirang News.
1: Meanwhile, at the National Assembly, the annual parliamentary audit of the government began today, with the prolonged vacancy at the Supreme Court taking center stage, as well as semiconductor investments here and abroad. Our political correspondent Moon Hae-ryon reports.
6: South Korea's annual National Assembly audit of the government opened Tuesday, with lawmakers clashing over the judiciary, semiconductor investment and North Korea policy as they scrutinized the first year of President Lee Jae-myung's administration. The ruling Democratic Party said it would focus on people's livelihoods and government policies, while the opposition People Power Party said it would examine what it calls failures in areas including housing, security, fiscal policy and government appointments. The sharpest confrontation came during the Legislation and Judiciary Committee's audit of the Supreme Court, where Chief Justice Choi De faced questions over his refusal to re-nominate a candidate for the top court. Choi attended the hearing but did not take witness oath or formally testify, citing judicial independence and his constitutional authority to nominate Supreme Court justices. He nevertheless answered lawmakers' questions for nearly 2 hours, the first time a Chief Justice has done so during a parliamentary audit. He said neither Parliament nor the President could intervene in his authority to nominate justices, while apologizing for the prolonged vacancy and pledging to resolve it.
7: I also feel deeply the need to resolve the vacancy at the Supreme Court. I will make every effort to restore the Supreme Court to its full complement as soon as possible, in accordance with the Constitution and the law.
6: At the Industry Ministry audit, lawmakers turned to major semiconductor investments at home and abroad. Korea has committed 300

0: $150 billion to invest in the United States under a trade deal, including $200 billion for strategic products and $150 billion for shipbuilding. The opposition also pressed the government over a separate plan for a massive semiconductor cluster in southwestern Korea, arguing that Samsung and SK should have been called to explain the project's site selection. The government said multiple locations were considered and that the companies ultimately chose the site. The Foreign Affairs Committee, meanwhile, saw disputes over a proposed resolution condemning North Korea for planting landmines in the demilitarized zone, which injured three South Korean soldiers. Moon Hae-ryun, Arirang News.
1: Elsewhere, U.S. Vice President J.D. Vance has acknowledged that the Trump administration's proposed Alaska LNG project with South Korea has yet to be finalized. Now, this follows recent assertions by U.S. President Donald Trump that the deal had been sealed. Our Lee Seung-jae has more.
2: U.S. Vice President J.D. Vance says Washington and Seoul still need to work out details of a proposed liquefied natural gas project in Alaska. But he remains confident the project will ultimately move forward. Speaking on Monday, Vance said the United States wants to see the Alaska LNG pipeline built, adding that there is strong interest from Asian countries, including South Korea and Japan.
3: But obviously, you still got to work out some of the details, and the South Korean, you know, have spoken to that. But when there's a demand for this stuff, and there really is strong demand for American natural gas, I think we're going to be able to get it done.
2: Vance said East Asian economies have faced relatively high natural gas prices and could benefit from greater access to American LNG. He argued that strong regional demand for U.S. natural gas gives the project a solid chance of becoming a reality. His comments come after President Donald Trump last week announced several proposed South Korean investment projects in the United States under the bilateral trade agreement reached last year. Those projects include the construction of a gas-fired power plant in Texas, 8 large-scale nuclear power plants, and participation in the Alaska LNG project. However, the South Korean government has taken a more cautious position. The industry ministry says no final decision has been made on investment in the Alaska LNG project. Officials say Seoul will first need to review the project's commercial viability, costs, and other conditions before deciding whether to participate. That leaves a gap between Washington's confidence that the project will move ahead and Seoul's position that further review is still required. Vance, however, said he believes strong Asian demand for American natural gas will ultimately help the two sides reach an agreement and get the project done. Lee Seung-jae, Arirang News.
1: Also over in the U.S., voters there are counting down less than 1 month to the midterm elections that will determine the control of the U.S. Congress. And in light of this upcoming event, participants at a journalist exchange organized by the Korea Press Foundation and the East-West Center sought to share their insights on the broader diplomatic implications of the upcoming election results. Our foreign affairs correspondent Oh Soo-young files this report.
4: With 4 weeks until the U.S. midterm elections, control of Congress is at stake, but a power shift may bring limited change to Washington's trade and security policies towards its allies. Recent polling suggests a competitive race, with most surveys giving Democrats a lead among registered voters. However, control of the narrowly divided House will ultimately hinge on a handful of local districts where economic concerns outweigh global affairs.
5: If you look at polling, only 4% of Americans consider foreign policy to be the top issue in the election. What Americans will be voting on is the state of the economy, inflation, affordability, AI and data center construction.
4: Winning either chamber would give Democrats control of committee hearings and leverage over federal spending. Yet, while there's criticism over the administration's aggressive tariffs and real change in foreign policy direction is an uphill battle, as overriding a presidential veto demands a two-thirds majority in both chambers.
6: My headline to you is that even if

0: $50 billion from Seoul and $550 billion from Tokyo.
1: Biden never got rid of the tariffs that Trump put on China.
2: Democrats tend to be actually a bit more protectionist on some issues. It's hard to say. I would just say I think the general sentiment around trade is just negative in the United States these days. And so unfortunately, some of it will remain.
0: November could change the balance of power in Congress without removing immediate pressure on allies. For Seoul, advancing strategic goals like civil nuclear cooperation and nuclear-powered submarine plans will require navigating both an entrenched administration and a highly partisan congressional review process. Oh Seong, Arirang News.
3: Korea's southern port city of Busan is hosting its annual International Film Festival starting today. And for a glimpse of the preparations underway for the opening ceremony, I have my colleague Lee Si-hoo joining me live from the venue. Si-hoo, it's great to have you on. So what's the atmosphere there like?
4: Hi, Sunny. It is buzzing out here in Busan right now. The opening ceremony is set to take place in less than an hour, starting at 6 o'clock this evening. And you can see behind me the crew setting up final touches to the red carpet and also the fans lining up along the blockade in order to take glimpses of their favorite stars. Tonight, Korean actress Kim Min-ah will be hosting the main event, and we also have the opening film by director Kim Jong-kwan titled The Table, Day and Night. Now, this year's festival is running for 10 days through October 15th. They're set to screen over 310 films throughout the festival period, which is the biggest, I tell you, since 2019. In fact, they actually moved the actual opening day from the regular Wednesday up a day ahead to Tuesday in order to accommodate more screenings. Now, what's even more special about this year is the mix of Korean cinema with the global cinema. For our guest this year, we have action legend Michelle Yeoh, who will be honored as Asian Filmmaker of the Year. Veteran director Ann Hui, who will receive the Camellia Award for her contributions to cinema. Other names expected include Hollywood actress and director Maggie Gyllenhaal, as well as Japanese director Hirokazu Koreeda. But one of the strongest draws this year really are the Korean stories that resonate with global fans. Listen in to what two of them had to say.
5: I'm so excited for looking for Korean movies. They always have like so complex characters and so dramas.
6: Biff, I've been coming since 2002, and it's always full of surprises. You never know what you're going to see, some films that maybe you'll never see again in your life, or some films that you'll see before they become huge. And just getting to appreciate Korean and world cinema is always great.
3: Right. And with regard to South Korean production, Si-hoo, what should we be keeping our eyes on?
4: Right, so first, the return of the Korean film masters. To begin with, we have Na Hong-jin, the director for The Wailing, who was screened at Cannes for his new film, Hope. We also have Hong Sang-soo, one of our fan favorite here at this festival every year, returning with his new film, Nowhere to Lay Eyes. Another fan favorite is Park Chan-wook, whose Handmaiden will be screened and led by Chinese actress Fan Bingbing. Second, we have nostalgic reappearances and comebacks. One of Korea's most beloved acting legends, Kim Hae-ja, returns in the film Still Brilliant. We also have the festival holding a retrospective for late An Sung-gi, long called Korea's national actor, whose career spans more than six decades.
3: Indeed, Si-hoo, a remarkable career of over 60 years. Beyond the productions by Korean directors, I wonder, what else is there to enjoy?
4: Right, Sunny, so there's a strong thread of Korean diaspora stories here at the festival this year. One of them to know is Bedford Park by a Korean-American director, Stephanie Ahn, which follows the lives of Korean-American immigrants and adoptees in the U.S. Together, they explore the shared identities of Korean roots overseas. And this is one of the films to wrote. They were recognized at Sundance Festival earlier this year and will be screening throughout this week in Busan. Apart from screenings, there are open

0: In air events and special talks, directors and actors will open up about their craft through conversations with fans. So really, for anyone who loves K-Cinema, this is the place to be this week. And like I said before, the opening ceremony will kick off in an hour. So we'll be back with the latest in a later newscast. Back to you, Sunny.
1: All right, Chu, thank you so much for the latest at this hour. Do keep us posted. Moving on and staying in South Korea, Jinju's annual Lantern Festival is back, drawing thousands of visitors to indulge in a tradition that traces back to a 16th century military strategy. Our Shin Soon explains.
2: As darkness falls, the Namgang River comes alive beneath Jinjuseong Fortress, with 70,000 colorful lanterns illuminating its banks. Running through October 18, the Jinju Namgang Yudung Festival traces its origin back more than four centuries. During the Japanese invasions of Korea in the late 16th century, lanterns were used along the Namgang River to send military signals and help defend Jinjuseong Fortress. Today, the tradition has become a major cultural festival, with lantern displays across the river serving as symbols of remembrance. This year, the Culture Ministry has selected the event as one of South Korea's new global festivals, with millions of visitors expected as Jinju looks to trace the festival's international profile.
3: I'm really happy to be here. The festival has such a relaxing atmosphere, and I've had the chance to connect with so many people. Everyone's fascinated by the history of the fortress.
2: Visitors can also take part in the tradition themselves by making lanterns and setting them afloat on the river with personal wishes. Handwritten wish lanterns hang overhead inside a red-lit tunnel, creating one of the festival's most popular photo spots. Boat cruises along the Namgang River offer another view of the displays, with onboard commentary bringing Jinju's history to life.
4: We made traditional paper lanterns and headbands. It's been a lovely way to make memories together as a family.
2: The festival also extends beyond its traditional lantern displays. A street parade also offers a glimpse into the diversity of local communities, with LED displays showcasing their distinct identities. 1,300 drones lit up the night sky this year, forming Jinju's mascots and a soaring phoenix in the air. Fireworks add to the festive atmosphere, while K-content-related festivals are set to extend celebrations across the city next week.
5: Along the pathway of Jinjuseong Fortress, the light stretches down the river, honoring those who gave their lives to defend the nation. Today, they carry that history forward, along with a renewed hope for peace for the digital world. Shin Soo-eun, Arirang News, Jinju.
1: And South Korea's homegrown Nuri space rocket is scheduled for its fifth flight tomorrow, that is Wednesday, with a total of 15 satellites. Our Kim Jun-hong reports.
6: The countdown is on for the fifth launch of Korea's homegrown Nuri. Liftoff is scheduled for Wednesday from the Naro Space Center in Gohaeng, Jeollanam-do Province, with a launch expected sometime between 12:23 and 1:23 p.m. A seven-day backup launch period will begin this Thursday in case weather or unexpected conditions delay the launch. Nuri will carry 15 satellites into orbit, the most ever on a single Nuri launch. Target altitude is about 30 kilometers lower than the previous mission, but the payload is roughly 100 kilograms heavier. The mission centers on five Earth observation satellites known as NEONSAT. Each weighs under 100 kilograms and can detect objects as small as 1 meter on the ground. Five more will be launched next year, bringing the total to 10 and allowing the Korean Peninsula to be observed three times a day. Those will be used to monitor disasters such as wildfires and floods, as well as for national security. The other 10 are CubeSats built by Korean universities, research institutes and companies, with missions from weather monitoring to tracking marine debris. A key challenge for this launch will be releasing all 15 satellites in sequence and placing them into their target orbits without collisions. The launch marks another step in Korea's shift toward greater private sector involvement, with Hanwha Aerospace taking on a bigger role. The company is overseeing Nuri's production, while more of its personnel will take part in launch operations and directly operate consoles at the control center. Nuri has completed three successful launches in a row since its first attempt fell short in 2021.

Another success would raise its overall success rate from 75 to 80%. Weather remains the key variable, with the final liftoff time to be decided on the day of the launch. Kim Junho, Arirang News.

Tomorrow, skies will stay clear for the fifth launch of the Nuri rocket. In Gogung, Jeollanam-do province, where the launch will take place, winds will remain light. So weather conditions shouldn't cause any major problems. Tomorrow, we'll have another beautiful sunny day, but we'll also see big day-to-night temperature swings. So be sure to bundle up and stay warm against the fall chill. Tomorrow, Seoul will start the day at 11 degrees Celsius, Chuncheon 5 and Daejeon 10 degrees. Then by the afternoon, Seoul will get up to 24 degrees, Daejeon 23 and Busan 25 degrees. Looking ahead to the Hangul Day holiday weekend, mostly sunny skies will stick around. And by the latter part of the week, late summer heat will make a comeback, with Seoul climbing to around 27 degrees Celsius. Now here's a look at the weather around the world.

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UNI is shaping the future. Though languages and borders made the shared spirit of Taekwondo. Beyond the Olympic stage, passion comes alive. Taekwondo One is becoming a global sports tourism destination. Every day, we write a new chapter of harmony. The spirit of Korea meets the boundless energy of K-pop. No longer just a sport, Taekwondo has become a driving force of K-culture, sharing Korea's spirit and style with the world. Kicks in rhythm, precision in every beat. Through the powerful movements of Taekwondo, we become one. Taekwondo, humanity's most dynamic icon, continues to prove its limitless potential to the world. Where curious footsteps pause, the vibrant spirit of Taekwondo fills the air. Inner strength, respect for others. Now a familiar part of everyday life, Taekwondo has become a celebration shared worldwide. A beautiful culture united through Ye, the spirit of respect. Connecting heart to heart, this is the world Taekwondo creates.

strive to safeguard Taekwondo's community training culture as a treasured heritage for all humanity. The Pride of Korea, Taekwondo.

As tensions simmer on the Korean Peninsula and diplomatic friction spreads from Pyongyang to Kyiv, what do these disputes reveal about the Lee administration's approach to security and engagement with its partners?

0: Hello and welcome to Press Perspective for this Tuesday, October 6th here in Seoul. I'm Min San Hee. From deadly landmines to a fresh diplomatic dispute, South Korea finds itself increasingly navigating a complicated geopolitical landscape. For more on this reality, I have Chloe Bognor with French broadcaster France 24 here in the studio. Chloe, welcome back.
1: Hello, thank you for having me again.
0: I also have Professor Choi Hyun-jin at Kyungye University joining our session virtually. Of course, Professor Choi, as always, it's a pleasure to have you on.
2: Good afternoon. Thank you for having me.
0: Lovely. We start here in the studio. Chloe, let's begin with details of the final result of the military investigation into last month's DMZ blast.
1: Yes, so there was confirmation yesterday that the September 21st blast was actually from a North Korean buried landmine that exploded and injured three South Korean soldiers inside the demilitarized zone, the DMZ, on the south line of the border. So it was joint investigation by South Korean military and the United Nations command that's in charge of the area of this buffer zone next to North Korea. And so how did they know that the mine is actually North Korean fabricated? Is what they explained is that elements that they've been able to find on site, also on the fragments that they were able to find on the soldiers, do match with elements that are known to be part of the North Korean mines, because quite often you can find drifted ones that are not exploded yet in the Imtin River, for example, or even just through landslide when there is heavy rain, they could be sent to the South Korean side. So they've already been able to get some of those mines and know what's inside. And so what they've been selling is that it's the same component in both mines. So the United Nations command does, however, consider that those mines were buried, so 3 to 10 centimeters deep. They have not drifted away with landslide.

0: or anything. And according to them, that was probably set there about 12 months prior the accident. And as a result, there's been mine clearing operations going on yesterday on the site of the blast, where the military has been exploding the other mines that they were able to find to make sure that there's no more accident going on.
1: And these mines, of course, have been planted by North Korea. Now, prior to this, the announcement of these results, that is, Unification Minister Chung Dong-yang, he called for talks between the two Koreas to address their differences over identifying the military demarcation line to prevent similar events in the future. Could you tell us a bit more about his remarks?
0: Yeah, so the unification minister said that he called North Korea to get back to dialogue, to be able to work together on redrawing the exact borderline. So it's, according to him, the root cause of this incident, actually, the fact that the issue of the ceasefire line being hard to really find and pinpoint. So just to give you an idea, there was, at the armistice time, the UN command and the North Korean soldiers together have been putting in a 1,292 signs that were clearly physically putting the borderline, and today there's approximately 200 remaining. Most of them have been destroyed by the weather deterioration. It's been no lack of maintenance, because obviously it's quite hard to come to this specific part if the other party is not willing to do it with you, because this is right on the frontier, on the border, so it means you could be crossing involuntarily and then breaching the armistice agreement. So that's why there has been quite a fading visibility of this borderline. And so there's been a call from Ministry of Unification to reduce tension. And they've also been saying that, actually, because it was one of the ideas that was spread again last week, they say that resuming, for example, the broadcasting of the loudspeakers that were stopped in July 2025 would not be a good idea, because again it would just be raising tensions. And I mean, it's also the position for now, at least, of President Lee Jae-myung, because it shows over and over in the latest talks he had about this event, it shows de-escalation and dialogue. So first of all, obviously, he ordered the investigation to make sure of where these mines were coming from, saying that necessary measures will be taken accordingly. And then on October 4th declarations, he had anniversary, he made a speech, and not speaking about this specific incident, obviously, but he was speaking about the fact that South Korea must break the vicious cycle of hostility and confrontation to create a cycle of peace and prosperity in the peninsula. So we can see that for now, at least, South Korean side is trying to de-escalate and make sure that there is dialogue happening.
1: And keeping in mind what Chloe has just said, Professor Chai, I wonder, what is your assessment of the Lee Jae-myung administration's handling of the landmine explosions in the DMZ that injured three of our soldiers?
2: Yes, overall, I think the government response has been fairly well so far. It did take some time to find out what happened, but this is a serious military issue, so I think it was right to take enough time and check the facts very carefully. And as already pointed out by Chloe, there's one important point about the military demarcation line. The line was set in 1953, but many of the old border markers have not been taken care of for many years. So in some area, North and South Korea may not agree on the exact location of the border line. But, you know, I think from South Korean point of view, I believe the principle is very clear. We have to protect our territory based on the borderline that we recognize. And the investigation found that these North Korean mines were on the South Korean side. So I think Seoul has every right to remove them and protect our soldiers. So going forward, our response to remain firm and but controlled. If North Korea tries to stop the ongoing removal operation by force, or put new landmine on our side, then South Korea should respond very firmly, including military action, such as live fire if necessary. So for me, the key principle is simple. The dialogue should remain open, but protecting our soldier and the territory must come first.
1: Right, indeed. In the meantime, the UN Command, Chloe, has said that the landmines found on the southern side of the DMZ constitute a violation by North Korea. Could you tell us a bit more about these remarks by the UN command?
0: Yeah, so they actually say that it was in violation of the armistice agreement, which means actually there that the agreement prohibits any hostile acts within, from, or against the DMZ, the buffer zone between the two Koreas, and also ban a border crossing. So from what we know here, both have been happening then, because they have been crossing the border and they have been planting mines in the DMZ. So this is why they have been calling on North Korea to offer, South Korean military, has been calling on North Korea to offer a sincere apology, first of all, to the soldiers that were hurt, and then to remove the mines, if there are others, the mine planted in violation of this armistice agreement. So any mines that would actually be, even if it was not on purpose, but any mines that would be on the southern part of the border should be removed. Or as Professor Choi was saying, they should at least allow South Korea to do it themselves, to detonate those mines if they find them. So there is procedures regarding this armistice violation anyway. So things are set in place and will be happening accordingly. That was also the reason why those soldiers that got hurt were there in the first place. They were actually cleaning the area for control investigation by the UNC and the South Korean military, because there were doubts that maybe North Korea had been crossing at those in those parts. So the procedures were anyway going on and were set. And so for the answer from North Korea for now, what we have is they've been denying their implication twice through the voice of Kim Yo-jong, the sister of Kim Jong-un. And what she has said most recently was that those were a groundless accusation fabricated by the South, and warned of retaliation if South Korea were to take actions against North Korea. So this is kind of the usual vocabulary they will use, but interesting to see that they are still denying the North Korean mines being buried there.
1: Right. Professor Choi, I believe there was a similar tragic event back in the year 2015, if I'm not mistaken. Could you tell us a bit about that event? And how do such events look to affect engagement efforts here on the Korean Peninsula, do you think?
2: Yes, there was a very similar case in August 2015. The two South Korean soldiers were badly hurt by landmines while they were moving inside the DMZ. So after checking the case, the South Korean government found that North Korea had put the landmines there. And this incident quickly raised tension between the two Korea. The South Korea started its loudspeaker broadcast again, and the North Korea strongly protested. And there was also an exchange of fire near the border. For several days, there was a real fear that this incident could lead to a bigger military conflict. But what happened after that is very important. North and South Korea began talk and finally reached a deal to lower tension. So I think this case in 2015 gives us a very important lesson. So events like this can make a dialogue much harder, at least for some time, because people become angry and trust go down. But I still believe that a firm response and a dialogue don't have to go against each other. The South Korea can respond firmly to a military incident while still using talks to prevent the situation from getting worse. So I think we need to do both of them. So we need to respond firmly to any military provocation by North Korea, but we also we should also keep the door open for dialogue. I think this is very important, because even a small incident within the DMZ can quickly turn into a larger military conflict.
1: Especially when there is a miscalculation, as pundits say as well. Chloe, staying with North Korea-related matters, we ended last week with a fresh demand by President Lee Jae-myung for an apology from Ukraine with regard to its unilateral disclosure of the transfer of North Korean prisoners of war to South Korea. What's the latest on that front?
0: Yes, so President Lee Jae-myung took on social media to say that he found it deeply regrettable that Ukraine had disclosed unilaterally the transfer of those prisoners of war to South Korea. Korea from Ukraine, and that Kyiv had to acknowledge the agreement of non-disclosure and had to apologize. So for now, there's been no formal apology from Ukraine. What has happened is that Zelensky, President Zelensky, was the one who divulgated the exchange of custody. And from what we know, it was done without any warning to South Korea prior to that. So that was a surprise for everyone. What Ukraine is kind of saying at the moment is that secrecy was not, may not have been an official part of the agreement for the transfer, but it is understood that it was the will from both countries, from both diplomats, to keep it secret and confidential for multiple reasons. From South Korea's point of view, it's the question of the security for the families of those prisoners, because their family are in North Korea, so it's their security is at risk. And from the Ukrainian point of view, there's also the fact that those soldiers were valuable tokens in case of an exchange with prisoners that are Ukrainian prisoners in Russia. So by telling officially that they are no longer into the custody of Ukraine, they're kind of losing their footing there. So it's also interesting to see that there was still some kind of apology in a way from the Minister of Foreign Affairs from Ukraine, who said that it was actually probably a diplomatic misunderstanding and that South Korea was still a very valuable and important ally for Ukraine, and that they were not willing to, that was not their purpose to make tensions rise between the two allies, actually. And then regarding the prisoner of war, what we know is, so they are in South Korea, apparently. There's no elements that have been given to the public, which makes sense regarding their situation, because they still are quite confidential and high-risk people here. So according to international laws and the Geneva Convention on Prisoner of War, they should have been repatriated probably with the other Russian prisoners of war to Russia from Ukraine. But after some time in the Ukrainian prisons, they decided one after the other to actually ask not to go back to North Korea because they were afraid of retaliation. And there's another international law that says that there's the non-refoulement law, saying that you should not send someone to their country of origin if their life is at risk, actually. So they ask after a while to be going to South Korea. They've been saying it apparently repeatedly after being in contact with journalists, for example, or with activists as well from Ukraine, from South Korea. And first, they will probably be in detention here in South Korea by the time, you know, to check everything about themselves, them, their information they could give. But then the next step will be resettlement. There is a high possibility that they will be considered as the high profile refugees. So that means that there's more security around them, more surveillance to make sure that they stay safe. So that will probably be hard for them to settle in any kind of normal life for a long time. But this is the current situation, yeah.
1: Right, indeed. Professor Chet, there has been much speculation over the possible reasons behind Ukraine's decision to disclose this transfer. I wonder, what are your thoughts and what measures might South Korea take if Ukraine refuses to acknowledge and apologize?
2: Yes, I think there was some reason behind Ukraine's decision. The President Zelensky may have wanted more support from South Korea. Of course, Korea has helped Ukraine since the beginning of this war, but we have not sent weapons directly. So Ukraine may have hoped that this news would lead to more direct support from South Korea. But as already Chloe said, from Korean point of view, making it public was a problem. Seoul wanted to keep it quiet to protect the two soldiers and also their families in North Korea. But still, I believe we should be careful not to make this problem bigger. There's a very simple reason. The thousands of North Korean soldiers are still fighting in the war, and more of them may be captured in the future. And some may want to come to South Korea. And if that happens, we will need Ukraine help again. So President Lee was right to make Korean position clear and ask for an apology. But I think he has already sent a strong enough message. Now it may be better to let the two governments talk and find a quiet solution. So we should ask for an apology, but we should also maintain a good relationship with Ukraine. In the long run, Korea may need Ukraine's help again.
1: Also on the subject of diplomatic dispute, Chloe, Seoul appears to be pushing back on an announcement by Mr. Donald Trump regarding South Korea's investment in American energy infrastructure projects. Could you walk us through his

0: announcement and the Lee Jae-myung administration's response?
1: Yes, so last week, after teasing for quite some time, Donald Trump has been announcing that South Korea will be making new investment in the United States. So it's up to $200 billion in investment in power projects. So he was speaking about a power generating facility in Texas, 8 nuclear power plants, and the one that's really interesting us today is the liquefied natural gas facility in Alaska. So the idea of this project is quite gigantic, actually. The idea is that Alaska is a U.S. territory with a lot of natural gas, so they would like to bring it via pipelines into the main city of Alaska, Anchorage. There they will transform it into liquid gas that's easier to transport and will be sold to high demand countries for the energy. So for example, South Korea actually, or Japan is also another one of those potential buyers. And so the idea is that South Korea will be investing in this big project. But the problem is that the project has been in the files for quite some time already, and it is very expensive because there's nothing done yet. Alaska is a gigantic county. It's been also, harder terrain, harder weather. So the answer from the Lee Jae-myung administration has been through the Minister of Industry, who said that what was reported was actually beyond the terms that had been agreed upon. And what he said is that on this specific project, that South Korea and the United States government, they have agreed to do it only if the project sounds like commercially reasonable and doable. So it's not an investment with no return on this.
2: Right, and staying with this, Professor Chess, some are linking Mr. Trump's touting of South Korea's investment in Alaska to his political strategy. Could you explain this for us, and do you share this sentiment?
3: Yes, I think this, the domestic politics is clearly part of this issue. The President Trump talked about this project with Senator Dan Sullivan of Alaska. And this senator was standing right next to President. And Donald Trump praised Sullivan several times. He also talked about Sullivan's re-election. So we can easily see why people think this is also about American domestic politics. And not surprisingly, Alaska has become so-called a swing state in this coming election. So I think Seoul, in this situation, needs to keep two things separate, that is, domestic politics and economic interest. Donald Trump can present the project in a political way, not surprising. South Korea should make its decision based on its own national and economic interests. In that way, I agree with Chloe. So the key question for Korea is very simple. Does this project make economic sense? If the answer is yes, Korea can join, but the decision should not be made because of American domestic politics or election in November.
2: Right, indeed. The midterm elections in November, on November 3rd, I believe. All right, Professor Chair, thank you so much for your insights today.
3: Thank you very much.
2: And Chloe here in the studio, thank you very much for your time and your thoughts.
1: Thank you.
2: Right, as these diplomatic disputes continue to unfold, the question for Seoul is how to protect its security interests while keeping diplomatic channels open. Thank you for watching. Do join us again same time tomorrow.

Whoever wears the crown must bear its weight. What did the weight of the golden crown mean to the rulers of Silla 1500 years ago? When it was first excavated, the golden crown was found flattened and folded into a cone shape, covering the face of the deceased. This dazzling artifact, was it merely a funerary object placed to guard the tomb, or a true crown that once stood at the very peak of living power? Those who believe it was worn point to its tree-shaped ornaments, arguing that silver was mixed in, allowing the decorations to stand firm without bending. The exact purpose remains unknown, a symbol of royal authority and life, and as a final gesture of respect, being placed over the face to honor him with the highest form of tribute. The gold belt discovered alongside the crown likewise attests to the sacred authority of its wearer. Each shimmering gold plate is etched with symbols of authority. The golden crown and belt hallmarks of Silla's golden age and flourishing renaissance still rate an enduring golden presence today. Only those who bore its weight could possess the Silla's crown and belt, a dazzling testament to Silla's enduring legacy.

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In one corner of the village school, a child is sniffing in tears. Before him stands the teacher, stern yet kind in his gaze. Was he perhaps punished? Beside him, another child struggles to hold back laughter. Ah, that boy smiling. He married early and is already wearing a gat. The energy here is intense. Wrestlers strain with all their might to throw one another, while people from all walks of life gather around cheering. Though for their taffy seller, business seemed to matter more than the match. An important living space for women of Joseon era, and a place filled with the joys and sorrows of everyday life, this is the laundry site. As the Joseon woman lifts her skirt while washing her clothes, you can feel her strength and resilience. Behind the rocks, a scholar hides, covering his face with a fan, yet forgetting his dignity as he secretly watches the woman.

Here, another scholar also hides behind his fan, watching someone with a lingering gaze. It is a woman carrying a child, unaware of his stare, while her husband, along with their two children, seems excited for their outing. Filling the canvas with laughter and the lively warmth of people, Album of Genre Paintings by Kim Hong-do captures everyday life in 18th century Joseon with a deeply humane gaze. Kim Hong-do placed not only the elite, but also ordinary people at the center of his work. From labor and play, to the subtle emotions between men and women, the diverse figures across these 25 paintings seem to transport us to vibrant scenes of Joseon life. By portraying the everyday lives of ordinary people, Album of Genre Paintings by Kim Hong-do preserves them as traces of a brilliant history. Within it, the timeless essence of life remains warm and alive.

drawing more fans from all over the world. Local consumer prices continue to hover at the 2% since rate in April. Training the robots to allow the visually impaired the chance to better involve in cultural experiences. Like this number of hybrid cars are registered in South Korea has surpassed 2 million. This locally developed Yuri rocket.

0: Hello, I'm Hanbir Ju, a professor at Seoul National University in the Department of Computer Science and Engineering. I do AI research, and I also teach AI to my students. And today, I'm going to show you very interesting stories of AI to all of you guys. I guess you heard about the term AI or artificial intelligence a lot nowadays, right?
1: Yeah.
2: Yes, yes, yes.
0: Have you ever considered the meaning of AI, or the history, or maybe the future of AI?
1: I'm more concerned about the future of AI.
0: That's an excellent answer.
1: Yeah.
0: That's exactly what we will explore today. So before moving on, here's a little quiz. So I'm going to show you two photos. And what you need to do is guess which one is generated by AI. OK, here we go. So which one is generated by AI? Mm. The first one, the second one, any idea?
1: I think the first one.
2: First one, the yeah.
1: The face, yeah, it seems a little too fake.
3: Like too perfect.
1: Too perfect, yeah.
2: Too smooth, yeah. Yeah.
0: We'll agree. Any other idea? No?
4: I think the second one
0: is. Oh. Yeah. Any reason for that?
4: It looks unnatural.
0: All right. In fact, both of them are generated by AI.
2: No way.
1: My God, okay.
2: It's between AI and Photoshop, actually.
0: So what's interesting here is, in fact, these are generated from different AI models. The first one is generated by the model like 2 years ago. And the second one is generated by more recent version. And if you actually see the details like faces or hands, you can actually feel the advancement of this AI technology over the last 2 years. And it's actually getting better and better. And I do believe in the end, we can easily generate really photorealistic AI generated images. In fact, the input is just this kind of text prompt. So you can just write down some expected kind of scene by using this kind of text. Then the AI model can generate this kind of images based on this text prompt. What's interesting here is, in fact, this text prompt is also generated by ChatGPT. So we just provide very simple short description like a woman wearing hanbok sitting under the cherry blossom. And then the ChatGPT tried to make more detailed kind of expression. And then we just use this text prompt as the input for image generation. More interesting thing here is the AI can even generate videos from a still input image. For example, something like this.
1: Oh,
2: scary.
1: Yeah, that's weird.
0: So I believe you also saw some similar AI-generated images in social media and maybe on the internet. And I also do believe you are using even the ChatGPT for your daily lives, right?
2: Yes.
0: Like this, AI is already around us. But have you ever considered, like, what is the meaning of AI?
4: I think it's just a type of technology. It's doing, like, what only human could do before. So I feel like it's a living thing these days.
0: That's a great answer. Mm-hmm.
1: But at the end of the day, it's still just a system, right?
0: Mm-hmm. I think all these are really great answers. The term AI is actually not a new thing, right? I believe you saw this term from many sci-fi movies or books. In fact, here is very interesting images. These are very old commercials. And you can actually see the term AI from these images, right?
2: Mm-hmm.
0: Of course, the AI they are talking would be very different from the AI we are talking nowadays. But you can actually see that AI term has been here for a really, really long time. So in a broad sense, AI means some systems or computer programs that help or that replace humans' intellectual labor. So in that sense, all these computer programs, such as calculator, spreadsheet, or Photoshop, we can consider them as a kind of AI, right? But somehow we feel a big difference between the traditional computer programs and recent AI tools. What is that? Any reason?
2: Because the new AI has a lot of purpose. Well, before, like for a calculation machine, it was only to do mathematics, but in maths. But now, like ChatGPT, for example, it will reply to a large, like a wide amount of subjects.
0: Right, exactly. So we feel that somehow AI is much smarter. like humans, right? So as I mentioned, the term AI has been around for a really, really long time because of the reason there have been many, many researches in AI field. But just recently, we figured out how to make AI program more intelligent. And that is basically based on the data-driven approach or the learning-based approach. In the traditional computer programs, usually the every logic is hard-coded. So that is called this rule-based approach. So in this rule-based approach, the programmer needs to know the solution to solve the problem. And they just write down all these logics by this kind of code. But as you can see, many real problem is very, very challenging where we have no clear idea about the solutions. So distinguishing this cat and dog from images, this is one of such challenging problems. In the new ways of doing this kind of programming called learning-based approach or data-driven approach, which is the basic kind of approach in recent AI technology. In this example, we only need to specify a function with lots of parameters. The function is really kind of the function you saw from your math class. And then we just also provide lots of data with their desired label. For example, that image, the desired output should be dog, an image, the desired output is cat, and so on. So given lots of this training data, what we are doing is just optimizing this function so that it can make the right decision on this training data. After we finalize this optimization, we just call that as a final program. And this optimization process is often called training or learning process. What's interesting here is because this program is basically built by some optimization process, we actually have no clear idea about the detailed procedure. However, we found that this kind of method is working much better than traditional rule-based approaches. And there are very interesting three important components which enables this kind of learning-based approach. So availability of the internet, the big data, and the use of this neural network, and also the GPUs for providing some efficient parallel processing. So all these three are very, very important. But in your thought, which one would be the biggest role in making this kind of AI revolution? Any guess?
1: Big data, maybe?
0: Big data, okay.
3: I think so.
2: I'll take the three of them.
0: Okay. In fact, all three are important, but the big data has been there for a really, really long time, right? The internet. GPU was also there for gaming purpose. What about the neural network? It sounds a little bit new, right? However, the neural network itself is also quite outdated one. So this neural network called LUNET was invented by Yann LeCun, who is the winner of Turing Award. And this network was invented like 1988. What's interesting here is the neural network field was quite popular around the time and quickly outdated because it didn't work well. So almost no one was using this neural network technology for a really, really long time. However, recently, researchers somehow started reuse this neural network by using large-scale data from the internet. And those kind of computing can be done by the availability of GPU for parallel processing. So indeed, all these three combinations made the really breakthrough in this AI field. Coming back to the question, nowadays, the researchers are talking about the importance of big data more and more because nowadays, the model we are using more or less similar to each other. So after this big AI revolution, basically AI is applied to any kind of technology used so far, that is including this large language models like ChatGPT or robotics, human behavior understanding, autonomous driving, medical application, and AR/VR applications. So from now on, let me very briefly introduce our lab and my research with my collaborator, my student, for you so that you can see some interesting other future direction of AI.
3: Okay.
5: Seoul National University's Department of Computer Science and Engineering is actively conducting cutting-edge research in fields such as artificial intelligence, data science, and computer vision. Among its various labs, the Visual Computing Lab focuses on enabling AI to understand and learn from human visual information and behavior. At first glance, this space may look like an ordinary home, but it's actually a special lab. Called Parahome, this space replicates a real home environment. It's used to collect data on everyday human movement, interactions, and behavior within the surroundings, helping AI learn how to perceive and respond to spaces like a human would.
3: The goal of my research is to collect human-object interaction data set indoor environments. In our system, we have like 40 number of cameras in it, and those cameras are used to track what our poses are in this environment. And also those cameras are used to track objects in the scene. For example, the pot there and the refrigerator in our environment.
5: And the person leading this fascinating research is Professor Hanbyo Ju from the Department of Computer Science and Engineering at Seoul National University. Professor Ju emphasizes that for artificial intelligence to think and respond like a human, the key lies in collecting rich and precise data from the real world.
0: I think maybe the three most important component in recent AI system is data, data, data. Nowadays, obviously, research lab in industry tend to have more computing power than academia. And when we think about the neural network models, often people are using pretty similar models to each other. So I think as a research lab in academia, the real strengths can be originated from the ability of producing and making or collecting a new type of data, such as 3D data and human motion data.
5: Professor Hanbyo Ju majored in computer science at Korea Advanced Institute of Science and Technology and later earned his PhD in robotics from Carnegie Mellon University in the United States. He went on to further deepen his expertise as a research scientist at Facebook AI Research. In 2018, based on data from Carnegie Mellon's Panoptic Studio, he published a paper proposing the total capture system, which enables integrated tracking of 3D motion across the face, hands, and entire body. The work earned him the Best Student Paper Award at CVPR, the world's top conference in computer vision, drawing global attention.
0: The Panoptic Studio is a multi-camera system at CMU with 500 cameras. It's a really heavy-duty multi-camera system. When I joined CMU as a PhD student, the project was already beginning and the hardware was already in the middle of setting up. The problem is because of this, you know, laborious kind of task required to maintain or run this kind of system, lots of graduate students somehow hesitate to contribute on this project. But when I saw this project, I was really fascinated. And I really tried to contribute this system. And in the end, we managed to publish a really nice paper, and we actually published several impactful research with this system.
5: The Panoptic Studio project, which Professor Ju participated in during his PhD program, is a system that tracks human motion with high precision using hundreds of cameras. It provided him with extensive experience in data collection and analysis within complex multi-camera environments. That experience has since evolved at Seoul National University, where he is now developing a new multi-camera system capable of precisely tracking not just human movement, but also 3D interactions between people and objects.
0: Our work is more focused on human-object interaction, where we try to capture human motions in 3D and also object movement in 3D as well. And this requires a new challenges of capturing both human motion up to this dexterous finger level and the object movement in a very fine detailed level. Because of the reason, we actually need to track both the heterogeneous signals using this multi-camera system. And I think that is the major difference with our system compared to the previous similar work.
5: Over the past decade, AI has made remarkable progress. There are three key elements behind its noticeable advancement. Massive amounts of data, models capable of learning from that data, and computing technology. At Seoul National University's Visual Computing Lab, these three elements work together. A prime example is the system where AI is trained using human behavior data collected from Parahome. Based on this data, the AI ultimately develops to a level where robots can move like humans, understand situations, and actively collaborate.
3: The data is about collecting interaction between humans and objects, and humans and humanoids, humans and robot arms, in a multi-agent environment. I believe that my research, in the end, will be used to train humanoids to do stuff just like us. For example, we cook and we move stuff in our home environment, and humanoids will do such stuff based on our data collected in this system.
5: Building on the diverse forms of accumulated data, AI is now advancing beyond simply recognizing what a person is doing toward predicting why they are doing it. His research team is currently conducting active experiments, applying trained AI to real-world environments using various types of robots. This marks a step forward where AI not only learns, but also

0: 지금 나오는 챗GPT 같은 모델들을 활용을 하면은 자연어나 그냥 방 청소해놔 이런 식으로 추상적인 명령어를 내리더라도 AI가 범용적인 일들의 AI가 사용될 때 필요한 기술이라고 생각합니다.
1: We are entering an era where artificial intelligence can perceive its surroundings, understand human behavior, and make autonomous decisions. But the real challenge begins now. For AI to truly live alongside humans, it must be able to understand and handle data that is far more complex and sophisticated than ever before.
2: I think the next generation is really about how to collect new types of data, which is maybe not easy to collect, such as 3D data or human motion data and/or robot control data. And we really need to invent new ways to collect such kind of new types of data. If we are successful, then maybe we can also leverage this kind of new data set for making another kind of AI model, which can basically behave or synthesize this kind of new data result. So as you saw, our lab is tackling many interesting directions of AI, and we are particularly focused on collecting new types of data. So what did you think?
3: Honestly, I'm just surprised by how detailed the data gathering is for AI researchers. It seems like it takes a lot of time and money. So does the actual AI industry use this method too?
2: Not exactly, because the existing industries are mostly focusing on using, for example, the existing data sets, such as languages or images and videos. As a research lab, our lab is tackling some new unexplored area where there exists no big kind of data in such a field. That's why we are trying to focus on collecting new types of data for this kind of new domain. But these are still in research stage.
3: I see.
2: Yeah.
3: Okay.
4: But I think AI seems so much already smart. So why do we still need to collect much more data?
2: So that's really a valid question, and I really agree with that. So AI is very strong and smart in some specific domain, like writing or image generation, struggling in other domain, like reasoning about the physical world. And the main reason here is that the amount of data to learn such a thing is pretty limited. That's why we are focusing on this kind of new data collection so that we can fill the gap. And in the end, given some sufficient amount of data, we believe AI can be smarter and smarter.
5: But Professor, I'm curious. So why is understanding human behavior such a key point in like studies and development?
2: The major role of AI is to better assist human, for example, and language is just one part of human signals. Human also moves so that we can somehow achieve some physical goal for manipulation purpose or for social interaction, for example, right? We use our facial expression and body gestures. So knowing all these things are very important so that it can better understand human, basically humans' intention and emotion and so on, so they can better assist humans. So I believe that's a major reason that why AI need to learn about humans' behaviors, emotions as well.
6: If so, do you think we'll reach a point where AI could make a judgment or understand situations like us?
2: That's a really interesting question and actually a very hard question to answer at the moment. But we have figured out many interesting breakthroughs to make this kind of nice AI technology. So my personal opinion is we are actually getting there based on the current knowledge or the recipe to build smarter AI system. And to point, but still there are many remaining challenges to solve the problems.
5: I have a question regarding photo, like an example you gave us a bit before about AI trying to recognize a cat and a dog. It's like a function to give the result, but how can AI actually discern, make a difference between a cat and a dog? Actually, I'm very
2: Yeah,
5: curious about that.
2: that's a great question. So I mentioned that AI is in fact a kind of function. So as a function, given some input data X, for example, the goal here is to produce some expected output like Y. So you can just imagine like usual function, linear function, for example, Y equals AX plus B. So given X, the function is producing some y value. Here, what's important is basically the value of a and b, which are called parameters. So if a and b, the parameters of the function, is good enough, they can produce some correct answer. If not, it may produce some incorrect answer. So what's training here is basically finding the best parameters so that it can make the best decisions. So for AI's perspective, image is just a giant vector, just a list of number. What it's doing is, in fact, just finding the mapping between this number and the decision. So it actually has no idea about whether this is cat or dog. It just makes the decision because this input is mapped to that specific category, which happened to be the dog or cat in this example.
5: Oh, wow. Oh, thank you so much.
2: Yes, yes. Thank you. So far, we have studied the interesting stories of AI, especially the history of AI and current stage of AI. So from now on, let's talk about the future of AI. So let's explore how AI turns your imagination into something real. Only the sky is the limit. AI can provide pretty much everything.
3: Is there something that scares you at all about the future of AI?
2: I'm more excited about this new journey and new future. How to be a good AI researcher?
7: Holding AI ethics.
4: Works on idea.
2: I was always dreaming about the future, but I think that's the major motivation. What would be the next of AI and how to change your imagination into the real life?

0: you'll find foods that feel surprisingly familiar. From Korea's iconic traditional dish, kimchi, to bibimbap with its fresh vegetables and meat, sweet and savory galbi, spicy tteokbokki, and crispy Korean fried chicken that has taken the world by storm. Captivating both the palate and the eye, Korean cuisine has now become a global trend. But where are the roots of the Korean cuisine that has captivated the world's taste buds? The answer lies here inside Korea's traditional earthenware jars. It is jang, born from the science of time, fermentation. Passed down for centuries, Korea's tradition of jang fermentation is the root of its rich flavors and the foundation of Korean cooking. At the heart of it all is kimchi, the pinnacle of fermentation and Korea's signature dish. Each region's climate and natural environment have given rise to dozens of unique varieties of kimchi, each with its own distinct character. What many would simply pass by as wild greens are transformed into dishes on the Korean table. Passed down through generations, the wisdom of Korea's ancestors transforms bitter wild greens into namul, a dish rich with deep and complex flavors. Today, Korean cuisine has gone beyond being an exotic delicacy to become a global food trend enjoyed around the world. A miracle of flavor shaped by centuries of time and nature. The nation of gastronomy, this is Korea.
1: How to survive in Korea. Weddings. Step 0. Attire. As a guest, dress formal to business casual. Avoid wearing all white, shorts, or going topless. Step 1. Arrival time. Arrive 30 minutes prior to the wedding ceremony. Too many cars, too many halls, too many people. There are many twists and turns. Take pictures and shake hands. And write your name vertically, not horizontally, in the guest book. Step 2. Or shibo. 50,000 won, 100,000 won, 150,000 won. Cash gifts are given in these units. Decide on the amount based on your relationship. Write your name vertically on the envelope. Step 3. Wedding etiquette. Fill up the front row. Guests have 3 duties to fulfill: clapping, cheering, and taking pictures. Step 4. Dining. Take off your jacket. This will be your seat from now on. Start with the not your everyday delicacies. Kobe chip. Yes. Osa. Yes. Chili shrimps. Definitely yes. Kimbap. Yeah. Only if you can't live without it. No need to pile up food. You have more than one opportunity. Did you survive the wedding? Wait. Did someone catch your eye? What are you waiting for? You're looking fine today.

A smile passed down to us across time. Why are people so captivated by it? In the vast exhibition hall, filling the empty space, stand just two sculptures. They are the pensive bodhisattvas, carried across some 14 centuries. Created about 50 years apart in the Three Kingdoms period, the two figures resemble each other but differ in beauty. The one on the left, from the late 6th century, wears a pointed crown engraved with the sun and moon, while a silk-like drapery flows gently over its shoulders. In contrast, the figure on the right, crafted in the 7th century, makes a striking impression with its simplicity and restraint. A plain three-peaked crown, bare chest with only two necklaces. Unlike the lightly incised folds of the left, the right feels weighty and dynamic, like heavy cloth. Lower your gaze, and you'll notice remarkable detail at the feet. While the late 6th century figure appears still and contemplative, its toes extended in a straight line, rendered with shallow incisions. The figure on the right seems to gather strength in a fleeting moment of contemplation. Its toes, slightly curled, conveying a vivid sense of dynamic vitality. Two distinct figures, yet in these tranquil smiles from 1500 years ago, we find a quiet comfort for our weary lives.

0: held its first debate over the weekend. The
1: economy is expected to expand 2.5% this year.
2: Korea's ties with its global partners on the sidelines of the

thousands of years, one breath has endured. More than a martial art, it is the Korean way of life. Taekwondo, connecting the world. Smarter than ever, Taekwondo leaps toward a new future, connecting the world through a single movement. The spirit of Korea meets the boundless energy of K-pop. No longer just a sport, Taekwondo is at the heart of K-culture, bringing Korea's spirit to the world. A beautiful culture, connecting heart to heart. We now strive to safeguard Taekwondo's community training culture as a treasured heritage for all humanity. The pride of Korea, Taekwondo.

0: Amid a series of cyber attacks on South Korea's financial institutions, President Lee Jae-myung has called for a sweeping overhaul of the nation's cybersecurity systems to better counter increasingly sophisticated AI-driven threats. South Korea's homegrown Nuri rocket is set for its fifth launch tomorrow, carrying a record 15 satellites, with the exact liftoff time to be finalized tomorrow morning. The 31st Busan International Film Festival kicks off today under the theme Asian Perspectives, an Ocean of Cinema, showcasing 316 films from 59 countries over its 10-day run. We begin with President Lee Jae-myung's call for a fundamental shift in South Korea's cybersecurity strategy, urging a greater focus on detecting and blocking attacks before they happen, rather than responding after the damage is done. Our Blue House correspondent Yoon Jung-min starts us off.
1: Following a series of cyber attacks across the nation's financial institutions, President Lee Jae-myung has urged a thorough investigation into the matter.
2: 당국은 사건 경위를 신속하게 그리고 명확하게 파악하고 피해를 최소화하기 위해 필요한 인력 자원을 신속하게 집중 투입해 주기 바랍니다.
1: During Tuesday's cabinet meeting, President Lee cited public concern.

0: concerns over sophisticated hacking methods using AI and call for a transformation of the nation's security infrastructure to be able to deal with them.
1: 발달로 해킹 수법이 갈수록 고도화하고 피해 범위 또한 과거와 비교가 어려울 만큼 전방위로 확산되고 있습니다. 사이버 보안에 특화된 인공지능 기술의 개발과 보급에도 좀 더 속도를 내주시면 좋겠습니다.
0: The president went on to stress the need to preemptively anticipate cyber attacks rather than handle data breaches and hacks after the damage has been done. He also asked the private sector to cooperate with government efforts to upgrade national security infrastructure. Yoon Jung-min, Arirang News.
2: Now to the latest on the cyber attacks against South Korean banks. Officials have shortlisted 19 IP addresses that were used to hack the systems and are also examining whether AI was used in the attacks. Our Park Tae-ryung has the details.
3: The country's financial supervisory service has pinpointed 19 IP addresses used during last week's cyber attack on Korean financial institutions. According to Yonhap News Agency on Tuesday, those addresses are from 12 countries including the United States and Japan. The FSS has distributed the list across the financial sector and asked institutions to complete their own security checks and address any weaknesses by Thursday. Authorities are looking into whether artificial intelligence may have been used to identify vulnerabilities and carry out attacks across multiple institutions. AI-powered tools can scan large numbers of systems for security weaknesses at far greater speeds, potentially allowing hackers to launch attacks on a much wider scale. Police are also reviewing whether the case should be reported to the Serious Crimes Investigation Agency. Under law, investigative authorities must report certain serious cyber crimes involving critical national infrastructure or electronic financial infrastructure to the agency. While the affected financial institutions themselves are not designated as critical national infrastructure, the compromised systems could fall under the category of electronic financial infrastructure. So far, 7 financial institutions have reported data breaches, including Shinhan Bank, KB Kungmin Bank, Hana Bank, and BNK Busan Bank, as well as savings banks and a capital company. The personal information of almost 70,000 customers, employees, and businesses has been exposed. The attacks appear not to have been focused on core banking systems, but on relatively less protected external services used by employees and loan agents. The government says it has activated an emergency response system to prevent similar attacks and has recommended security checks for 28,000 companies. Park Tae-ryung, Arirang News.
2: President Jim Yong will hold a summit with Egyptian President Abdel Fattah al-Sisi on Thursday. The Blue House announced on Tuesday that President al-Sisi will make a 3-day state visit to Korea starting Wednesday at the invitation of the Korean leader. The summit will begin with an official welcoming ceremony, followed by talks, the signing of memorandums of understanding, and a state lunch. The two leaders are also expected to discuss expanding economic cooperation and people-to-people exchanges, as well as a regional and global issues. They last met in Cairo in November last year during Yi's official visit to Egypt. South Korea's homegrown Nuri rocket is in the final countdown to its 5th flight into space. With a liftoff now less than a day away, our correspondent Kim Junong is standing by at the Naro Space Center with the latest. Junong, where do preparations stand at this hour?
4: Good evening, Dami. I'm here at Naro Air Space Center here in Gohung, Jeollanam-do Province, where tomorrow's 5th Nuri launch is getting prepared. It was actually quite a busy day here with final preparations underway, but things have quieted down now with work on the launch pad still going underway. The process began at around 6 a.m. when the rocket was moved to the launch pad and raised into position at around 10 a.m. Nuri was then connected to ground systems for power and propellant, followed by checks for any leaks. The work had initially been expected to wrap up at around 6:45 p.m., but is taking longer than expected. We're now waiting for official confirmation that all launch pad preparations have been completed. Attention now turns to tomorrow morning. The Launch Management Committee is set to meet at 8 in the morning to decide whether to begin fueling Nuri. Officials will also review the rocket's technical readiness, weather conditions, and other factors before confirming the final launch time. But for now, liftoff time is tentatively set for 12:25 p.m., followed by a flight of about 25 minutes.
2: I see. Now, Junong, what sets this fifth launch apart from Nuri's previous missions, and why is it considered such an important milestone for South Korea's space program?
4: Well, Tommy, there are some key differences this time, but what stands out the most is the number of satellites Nuri is going to carry. 15 satellites will be sent into orbit this time, the most ever on a single Nuri launch. The mission centers on 5 Earth observation satellites known as NOWNSAT. They will be used to monitor disasters such as wildfires and floods, as well as for national security. The other 10 are CubeSats built by Korean universities, research institutes, and companies, with missions ranging from weather monitoring to tracking marine debris. Another key feature is the growing role of the private sector. Hanwha Aerospace is overseeing Nuri's production, while more of its personnel will take part in launch operations and directly operate consoles at the control center. This is in line with the government's plan to shift the nation's space development from government-led efforts to the private sector.
2: And Nuri has now logged 3 consecutive successful launches. Now, looking back at that track record, Junho, what will be the key factors to watch for a successful mission tomorrow?
4: Well, Nuri has made 4 launches since 2021, with the last 3 ending in success. In 2022, its second launch successfully put a satellite into orbit, making Korea the 7th country to launch a satellite weighing more than 1 ton with its own rocket. The third flight carried 8 satellites in 2023, followed by 13 on its 4th launch last year. Another success would raise its overall success rate from 75 to 80%. This time, the key challenge will be deploying a record 15 satellites one by one and safely placing them into their target orbits. Weather and final checks on the rocket will also remain key factors until liftoff. I'll be back here tomorrow to bring you the latest on the launch. Back to you, Tami.
2: Alrighty, do keep us posted, Junong. Thanks for the update. South Korea's annual National Assembly audit of the government opened Tuesday, putting the first year of President Lee Jae-myung's administration under scrutiny. Lawmakers are examining everything from the judiciary and national security to U.S. investment and economic policy. Our political correspondent Moon Hae-ryun joins me in the studio to tell us more. Welcome, Hae-ryun.
5: Good evening, Tami.
2: Hae-ryun, to start off, what exactly is the government audit and what made the Supreme Court audit so significant?
5: So the National Assembly's annual audit is one of its key constitutional oversight powers, and lawmakers use it to examine how government ministries and public agencies have operated, identify policy or administrative problems, and demand improvements. And on the opening day, the sharpest confrontation came during the audit of the Supreme Court, where Chief Justice Choi De faced questions over his refusal to renominate a candidate for the top court. Choi attended the hearing but did not take the witness oath or formally testify, citing judicial independence and his constitutional authority to nominate Supreme Court justices. He nevertheless answered lawmakers' questions for nearly 2 hours, the first time a Chief Justice has done so during a parliamentary audit. He said neither Parliament nor the President could intervene in his authority to nominate justices, while apologizing for the prolonged vacancy and pledging to resolve it.
6: I also feel deeply the need to resolve the vacancy at the Supreme Court. I will make every effort to restore the Supreme Court to its full complement as soon as possible, in accordance with the Constitution and the law.
2: Now, Hae-ryun, beyond the judiciary, what were the main issues that lawmakers focused on the first day?
5: So security and foreign policy, as well as economic ties between Seoul and Washington, were major areas of scrutiny. The Foreign Affairs and Unification Committee examined Seoul's diplomatic dispute with Ukraine over Kyiv's public disclosure of the transfer of 2 North Korean prisoners of war to South Korea. Seoul has said the transfer was supposed to remain confidential, while Ukraine has denied that such an agreement existed. Foreign Minister Choi An told lawmakers that Ukraine had sent a message containing an apology, but said it fell short of Seoul's expectations. The

0: Same committee also debated a resolution condemning the recent landmine explosion in the demilitarized zone, which severely injured three South Korean soldiers, as a North Korean provocation. Both parties agreed that Pyongyang should be condemned, but disagreed over additional language concerning humanitarian aid and the resumption of loudspeaker broadcasts towards North Korea. And at the industry ministry audit, lawmakers turned to major semiconductor investments at home and abroad. The DP demanded an investigation into the leak of a confidential recording from a closed-door briefing on South Korea's U.S. investment plans. The broader U.S. investment package, including the proposed Alaska LNG project, is also expected to receive close scrutiny as the audit continues. Meanwhile, the opposition pressed the government over a separate plan for a massive semiconductor cluster in southwestern Korea, arguing that Samsung and SK should have been called to explain the project's site selection. The government said multiple locations were considered and that the companies ultimately chose the site.
1: Then, looking ahead, what should viewers watch as the audit will continue through October, Haeryeon?
0: So the two major parties are actually approaching the audit with distinctly different priorities. The ruling Democratic Party said it would focus on people's livelihoods and government policies, while the opposition People Power Party said it would examine what it calls failures in areas including housing, security, fiscal policy and government appointments. Several institutional issues will also remain in focus. The newly established Serious Crime Investigation Agency, in place of the now abolished Supreme Prosecutor's Office, opened last week without its first chief in place and is still completing staffing, information systems and other preparations. Lawmakers are expected to question whether the agency was launched before it was fully ready, ahead of a confirmation hearing for its chief nominee. So as the audit continues, one of the key questions will be whether lawmakers can produce substantive scrutiny of the E administration's first year, or whether disputes over witnesses and documents continue to dominate the proceedings.
1: It does look like it'll be a closely watched audit over the next few weeks. Haeryeon, thank you for the coverage.
0: Thank you for having me.

0: Americans vote in 4 weeks to decide who controls Congress. But would a shift in power change Washington's demands on its allies? At a journalist exchange organized by the Korea Press Foundation and the East-West Center, our Oh Soo-young examines the electoral stakes and the implications for South Korea.
1: With 4 weeks until the U.S. midterm elections, control of Congress is at stake, but a power shift may bring limited change to Washington's trade and security policies towards its allies. Recent polling suggests a competitive race, with most surveys giving Democrats a lead among registered voters. However, control of the narrowly divided House will ultimately hinge on a handful of local districts where economic concerns outweigh global affairs.
2: If you look at polling, only 4% of Americans consider foreign policy to be the top issue in the election. What Americans will be voting on is the state of the economy, inflation, affordability, AI and data center construction.
1: Winning either chamber would give Democrats control of committee hearings and leverage over federal spending. Yet, while there's criticism over the administration's aggressive tariffs and transactional diplomacy, forcing a real change in foreign policy direction is an uphill battle, as overriding a presidential veto demands a two-thirds majority in both chambers.
3: My headline to you is that even if Democrats take control of both the House and the Senate, it will not have a major impact on the direction or tone of American foreign policy. Now, you might be asking, what if President Trump needs Congress to pass a law to do something he wants to do? And it is true that in that circumstance, the leverage switches to Congress. Congress's inability or its inefficiency or its divisions make it hard to get legislation passed, so the president has to give up something.
1: For U.S. allies, this structural gridlock means Washington's transactional approach is likely here to stay.

0: change the balance of power in Congress without removing immediate pressure. Civil nuclear cooperation and nuclear-powered submarine plans will require partisan congressional review process. Oh Seong, Arirang News.
1: South Korea has secured most of its crude oil and naphtha supplies for November, easing concerns over a crisis triggered by the war in the Middle East. According to the Ministry of Trade, Industry and Resources briefing on Tuesday, October crude oil imports reached 100% of last year's average, while November volumes are being secured at over 90%, up about 20 percentage points from mid-September. Now, for naphtha, which is a key petrochemical feedstock, the ministry has secured over 100% of October demand and is negotiating contracts to cover more than 90% for November. Global markets are also calming as a rising regional exports and the G7's reserve release have pushed oil prices down for a second straight day. The 31st Busan International Film Festival is officially underway, bringing filmmakers, stars and movie lovers from around the world to Korea's southern port city for 10 days of cinema. The red carpet has been rolled out at the Busan Cinema Center, where the opening festivities are in full swing tonight. For a closer look at the scene, let's go live to our Lee Si-hu, standing by at the heart of the festival. Si-hu, what's the atmosphere like there tonight?
2: Right, Tabby, so it is bustling out here at Busan right now. We're over 2 hours into the opening ceremony that began at 6 o'clock this evening. Tonight, Korean actress Kim Min-ah is hosting the main event, and the opening film is director Kim Jong-kwan's The Table, The Night and Day. This year's festival runs for 10 days through October 15th. They're set to screen over 310 films throughout the festival period. And I tell you, this is the biggest lineup they've had so far in time of history. Also, for the first time in history, the festival is being recognized as one of the top global A-list films recognized by the International Federation of Film Producers Associations. This means the winner of the top prize, the Busan Award, will be granted direct eligibility for the Academy Award for Best International Feature Film.
1: I see. And Korean content, of course, continues to resonate with audiences worldwide. Si-hu, which Korean productions are generating the most buzz at this year's festival?
2: Right, Tommy. So we have the return of the Korean film masters, starting with director Na Hong-jin, who gave us The Wailing before returning with his new film Hope, which screened at Cannes earlier this year. We also have one of our favorite guests to the festival every year, Hong Sang-soo, returning with his new film Nowhere to Lay My Eyes. And another fan favorite, Park Chan-wook's classic The Handmaiden, is having a special screening led by actress Fan Bingbing, who's a guest here tonight. We heard from some of the fans who are excited about these events. Let's listen to what they had to say tonight.
3: I'm so excited for looking for Korean movies. They always have like so complex characters and so dramas.
4: Biff, I've been coming since 2002, and it's always full of surprises. You never know what you're going to see, some films that maybe you'll never see again in your life, or some films that you'll see before they become huge. And just getting to appreciate Korean and world cinema is always great.
1: And also, beyond the screenings, what other events and experiences can visitors enjoy at the festival? Si-hu, tell us more.
2: Yes, Tommy, there's a strong thread of Korean diaspora stories happening this year. One of them to note is Bedford Park by Korean-American director Stephanie Ahn, which follows a story of a Korean-American immigrant and an adoptee who together explore the shared themes of Korean identity overseas. This film received recognition at the Sundance Festival earlier this year and is returning to Busan for more additional screens. Now, beyond these screenings, there are open-air talks and communications chances with filmmakers. Directors and actors will open up about their craft through conversations with fans. So really, for anyone who loves K-cinema, this is the place to be this week, and we'll be following you with more updates in the later newscast. Back to you, Dami.
1: Exciting indeed. Si-hu, thank you for the coverage. And now, a closer look at the film chosen to kick off this year's festival, director Kim Jong-kwan's The Table, Day and Night, which is making its world premiere as a BIFF's opening film. Our Cho Young-un tells us more.

0: Welcoming film enthusiasts from around the world, the Busan International Film Festival is showcasing a wide range of stories on the silver screen. This year's festival opened with director Kim Jong-kwan's The Table, Day and Night.
1: Within the same space, countless stories are exchanged. Those stories can come together to become a letter, a novel, a film, or even a much bigger wave. Watching this film made me think that perhaps we have been too focused on turning only major events into stories.
0: According to organizers, one of the key considerations in selecting an opening film is whether it can appeal to a broad audience and be fully enjoyed by the viewers. Following a series of conversations between different characters in one cafe, the film captures the subtle emotions in these moments. Known for his intimate and delicate portrayal of everyday relationships, director Kim Jong-kwan explains his thoughts in capturing these seemingly ordinary moments and the stories that lie beyond the screen.
2: I think the film deals with stories that are very contemporary and relevant to the present. Even when people come from different cultures and speak different languages, they can still relate to what they see in the film. I find that fascinating. I feel the same way myself. When I watch films from other cultures, even though the people in them come from completely different backgrounds, I sometimes find myself becoming deeply immersed in their lives and identifying with them.
0: Director Kim Jong-kwan hopes the film will encourage the audience to find their own meaning in those fleeting moments and continue the conversation even after leaving their seats. With the opening film setting the stage with its artisanal tone, the 31st Busan International Film Festival is now underway, with more stories to unfold throughout the week. Cho Young-eun, Arirang News, Busan.
3: Belgian-American physicist Frances Haugen has won the 2026 Nobel Prize in Physics. The Royal Swedish Academy of Sciences announced the award on Tuesday, citing his decisive contributions to the Ice Cube Neutrino Observatory and the discovery of high-energy neutrinos of astrophysical origin. His work has helped the scientists to better understand the universe by detecting tiny particles that rarely interact with matter. Haugen will receive 12 million Swedish krona, or around $1.2 million in prize money.
4: The fifth launch of the Nuri rocket is scheduled for tomorrow, and in Gohung, Jeollanam-do province, where the Naro Space Center is located, will have mostly clear skies. More importantly, the chances of strong winds and lightning will be low, so weather conditions shouldn't cause any major problems. Tomorrow we'll have another beautiful sunny day, but we'll also see big day-to-night temperature swings, so be sure to bundle up and stay warm against the fall chill. Tomorrow, Seoul will start the day at 11 degrees Celsius, Chuncheon 5 and Daejeon 10 degrees. Then by the afternoon, Seoul will get up to 24 degrees, Daejeon 23 and Busan 25 degrees. For the Hunger Day holiday weekend, we're looking at mostly clear skies, with temperatures rising above seasonal averages. Now here's a look at the weather around the world.

0: That's all we have for tonight. I'm Kim Dami. From all of us here at Arirang, thanks for watching and good night.
1: For thousands of years, one breath has endured. More than a martial art, it is the Korean way of life. Taekwondo, connecting the world. Smarter than ever, Taekwondo leaps toward a new future, connecting the world through a single movement. The spirit of Korea meets the boundless energy of K-pop.

No longer just a sport, Taekwondo is at the heart of K-culture, bringing Korea's spirit to the world. A beautiful culture, connecting heart to heart. We now strive to safeguard Taekwondo's community training culture as a treasured heritage for all humanity. The pride of Korea, Taekwondo.

0: Welcome to Within the Frame, where we bring the most pressing issues across the globe into focus. I'm Kim Mo-gen. Monday marked World Korean Day, celebrating the contributions of more than 7 million Koreans living overseas around the world. Among this year's honorees was Ha Kyung-seo, who received the Order of Civil Merit, Mugunghwa Medal, Korea's highest class of civil merit, for his decades of work strengthening Korean business networks overseas. Now, based in El Salvador, Ha has spent more than 30 years building businesses across Central America and served as the inaugural chair of the General Assembly of this year's World Korean Business Convention. Today, we'll look at the growing role of Hansang, the global network of Korean business leaders overseas, and how it can be carried forward by the next generation. And for that, we are joined in the studio by Ha Kyung-seo himself, senior advisor at Kaisa Group. Very big welcome.
1: Thank you.
0: Thank you so much for joining us today. First, I really want to say congratulations for this receiving the Mugunghwa Medal.
1: Well, it's a great honor, but it's more honor for the whole region, which is Latin America. Latin America consists of about 33 countries, and if you add a Caribbean nation, it's more than 40. Wow. So I'm very honored to represent the region, and Spanish-speaking, Hansang.
0: Right, of course. Now, I hear that this was your second such medal after the Seongnyu Medal a couple years ago. What does this latest recognition actually mean to you personally?
1: Well, personally, it just means that I have been continuously supporting Hansang and the Korean community and Salvadorian Latin American communities. So it is a continuation of what I've been doing for past 10 years and past 30 years and past 50 years.
0: Wow, 50 years, yes. 5 decades. Yes. So it must be really meaningful for you personally as well. Now, if we look at the work of yours overseas, could you tell us how has the role of Korean business leaders actually evolved connecting Korea with global markets?
1: Well, I think we started immigrating to Latin America about 70 years ago. With significant numbers. First generation is always like this. They work hard, they don't have any weekends, they don't spend any money, so naturally they save money. With that money, they start up their own small businesses. And after that, their children go to local school and they become bilingual. More or less, they become trilingual, meaning Korean, they learn how to speak Korean, English, and Spanish. So with those tools in hand, right now our second and third generation has a new platform to expand their horizon, and not only business, but you know, Korean culture also is included in there. So there's a lot of opportunities for young people.
0: Wow, so thanks to the diligent work of their parents, the next generation is having lots of opportunities in that field. And Hansang, of course, is becoming an important bridge connecting markets and Koreans abroad. And now, at the heart of this, we hear that is the most important thing is networking.
1: Exactly. Why is networking important? Networking is content. So all this content, we're worried about AI right now. AI cannot copy content and or intellectual property or software. So I use the term software, where we people, if I touch myself, this is soft. So I call it software. So this is always, the software is more valuable than the hardware. Hardware could be a business or building or just a business itself. So I put a lot of emphasis on software, and as an overseas Korean, second, third generation, we are soft power. Mm-hmm. So we continuously build relationship with local businesses, and the improvement of software, meaning education, and reaching out to other businesses associated, not just Hansang, but the local businesses also.
0: Right, but you've just mentioned that networking equals content. So could you elaborate on this? Why is networking so important today?
1: Well, networking is very important. When you share, when we get together, first of all, we share ideas, and we get to bring fresh inputs from different regions. So for right now, I could tell you where we have our business in Latin America right now, our diesel fuels are increasing. Mm-hmm. So this is putting a lot of pressure on all the business, meaning transportation. And because of the diesel fuels increase, we're going into slow, soft recession. It could become hard recession if the U.S. and Iran war does not finish. If it continues, we are going to have a shortage on fuel. So all these ideas are shared at that networking. Mm-hmm. So we get to see firsthand, hey, what's the reaction in the region in Central America, Asia, United States? We compare notes. And some do not feel this impact. Some do feel it immediately. So people or countries that are feeling to the other region, prepare.
0: Oh.
1: So what I did was when COVID came, I was traveling so much, I knew that face masks and toilet paper is going to run out. So I called my region, buy toilet paper and face masks. So before they raise the price, so we buy it very cheap.
0: Wow, that's a very good way of using networking as a prevention measure as
1: well.
0: Mm-hmm. So we are able to learn and prepare for what we will be experiencing in the coming days and months. Now, this dialogue actually brings us to the World Korean Business Convention as well. Now, this year it has shifted to private sector leadership for the very first time. Could you tell us what has actually changed and why is this important?
1: Well, I'm very honored to be the first independently run. Obviously, it's not 100% independently run. We still have a lot of support for Jae Dong Bo-chung, obviously, because we don't have the experience how to manage the convention. But as we go forward, we'll learn how to manage it and create revenue so we could become a little bit more independent of government funding. And that is the end goal, to become independent and self revenue generating, so we could go into every year with revenue flowing, profit center, Hansang. And what are we going to do with the net profit? Obviously, we're going to use it for good purposes, donate the scholarship or whatever is needed during that Hansang convention.
0: Wow, it's really giving the community a much bigger role in our society. Now, if we look ahead, you've mentioned about the second and third generation Hansang. What do you think they need to build their own competitive edge moving forward?
1: Well, first, they have to keep moving, meaning if they stay in their comfort zone, they will not achieve any goals at all. So second and third generations are becoming very comfortable because the first generation made all the sacrifices, but we have to force second and third generation to do uncomfortable things, which is to reach out to older generation. Hey, how did you achieve your goal? And by coming to Hansang, they will see older generation, how they are processing and managing networking relationship, what they have to do. Sanbae hubae relationship also, because they don't know what that is. And I think learning the culture, I always say to my employees, first you have to learn culture of your particular country first, and then you have to learn the culture of your company. And then you have to learn the culture of the management team. So every process is different culture, but you have to process it really well and categorize it and utilize it most efficient way. So young people, when they do come, I call it common sense or nunchi in Korean. Because when you're in second, third generation, you don't have nunchi in other land, right? So in Korea, I think everything is run by nunchi. So that I think that is Korean culture that is a huge benefit to second and third generation. They should learn.
0: Wow, so it seems like this next generation will need to build on their own network as well, and also learn to find some nunchis in their societies as well. Now, let's also talk about, based on your experiences there, how has the standing of Korean communities and businesses changed over the years?
1: Well, I'd like to quote American President Donald Trump, Latin America is hot. Right now, it's hot. So I think the hotness is currently last 10 years is Korean wave, is Korean drama to Korean food. But before that happened, for 60 years, as you know, if you're in El Salvador or Mexico, you have local friends. and you invite those local friends to your house to share kimbap, share ramen, and sometimes share drama. Hey, look at this drama. Hey, it's cool. So we have planted the seed

0: of this K-culture that is happening right now, that happened 50 years ago with all the sharing of kimbap, sharing of ramen, sharing our culture before all this happened. So we planted the seed, so when the wave came, the door was open for everybody. So we are very proud of planting these little seeds and sharing our Korean culture with the local community.
1: Wow, so you made the Korean culture actually more familiar from the beginning.
0: Exactly. Mm-hmm. So they didn't have to start from zero, right? Mm-hmm. They started from maybe 50. That gave them a headwind. And when the K-pop opened up, they knew where to find us, where the Korean restaurants were, where the Korean foods were, and where the Koreans were, right? Taekwondo and movies and all this culture sharing.
1: Wow, that seems to be how that's really going to explain how this latest connection between the countries and people are right now. Now, you've mentioned a while ago about donations as well. Beyond businesses, you also supported a vocational training and also scholarship programs as well. What role should Korean companies play in the societies they call home?
0: I think, you know, when the Jaebol companies go to other land, they have organized system where they donate funds and donate their time. But where I work is small, medium enterprises. So we are developing our own way of giving back. And everybody is unique. And every country is unique, and every company is unique. So from my point of view, we did things a little bit differently. And I call this, if you have a bread, spread the butter evenly. So when you take a bite from any end, it's delicious. But if you put the butter on only one side is going to be delicious. So if you make your money in that region, spread the butter in that region.
1: Wow.
0: So that's my concept. And then every bite should be delicious on everybody's point of view.
1: Wow, that's why you're planning to share these kinds of experiences and everything. So if we take all of these together, could you tell us what do you believe is the true role of Hansang at this point?
0: I think Hansang is always the culture comes first. Mm-hmm. Because Korean culture is wonderful. We've been through 2,000 years of, I always compare Jewish culture with Korean culture. I really respect the Jews for what they have been through. 2,000 years of exile, so what did they do? They had to develop their brain. So when they moved, they couldn't take any asset with them, so that's why they become artists. They become physicists. They become writers, and they become entertainers. But as you can see, our first generation, 1970s, when they went to United States or Latin America, they worked hard in sewing company. Mm-hmm. Jewish did the same thing, so we followed them. Second generation, you make your money and then they become doctors and lawyers. Our Koreans, second generation, doctors and lawyers. And then third generation, they went to the Wall Street financing, and Koreans did the same thing. And then fourth generation, they went into entertainment, Spielberg, and all this entertainment. Look at Korean, they're entertainment company, right? K-pop to K-culture and so we're just following this. So I really respect how the Jewish way of educating their children and how their businesses association help each other. And also APAC, the Israeli APAC really help local lobbyists to drive their agenda. So I would like to have maybe Korean set up that Korean APAC. Mm-hmm. So when something goes wrong in United States, let's say Donald Trump put 20% tariff in Korean goods. So we could use our K APAC to lobby a little bit and then reduce that to maybe 15%. That 5% savings could be huge. Mm-hmm. So those things are needed. Now third, fourth generation, that's their job.
1: Wow, they have quite a lot on their plate, it seems.
0: But it's not impossible. I have done it, so they could do it.
1: Wow. So having heard all of this, it was a very entertaining discussion. Could you tell us about your next goals ahead?
0: Okay, before I discuss next goal, I have an exit strategy. Mm-hmm. In business, you have the beginning and exit strategy, right? You want to sell it, or you want to keep it, or you want to close it down. But I think life itself, once you're born, you should have an exit strategy also. My exit strategy is live to 70. Mm-hmm. And if you live beyond 70, it's a bonus year. But I am 64. I have only 6 years remaining. So my 6 years remaining, and those 6 years are very valuable to me because my life, I'm at the end of my last quarter tank, whereas you have only spent quarter tank. So you have 75% left. I have only 25% left. So I have to move two times, three times faster, mm-hmm. and do more things. So that's how I map out things to do. So you asked me the question, what's next? My next job is to bring up the next generation, support them to become the key people of the leaders of the community. And if they succeed, I have done my job. If they don't succeed, it's all my fault. I will take the blame.
1: Well, that is a very important job that you're saying, you know, yeah. supporting and nurturing and sharing your experiences with the next generation. We will definitely root for that. But before we let you go, so as we mark Korean Day yesterday, what message would you like to share with the Korean businesses, business leaders around the world, especially the next generation?
0: Well, we're going through some rough times. In 50 years, I have never experienced the chaos that we're going through in geopolitics, to wars, to recession, the interest rate rising. It's just total chaos out there. But we just have to take a deep breath, take 1 second at a time, 1 hour at a time, 24 hours, 1 day at a time. We just have to make it to this day and survive today to go to the tomorrow. Mm-hmm. So I want all the young people to look at the long run, 50 years or 70 years, just like I said, 70 years. If you're not mapping out to 70, you're gonna work, then you don't have a map or GPS to go to exit strategy. It is very important. And if you look at 70 year projection, all this chaos is just a speed bump. Mm-hmm. So I want everybody to not get depressed. And nothing is impossible. And I am a perfect example of everything is possible. Where I came from, I was handicapped by a lot of things, but you have to overcome, not in one day, but it took me many years to get here. But if you have a mission, every day you complete your mission, and in 70 years, something good will happen.
1: Definitely. Certainly a very hopeful and a meaningful message to end our discussion tonight. Thank you so much for your insights and for your time today, Mr. Ha.
0: Thank you for inviting me.
1: And that'll be all from us on Within the Frame tonight. Be sure to tune in again next time as we continue to explore the stories that matter. Until then, stay informed and engaged.

countless people, their garments in order, move forward in line. At the very front, the official in charge of the royal funeral seems to bear a heavy burden. A ceremonial horn called the daegak, along with those carrying gongs and drums, add to the weight of the procession. Court attendants who serve the king and queen at close quarters, and the royal secretaries, the seungji, also walk on in quiet grief. The red palanquins seen throughout the procession carry precious items meant to honor the spirit of the deceased. Seals of the king's title and deeds. And palanquins bearing mourning texts and instruments follow in solemn order. This book, which records all these scenes in detail, is the 의궤 for the funeral of King Sukjong, one of the 외규장각 의궤. Containing the entire process from the king's passing to the enshrinement of his spirit tablet, this is so-called 의궤 for royal perusal, a volume once seen by the king himself. After major state events, Joseon left detailed comprehensive reports, from preparations and protocols to the people involved and the budget, guiding future generations to follow precedent. However, in 1866, these precious records were taken by French forces and had to leave their homeland. In 2011, after 145 years, the 외규장각 의궤 returned from France. Now, in the King's Archive of the National Museum of Korea, they bear witness to Joseon's rigorous record-keeping and artistic dignity. Having found their rightful place after great hardship, these royal records are no longer a frozen past, but a living legacy we must carry into the future.

So come, imagine, and experience the future of transport systems through technology for humanity of infinite possibilities. Beyond Mobility, Connected World. Right here and right now at ITS World Congress, Gangneung, Korea.

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0: 여러분 반갑습니다. I'm Kwon Soo-wha and this is K-Culture Dive. Join us in taking a deep dive into the heart of Korean culture from K-Entertainment to AI News, K-Culture on site, and we're going to have a talk on Korea's space industry with an expert. And with that, let's dive in. Joining us on today's show is Bella Kim. Hello, Bella.
1: Hi, Soa. And hello to everyone joining us today on K-Culture Dive. I'm Bella Kim, back again to co-host and fill you all in with the latest in K-Entertainment.
0: All right, we're going to come back to you in just a bit, but today we're going to start off with K-Culture on site. A historical fortress in Gyeonggi-do Province's city of Suwon, some 30 kilometers south of Seoul, is coming alive with music, performances, and cultural experiences. The Suwon Hwaseong Cultural Festival is celebrating its 63rd edition this year with an expanded program that invites both locals and international visitors to experience the city's history in new ways. Our reporter Yoon Se-young is joining us live from Suwon now. Hello, Se-young. It looks like you are one of the gatekeepers at the fortress today.
1: Hi, Soa. I'm here to protect the fortress and the king as well today. Well, it's a beautiful day with cool breeze, and we're definitely in the middle of autumn, I believe, and it's a perfect day to enjoy a festival like this. I'm at Hwaseong Haengung Square, where this year's Suwon Hwaseong Cultural Festival is taking place, and both Suwon Hwaseong Fortress and this place, the square, feel more like a cultural festival ground than a historical monument. We can see people in their traditional clothing, they're enjoying traditional games, and a lot of different cultural hands-on activities as well. And it is one of the things that make this year's festival stand out. It doesn't just stay in one place, but it has spread across the history areas of Suwon Hwaseong, from Royal Palace, Fortress Grounds, and to the surrounding areas and streets as well. And people come here not just to simply, well, look at the history sites, but to become part of the history, to walk through the history, and to take part in the festival. And this year, in particular, the festival has strong focus on welcoming international visitors as well. There are some dedicated spaces where international visitors can enjoy cultural events, activities, and a lot of different traditional games and tea, etc. And there are also multilingual volunteers who are here to help them enjoy the festival even more. So this festival isn't only for domestic Korean visitors who are already familiar with the Korea's history and tradition, but also for international visitors who are not too familiar with Korea's tradition, but ready to explore Korea's history. And today I actually have one of those visitors with me, so let me speak with him. Hello.
2: 안녕하세요. Hello.
1: All right. So what brought you to this particular festival, Suwon Hwaseong Cultural Festival?
2: Mm-hmm. We'd like to have a little break from the busy Seoul and experience some nice cultural things here in Suwon. So we decided to come here to experience it more traditional, get to know about Korean culture, walk around a bit the palace, see the costumes and everything. Yeah.
1: All right. Then what has been the most memorable part so far?
2: I think the costumes, the dressed up people, also the workshops and the experiences you can do here. It was really nice.
1: Okay, then would you recommend this festival to your friends or those who are coming to Korea for the first time?
2: Definitely. Please come here, enjoy the nice cultural experience. It's really awesome.
1: All right, thank you so much for joining us today and have a great day and enjoy the rest of the day.
2: 감사합니다. Thank you.
1: All right, and there are a lot of history behind what we are seeing right now. Well, the festival is inspired by King Jeongju's 8-day royal procession that took place in 1795 for 8 days again. And the Suwon Hwaseong Fortress was built in the late 18th century. So the program runs for 8 days, echoing that history journey. So here, with a lot of different programs, programs and historical events, you can feel that history, and you don't have to learn that history from a book or a textbook, but you can actually feel it and become part of that history as well. Well, that program, it kicked off on October 4th, and it runs through October 11th, which is this coming Sunday. And some programs even begin later in the evening, so you can come after work. Right now, it feels very, the weather is perfect, but I believe it will get chilly after sunset. So if you're planning to stay into the evening, please bring a jacket with you. The festival itself is free, but some programs require advanced reservations or tickets, so please keep that in mind. Well, reporting live from Suwon Hwaseong Cultural Festival, I'm Yoon Se-young, and back to you, Suwon.
0: Thank you very much, Se-young, for that wonderful reporting, and off you go and guard the gates of the fortress. Thank you. And back in the studio, time for our latest updates in the world of K-entertainment with Bella Kim, of course. And Bella, we're going to go further south now, even further south than Suwon, to one of Korea's most famous film festivals.
3: Right, so the 31st Busan International Film Festival, also known as BIFF, officially kicks off today, bringing the world of cinema to the southern port city of Busan. This year's festival will showcase 316 films from 59 countries, including highly anticipated new releases from across Asia and films that have already made headlines around the world. The opening ceremony will begin at 6 p.m. today, Tuesday, hosted by actress Kim Min-ha. And for those unable to attend in person, it will be live-streamed exclusively on Naver's TGDIC platform. BIFF will open with director Kim Jong-kwan's film The Table, Day and Night, 낮과 밤은 서로에게 in Korean. The festival's films will be screened across 8 theaters and 31 screens throughout Busan. To accommodate the expected crowds during the opening weekend, the festival has increased the number of screenings. BIFF will run through October 15th. So for the next 10 days, Busan will once again become a major destination for movie lovers around the globe.
0: Exciting news for all movie fans out there. And Bella, let's move over to a K-pop girl group, aespa.
3: We're talking about aespa. They have once again proven that they are at the next level in the global music scene, selling out their Los Angeles concert, including seats with restricted views. The group performed on October 3rd at the Intuit Dome in LA as part of their world tour, Sync Complexity. The concert featured all their hit songs, including Lemonade, Next Level, and Whiplash. The members also took the stage individually, performing solo and unit songs that showcase their unique styles and personalities. This was aespa's third concert in LA following performances in 2023 and 2025. After the show, the group thanked their fans, saying they were thrilled to be back in LA and always love receiving so much positive energy from their fans. aespa will continue their North American tour with a concert in Oakland this Tuesday, October 6th.
0: They definitely seem to be on their next level. But Bella, let's now end with an announcement made by Stray Kids.
3: Right. K-pop boy group Stray Kids have joined BTS in boycotting the Grammys. JYP Entertainment confirmed that Stray Kids did not submit any music for consideration at next year's Grammy Awards. The decision came less than a day after the Recording Academy announced that it would go ahead with a new Asian pop category. Stray Kids have been considered one of the leading candidates for the award. The group have topped the Billboard 200 9 times, giving them the second most number one albums in the chart's history, behind only the Beatles. In addition, all 8 members of Stray Kids have voting rights within the Recording Academy. The controversy began in June when the Recording Academy announced the creation of the Best Asian Pop Music Performance category for K-pop, J-pop, and C-pop. BTS announced a boycott, saying they hope music can be heard and loved for what it is, rather than being categorized by region or language. Now, with both BTS and Stray Kids refusing to submit their music for the Grammys, attention is turning to whether other K-pop artists will follow their lead.
0: Keep us updated on that, Bella, and thank you for the news.
3: Yes, I'll stick around.
0: All right, time now for our latest check on AI culture news.
4: Thanks, Soa. Here's your AI guide to the latest cultural headlines from Korea. Let's begin with our top story. As Korean culture continues to gain popularity worldwide, the number of foreign visitors to Seoul has reached a record high this year. According to the Seoul city government, some 11.56 million international visitors came to the capital from January through August, up about 22% from the same period last year. Tourists from China, Japan, and Taiwan led the increase. Meanwhile, their card spending jumped 60% year-on-year to 7.78 trillion won, or nearly 5.8 billion US dollars. Seoul City aims to better connect nighttime tourism offerings with local businesses to encourage longer stays. The World Gyeongju Forum 2026 will take place in Gyeongju this week, building on the cultural cooperation discussed at last year's APEC Leaders Summit in the city. The forum will bring together some 700 experts from Korea and abroad to discuss sustainable international cooperation in the cultural and creative industries. It will focus on four areas, including ways to support creative industries and the use of digital technology and AI in the cultural sector. Organizers hope the forum will turn the cultural cooperation achieved at the APEC Summit into concrete initiatives and establish Gyeongju as a hub for international cultural cooperation. Bukhangi, a shark that has now become a sensation in Busan, has attracted more than 1 million visitors to Busan's Northport Waterfront Park since it was first spotted there last month. More than 250,000 people visited the park during the three-day National Foundation Day holiday, with 89,000 visitors recorded on the final day alone. Bukhangi, a name inspired by the North Port, was first seen in an artificial waterway on September 18th and has remained there for more than 2 weeks, despite two attempts to guide it back to the open sea. Authorities have removed the guiding nets and are waiting for it to return to the sea on its own,

0: When autumn arrives, there's a legendary fish said to be so delicious that even a runaway daughter-in-law comes home for it. Chana, the gizzard shad. When fall hits, fishing nets along Korea's coast come up overflowing with this seasonal favorite. Its name has a story of its own. Ton means money in Korean. The fish was said to be so rich and delicious that people were willing to buy it without a second thought about the price. Hence the name, Tono. And the secret to its rich flavor? Fat. As autumn sets in, the fish fattens up to prepare for winter. More fat means a plumper fish and a richer, more savory bite. Around 15 centimeters, the ideal size for gizzard shad. As summer fades, fishermen get busy, gearing up for tono season. One classic preparation is salt-grilled tono, cooked whole with the scales and innards intact. Over the fire, the fat sizzles and drips down, leaving the fish rich, crisp, and intensely flavorful. You can also enjoy it fresh, sliced thin, and served raw. With its rich, nutty flavor and satisfying crunch from the bones, it's the kind of dish that keeps the chopsticks moving. And there's more than flavor. Tono is packed with unsaturated fatty acids and calcium. But the window is short. Once autumn is gone, so is that prized layer of fat and rich flavor. That legendary fish people once bought without counting the cost? It's here now. And this is the season to taste it.
1: Tomorrow, on Wednesday, Korea is about to hold its fifth launch of its domestically developed launch vehicle, NURI, as space gradually becomes more than just a realm of science and technology, extending into other industries, travel, and even our everyday lives and culture. Today, we'll explore some of the latest space trends with David William Kim, professor at Kungmin University and director of the Korea Institute for Astronauts, or KIFA. Welcome, Professor Kim.
2: Hello.
3: Hello. Thanks for having me.
1: Thanks for joining us. So first and foremost, let's talk about NURI's fifth launch tomorrow. So compared to the previous launches, is there anything we should in particular pay attention to this time?
3: Yeah, well, that's great news for Korea and also space communities of the world. There are a lot of things we can point out in terms of developing space industry in Korea. But first of all, I would just give a special attention to the in terms of the reliability and repeatability. Because Korea also launched the rockets many times. So in that way, tomorrow by lunchtime, we see another great things happening. But in terms of the reliability and then repeatability and predictability, those terms are very important for Korean's space development. Also, tomorrow they have a very complex, the payload will be marching for important point. They have about 15 satellite they will put on that rocket. Five of them are also micro satellite, as well as 10 cubit bed. So those things will bring in the future development. Those things we want to see not only just a successful launching, but we want to see those settle down very well. It shows reliability very strong for Korea.
1: In less than 24 hours from now, we should probably know more about the launch.
2: Yes, of course. So tomorrow is the fifth launch of NURI. So there's been several launches previously, and private companies have also been playing a big role in taking part of it. So what changes have you been seeing within the Korean space industry?
3: Yeah, that's a very good question. Korea is currently going through the kind of the significant transition. from the government running the all the program into more commercializing, giving more opportunity for the space industries. So what happened in Korea is private companies becoming more strategic partner rather than contractor. So it actually giving opportunity or structural change of the space project for Korean government. Government support remaining there, but the private sector will actually become a professional or individual driver of innovation or investment. So Korean space industry is completely beyond the successful launching of the rocket. So nowadays, Korea is looking for more focusing on satellite communication, also Earth observation, also navigation, space data, as well as lunar exploration. Those things make Korea also need to go more also into human space flight project in near future.
1: So, I mean, more private companies, that means it's not only about research anymore, it's also about tourism, like ordinary people traveling to space. So how realistically close are we to that era?
3: Yeah, that's right, yeah. So as you know, the commercial

0: 2040s.
1: Mm-hmm. So we're pretty close in space, but humans and companion animals. Tell us more about you conduct this research.
0: Yeah, that's right. You are definitely right. We used, especially in Korea and Asia, space industry. We mainly focusing on the rocket launching satellite. But if we go NASA and the ESA, European Space Agency, they are already enough or confidence in terms of the human space flight. So in that way, my research is more focusing on the psychological well-being of the astronaut for deep space missions. Why is that important? And then what a connection between companionship with the animal? It actually, in terms of the vitality, improving mental well-being. So animal is one of the methods we can use as a companion. That is very hypothesis I developed. And in terms of human performance and behavior, animal companion will be very friendly, make a happier, but more than that, we have to consider animal welfare and ethics. That is in rising issues.
2: Mm-hmm. Wow. Right. So in the past, I mean, animals were sent into space before humans for exploration of space. Looking ahead, you know, it may be possible for now people to go with their companion animal. What factors would need to be considered for this to actually happen?
0: Yeah, that's right. That has a lot of issues we have to figure out. It's a big homework we needed to do. But first of all, I would like to mention animal welfare. That's a very important part before human convenience. We're not using animal, but also animal should be part of our companion during the space mission. For that, engineering and then scientific and medical challenges will be very substantial. We have to figure out problems, especially good environment for the animals in being in space, including nutrition, exercise, also water management systems. Those things have to be ready to take our pet or your pet, my pet, to the spaceship. So that's something we needed to develop. And it actually brings helping for us declining our mental sickness, loneliness and stress, fear. Those things will bring a little bit calm down with the animal companionship. Mm-hmm.
2: Definitely, yes. And another field that we're interested in is for human to live in space for extended period of time. So, you know, it seems like there has to be a lot of preparation that has to go into it. So what kind of research are being conducted currently in this area?
0: Absolutely, you are definitely, absolutely. That is another main part. There are many areas scholars are developing. First of all, main part is space medicine and space physiology. That part is kind of the, we have to focusing on the bones and muscle, our muscles lose, and the cardiovascular sort of a change, immune system change, also radio explosions, visions and sleeps. So those medical conditions, we are working very hard, especially KIFA with the Oxford University. We are focusing on the anti-aging astronauts. That's a very important part we're developing. Another part is the cognitive neuroscience as well as behavioral health. That part is in the situation of the isolation and confinement and the long journey without family. Those mental conditions we need to keep up. That's another part we are developing. Also, we need to keep up alternatively. We should make a space sort of kind of a sustainable human environment. So humans not just traveling 6 months, but stay in the space 2 or 3 years long term.
1: Mm. So it looks like in the future, it's not only going to take a lot of preparations for astronauts to go into space, but also just the ordinary people mm-hmm. like us, and not only physically, but really get prepared mentally for that as well. I guess that's why you mentioned those companion animals. Mm. But finally, Professor Kim, if space travel becomes more accessible to the general public, we might even see some changes in the culture itself. So what kind of future space, the future do you envision with this new kind of culture with people just traveling to space and staying there for a longer time?
0: Yes, I think the space could be eventually changed.

0: change our human cultures, something we never ever thought. But you can expect our lifestyle will be changed. First of all, I would say space will be the place you live and work, like being on Earth, rather than just travel, visit short time. At that time, I guess scientists, engineers, community mentors, all other professional people will leave orbitable habitat or moon station or in a long-term mass colonization base, so they will live and work together. That could be one thing we have to prepare. But also we have to think about the value of the Earth, where we are come from. Our understanding of the Earth itself will be changing. Some previous astronauts, when they saw Earth from the space, they had a strong impression that their nation's boundary will be disappeared. Mm-hmm. Also, Earth will be one interconnected system. So that kind of the imagination, we might be have a chance to in the future. But it's not about escaping from the Earth, but we have some kind of the envision human become very capable of the living responsibly in the condition that the Earth remain as our primary home in its respect and as well as a human heritage. Thank you.
1: Wow, that was a very intriguing topic we covered today with you, Professor Kim. Thank you very much. And also, for now, let's wish the best for Nuri's rocket launch tomorrow. Mm-hmm. But yes, thank you very much.
2: Thank you.
0: Thank you. Great time. Thank you very much.
1: Thanks. And thank you, Bella, as always. Mm-hmm. We're going to have you back here soon.
2: Yes, I'll see you soon.
1: Thanks for watching and your interest in everything K-culture. See you back on Wednesday and keep diving.

0: Initiative. The future is already in motion. Intelligence redesigns reality. 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Our vision reaches into the infinite. Together, we will go even further.
1: The K Initiative.

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No longer just a sport, Taekwondo has become a driving force of K-culture, sharing Korea's spirit and style with the world. Kicks in rhythm, precision in every beat. Through the powerful movements of Taekwondo, we become one. Taekwondo, humanity's most dynamic icon, continues to prove its limitless potential to the world. Where curious footsteps pause, the vibrant spirit of Taekwondo fills the air. Inner strength, respect for others,

familiar part of everyday life. Taekwondo has become a celebration shared worldwide. A beautiful culture united through Ye, the spirit of respect. Connecting heart to heart. This is the world Taekwondo creates. We now strive to safeguard Taekwondo's community training culture as a treasured heritage for all humanity. The pride of Korea, Taekwondo.

0: Curious about Korea?
1: And especially K-food? How familiar are you with Korean food? The sea on three sides, a mountainous terrain, and four distinct seasons. Thanks to these conditions, Korean cuisine bursts with diverse and unique flavors.
0: Do you prefer sweet or spicy?
1: A meat lover or a seafood connoisseur?
0: Can't decide?
1: There's got to be something here that you like.
0: For Koreans, rice is foundational. It's a staple and the centerpiece to all meals in Korea. There's bibimbap, rice mixed with vegetables, gukbap, rice in hot soup, and kimbap is the demand around the world.
1: For me, it's noodles over rice. Korea has amazing noodle dishes. Chui ramyeon and cold naengmyeon to blow away the heat. A meat lover here, pork, beef, chicken. I like them all. Did you know that bulgogi is listed in the English dictionary? There's also the famous chimaek, chicken and beer, which is the best combo for a night out with friends.
0: Surrounded by the sea on three sides, Korea has a great selection of seafood. From raw fish to piping hot seafood soups. Ah, it's mouth-watering just talking about it. The two pillars of Korean condiments, gochujang and soy sauce.
1: Ooh, what do you prefer?
0: Gochujang. I like anything made with gochujang. In general, Koreans love spicy food.
1: I prefer the soy sauce base. There's something about the salty and sweet that hits the right spot. I think even those who are trying Korean food for the first time will really like it.
0: But that's not all.
1: We can't leave out the street food. If you're in Korea, it's a must try. They are both treats for your eyes and mouth.
0: How about it? Mouth-watering, right?

Millennial and Gen Zs are reshaping the world. Youth Generation shares their fresh perspective on what's trending now. From global developments to everyday culture, we're diving into the stories that matter. This is Youth Generation.

drawing more fans from all over the world. Local consumer prices continue to hover at the 2% cent rate in April. Training the robots to allow their adults in cultural experiences, like the number of hybrid cars are registered in South Korea has surpassed 2 million. This locally developed Yuri rocket.

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0: drawing more fans from all over the world. Local consumer prices continue to hover at the 2% expense rate in April. Training the robots to allow the visually impaired the chance to better indulge in cultural experiences, like the number of hybrid cars are registered in South Korea has surpassed 2 million units. Locally developed Yuri rocket.
1: Arirang.

How to survive in Korea. Weddings. Step 0. 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As a guest, dress formal to business casual. Avoid wearing all white, shorts, or going topless. Step 1. Arrival time. Arrive 30 minutes prior to the wedding ceremony. Too many cars, too many halls, too many people. There are many twists and turns. Take pictures and shake hands. And write your name vertically, not horizontally, in the guest book. Step 2. Or shibol. 50,000 won, 100,000 won, 150,000 won. Cash gifts are given in these units. Decide on the amount based on your relationship. Write your name vertically on the envelope. Step 3. Wedding etiquette. Fill up the front row. Guests have 3 duties to fulfill: clapping, cheering, and taking pictures. Step 4. Dining. Take off your jacket. This will be your seat from now on. Start with the not your everyday delicacies. Kobe chip. Yes. Osa. Yes. Chili shrimps. Definitely yes. Kimbap. Yeah. Only if you can't live without it. No need to pile up food. You have more than one opportunity. Did you survive the wedding? Wait. Did someone catch your eye? What are you waiting for? You're looking fine today.

Diplomats' Archives, Hidden Stories. This is the 64th story. On November 4th, 1926, the Korean Language Research Society set aside a day to celebrate. They named it Kagya Day after the opening syllables Ka and Kya of the chart used to learn the Korean script. It marked 480 years since the proclamation of the Hunmin Jeongeum, the proper sounds for the instruction of the people, as Hangul was originally called. The day later took on a new name, Hangul Day, and moved to October 9th. It was 16 years after Japan annexed Korea in 1910. A people stripped of their country had set aside a day to honor their own alphabet. A century has passed since that first Kagya Day. This year marks the 100th anniversary of Hangul Day. But long before Hangul Day was born, there were books that had been introducing Korean to the outside world. Books that linked Korean with French, Russian, and English, explaining to outsiders not only its words, but the lives held within them. Carrying meaning from one language to another and bringing an unfamiliar culture to light, it is much like the work of a diplomat. Diplomats without credentials. They were dictionaries. Joseon signed its first treaty with a Western nation in 1882, but its language had already begun to meet the languages of the West. A hidden story few of us have ever heard begins now.

0: Korea Initiative.
1: The future is already in motion. Intelligence redesigns reality. Life expands beyond limits. Culture moves the world. Our vision reaches into the infinite. Together, we will go even further.
0: The K Initiative.
2: As tensions simmer on the Korean Peninsula and diplomatic friction spreads from Pyongyang to Kyiv, what do these disputes reveal about the E administration's approach to security and engagement with its partners?

0: Hello and welcome to Press Perspective for this Tuesday, October 6th here in Seoul. I'm Min San Hee. From deadly landmines to a fresh diplomatic dispute, South Korea finds itself increasingly navigating a complicated geopolitical landscape. For more on this reality, I have Chloe Bourgneau with French broadcaster France 24 here in the studio. Chloe, welcome back.
1: Hello, thank you for having me again.
0: I also have Professor Choi Hyun-jin at Kyungye University joining our session virtually. Of course, Professor Choi, as always, it's a pleasure to have you on.
2: Thank you for having me.
0: Lovely. We start here in the studio. Chloe, let's begin with details of the final result of the military investigation into last month's DMZ blast.
1: Yes, so there was confirmation yesterday that the September 21st blast was actually from a North Korean buried landmine that exploded and injured three South Korean soldiers inside the demilitarized zone, the DMZ, on the south line of the border. So it was joint investigation by South Korean military and the United Nations command that's in charge of the area of this buffer zone next to North Korea. And so how did they know that the mine is actually North Korean fabricated? Is what they explained is that elements that they've been able to find on site, also on the fragments that they were able to find on the soldiers, do match with elements that are known to be part of the North Korean mines, because quite often you can find drifted ones that are not exploded yet in the Imtin River, for example, or even just through landslide when there is heavy rain, they could be sent to the South Korean side. So they've already been able to get some of those mines and know what's inside. And so what they've been selling is that it's the same component in both mines. So the United Nations command does, however, consider that those mines were buried, so 3 to 10 centimeters deep. They have not drifted away with landslide or anything. And according to them, that was probably set there about 12 months prior the accident. And as a result, there's been mine clearing operations going on yesterday on the site of the blast, where the military has been exploding the other mines that they were able to find to make sure that there's no more accident going on.
0: And these mines, of course, have been planted by North Korea. Now, prior to this, the announcement of these results, that is, Unification Minister Chung Dong-yang, he called for talks between the two Koreas to address their differences over identifying the military demarcation line to prevent similar events in the future. Could you tell us a bit more about his remarks?
1: Yeah, so the Unification Minister said that he called North Korea to get back to dialogue, to be able to work together on redrawing the exact borderline. So it's, according to him, the root cause of this incident, actually, the fact that the issue of the ceasefire line being hard to really find and pinpoint. So just to give you an idea, there was, at the armistice time, the UN command and the North Korean soldiers together have been putting in 1,292 signs that were clearly physically putting the borderline, and today there's approximately 200 remaining. Most of them have been destroyed by the weather deterioration. It's been no lack of maintenance, because obviously it's quite hard to come to this specific part if the other party is not willing to do it with you, because this is right on the frontier, on the border, so it means you could be crossing involuntarily and then breaching the armistice agreement. So that's why there has been quite a fading visibility of this borderline. And so there's been a call from Ministry of Unification to reduce tension. And they've also been saying that, actually, because it was one of the ideas that was spread again last week, they say that resuming, for example, the broadcasting of the loudspeakers that were stopped in July 2025 would not be a good idea, because again it would just be raising tensions. And I mean, it's also the position for now, at least, of President Lee Jae-myung, because it shows over and over in the latest talks he had about this event, it shows de-escalation and dialogue. So first of all, obviously, he ordered the investigation to make sure of where these mines were coming from, saying that necessary measures will be taken accordingly. And then on October 4th declarations, he had anniversary, he made a speech, and not speaking about this specific incident, obviously, but he was speaking about the fact that South Korea must break the vicious cycle of hostility and confrontation to create a cycle of peace and prosperity in the peninsula. So we can see that for now, at least, South Korean side is trying to de-escalate and make sure that there is dialogue happening.
0: And keeping in mind what Chloe has just said, Professor Chai, I wonder, what is your assessment of the Lee Jae-myung administration's handling of the landmine explosions in the DMZ that injured three of our soldiers?
2: Yes, overall, I think the government response has been fairly well so far. It did take some time to find out what happened, but this is a serious military issue, so I think it was right to take enough time and check the facts very carefully. And as already pointed out by Chloe, there's one important point about the military demarcation line. The line was set in 1953, but many of the old border markers have not been taken care of for many years. So in some area, North and South Korea may not agree on the exact location of the border line. But, you know, I think from South Korean point of view, I believe the principle is very clear. We have to protect our territory based on the borderline that we recognize. And the investigation found that these North Korean mines were on the South Korean side. So I think Seoul has every right to remove them and protect our soldiers. So going forward, our response to remain firm and but controlled. If North Korea tries to stop the ongoing removal operation by force or put new landmine on our side, then South Korea should respond very firmly, including military action such as live fire if necessary. So for me, the key principle is simple. The dialogue should remain open, but protecting our soldier and the territory must come first.
0: Right, indeed. In the meantime, the UN Command, Chloe, has said that the landmines found on the southern side of the DMZ constitute Korea. Could you tell us a bit more about these remarks by the UN Command?
1: Yeah, so they actually said that it was in violation of the armistice agreement, which means actually there that the agreement prohibits any hostile acts within, from, or against the DMZ, the buffer zone between the two Koreas, and also ban a border crossing. So from what we know here, they've been planting mines in the DMZ. So this is for, like, so the South Korean military, sorry, has been calling on North Korea to offer a sincere apology, first of all, to the soldiers that were hurt, and then to remove the mines, if there are others, the mine planted in violation of this armistice agreement. So any mines that would actually be, even if it was not on purpose, but any mines that would be on the southern part of the border should be removed. Or as Professor Choi was saying, they should at least allow South Korea to do it themselves, to detonate those mines if they find them. So there is procedures regarding this armistice violation anyway. So things are set in place and will be happening accordingly. That was also the reason why those soldiers that got hurt were there in the first place. They were actually cleaning the area for control investigation by the UNC and the South Korean military, because they were doubts that maybe North Korea had been crossing at those in those parts. So the procedures were anyway going on and were set. And so for the answer from North Korea for now, what we have is they've been denying their implication twice through the voice of Kim Yo-jong, the sister of Kim Jong-un. And what she has said most recently was that those were groundless accusations.

0: Fabricated by the South and warned of retaliation if South Korea were to take actions against North Korea. So this is kind of the usual vocabulary they will use, but interesting to see that they are still denying the North Korean mines being buried there.
1: Right. Professor Chu, I believe there was a similar tragic event back in the year 2015, if I'm not mistaken. Could you tell us a bit about that event? And how do such events look to affect engagement efforts here on the Korean Peninsula, do you think?
2: Yes, there was a very similar case in August 2015. The two South Korean soldiers were badly hurt by landmines while they were moving inside the DMZ. So after checking the case, the South Korean government found that North Korea had put the landmines there. And this incident quickly raised tension between the two Korea. The South Korea started its loudspeaker broadcast again, and the North Korea strongly protested. And there was also an exchange of fire near the border. For several days, there was a real fear that this incident could lead to a bigger military conflict. After that is very important. North and South Korea began talk and finally reached a deal to lower tension. So I think this case in 2015 gives us a very important lesson. So events like this can make a dialogue much harder, at least for some time, because people become angry and trust go down. But I still believe that a firm response and a dialogue don't have to go against each other. The South Korea can respond firmly to a military incident while still using talks to prevent the situation from getting worse. So I think we need to do both of them. So we need to respond firmly to any military provocation by North Korea, but we also we should also keep the door open for dialogue. I think this is very important because even a small incident within the DMZ can quickly turn into a larger military conflict.
1: Especially when there is a miscalculation, as pundits say as well. Chloe, staying with North Korea-related matters, we ended last week with a fresh demand by President Lee Jae-myung for an apology from Ukraine with regard to its unilateral disclosure of the transfer of North Korean prisoners of war to South Korea. What's the latest on that front?
0: Yes, so President Lee Jae-myung took on social media to say that he found it deeply regrettable that Ukraine had disclosed unilaterally the transfer of those prisoners of war to South Korea. From Ukraine, and that Kyiv had to acknowledge the agreement of non-disclosure and had to apologize. So for now, there's been no formal apology from Ukraine. What has happened is that Zelensky, President Zelensky, was the one who divulgated the exchange of custody. And from what we know, it was done without any warning to South Korea prior to that. So that was a surprise for everyone. What Ukraine is kind of saying at the moment is that secrecy may not have been an official part of the agreement for the transfer, but it is understood that it was the will from both countries, from both diplomats, to keep it secret and confidential for multiple reasons. From South Korea point of view, it's the question of the security for the families of those prisoners, because their family are in North Korea, so it's their security is at risk. And from the Ukrainian point of view, there's also the fact that those soldiers were valuable tokens in case of an exchange with prisoners that are Ukrainian prisoners in Russia. So by telling officially that they are no longer into the custody of Ukraine, they're kind of losing their footing there. So it's also interesting to see that there was still some kind of apology in a way from the Minister of Foreign Affairs from Ukraine, who said that it was actually probably a diplomatic misunderstanding and that South Korea was still a very valuable and important ally for Ukraine, and that they were not willing to, that was not their purpose to make tensions rise between the two allies, actually. And then regarding the prisoner of war, what we know is, so they are in South Korea, apparently. There's no elements that have been given to the public, which makes sense regarding their situation, because they still are quite confidential and high risk people here. So according to international laws and the Geneva Convention on Prisoner of War,

0: they should have been repatriated probably with the other Russian prisoners of war to Russia from Ukraine. But after some time in the Ukrainian prisons, they decided one after the other to actually ask not to go back to North Korea because they were afraid of retaliation. And there's another international law that says that there's the non-refoulement law, saying that you should not send someone to their country of origin if their life is at risk, actually. So they ask after a while to be going to South Korea. They've been saying it apparently repeatedly after being in contact with journalists, for example, or with activists as well from Ukraine, from South Korea. And first, they will probably be in detention here in South Korea by the time, you know, to check everything about themselves, their information they could give. But then the next step will be resettlement. So that means that there's more security around them, more surveillance to make sure that they stay safe. So that will probably be hard for them to settle in any kind of normal life for a long time. But this is the current situation, yeah.
1: Right, indeed. Professor Chair, there has been much speculation over the possible reasons behind Ukraine's decision to disclose this transfer. I wonder, what are your thoughts and what measures might South Korea take if Ukraine refuses to acknowledge and apologize?
2: Yes, I think there was some reason behind Ukraine's decision. The President Zelensky may have wanted more support from South Korea. Of course, Korea has helped Ukraine since the beginning of this war. But we have not sent a weapon directly. So Ukraine may have hoped that this news would lead to more direct support from South Korea. But as already Chloe said, from Korean point of view, making it public was a problem. Seoul wanted to keep it quiet to protect the two soldiers and also their families in North Korea. But still, I believe we should be careful not to make this problem bigger. There's a very simple reason. The thousands of North Korean soldiers are still fighting in the war, and more of them may be captured in the future. And some may want to come to South Korea. And if that happens, we will need Ukraine help again. So President Lee was right to make Korean position clear and ask for an apology. But I think he has already sent a strong enough message. Now, it may be better to let the two governments talk and find a quiet solution. So we should ask for an apology, but we should also maintain a good relationship with Ukraine. In the long run, Korea may need Ukraine's help again.
1: Also on the subject of diplomatic dispute, Chloe, Seoul appears to be pushing back on an announcement by Mr. Donald Trump regarding South Korea's investment in American energy infrastructure projects. Could you walk us through his announcement and the Lee Jae-myung administration's response?
0: Yes, so last week, after teasing for quite some time, Donald Trump has been announcing that South Korea will be making new investment in the United States. So it's up to $200 billion in investment in power projects. So he was speaking about a power generating facility in Texas, 8 nuclear power plants, and the one that's really interesting us today is the liquefied natural gas facility in Alaska. So the idea of this project is quite gigantic, actually. The idea is that Alaska is a U.S. territory with a lot of natural gas, so they would like to bring it via the main city of Alaska, Anchorage. There they will transform it into liquid gas that's easier to transport and will be sold to high demand countries for the energy. So for example, South Korea actually, or Japan is also another one of those potential buyers. And so the idea is that South Korea will be investing in this big project. But the problem is that the project has been in the files for quite some time already, and it is very expensive because there's nothing done yet. Alaska is a gigantic county. It's been also, harder terrain, harder weather. So the answer from the Lee Jae-myung administration has been through the Minister of Industry, who said that what was reported was actually beyond the terms that had been agreed upon. And what he said is that on this specific project, that South Korea and U.S.

0: So about American domestic politics, and not surprisingly, domestic politics and economic interest. Donald Trump can present Korea should make its decision based on its own national and economic interests. In that way, I agree with Chloe. So the key question for Korea is very simple. Does this project make economic sense? If the answer is yes, Korea can join, but the decision should not be made because of American domestic politics or election in November.
1: Right, indeed. The midterm elections in November, on November 3rd, I believe. All right, Professor Chair, thank you so much for your insights today.
0: Thank you very much.
1: And Chloe here in the studio, thank you very much for your time and your thoughts.
2: Thank you.
1: Right, as these diplomatic disputes continue to unfold, the question for Seoul is how to protect its security interests while keeping diplomatic channels open. Thank you for watching. Do join us again, same time tomorrow.

0: initiative.
1: The future is already in motion. Intelligence redesigns reality. Life expands beyond limits. Culture moves the world. Our vision reaches into the infinite. Together, we will go even further.
0: The K Initiative.

The glow of lightsticks illuminating the night sky and the fan sing-alongs around the world that transcend language barriers have now become a unique cultural phenomenon in the global music industry. With sophisticated beats and dynamic performances, K-pop has captured the eyes and ears of people around the world. Beyond music, K-pop has become a massive culture, and its passion crosses borders, leading the world toward Korea. This impact continued into Korean dramas and films, where unique storytelling and deep emotional resonance gained global recognition. And the trends created by Korea are now becoming part of the lifestyles of people around the world. K-beauty, which embraces natural beauty and effortless-looking skin, has even transformed global makeup trends. Korean beauty care has grown beyond simple makeup techniques, becoming a holistic self-care culture and a force driving global beauty trends. Experiencing stylish fashion brands and vibrant streets, and enjoying the flavors of Korea. For people around the world, seeing, wearing, and tasting Korea has become a joyful part of everyday life. Beyond a passing trend, a place that enriches the lives of people around the world with greater diversity and abundance. A cultural powerhouse where global fascination and stories of everyday life begin, this is Korea.

nation moving the world forward through relentless innovation and world-leading technology. Proving its unrivaled achievements in the global market, Korea stands at the center of innovation. Leading the paradigm shift in the global eco-friendly mobility market, Korea's technology has emerged as a powerful force shaping the future. At this turning point of the AI revolution, Korea's AI industry continues its relentless evolution. Korea has become a new pillar of the next generation memory technology and ultra-fast AI semiconductor markets. K-Manufacturing is taking the lead in global markets, opening new horizons for the future. Trusted by the world, K-Defense has risen as a key partner in global security. With world-class nuclear power plant construction technology and carbon-free energy innovations, Korea has become a leading force in transforming the global energy paradigm toward a greener future. Going beyond world-first achievements, Korea has built the most advanced high-speed network, becoming a powerhouse in mobile communications. Now, that technology is reaching beyond Earth into the vastness of space. With our own launch vehicles and satellite technologies, Korea is redefining the space of tomorrow. The path we have taken has always opened new ways for the world, and the tomorrow we dream of will become the future of humanity. From the highest point, shining brightest as a global leader, this is Korea.

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Beyond the Olympic stage, passion comes alive. 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The spirit of Korea meets the boundless energy of K-pop. 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Kicks in rhythm, precision in every

beat. Through the powerful movements of Taekwondo, we become one. 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We now strive to safeguard Taekwondo's community training culture as a treasured heritage for all humanity. The pride of Korea, Taekwondo.

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2: Bringing news just for you, Tuesday, October 6th, here in Seoul. I'm Lee Soo-jin, and this is News Generation. Joining us today is Cheska.
0: Good morning, everyone.
2: Fabi, and also Fabi's with us.
1: Happy Tuesday, everyone.
2: Happy Tuesday. And both are here to speak on behalf of people in their 20s and 30s. So we're now starting a shorter work week, so hopefully everyone is slowly easing back into their routines. And speaking of things that can make the work week a little more enjoyable, let's talk about one of Korea's most popular types of online content, mukbang, where people film themselves eating food, often while chatting with their viewers. So, Fabio, do you personally enjoy mukbang or food-related content in general?
1: Well, I have filmed a lot of food-related content. Mm-hmm. And I have eaten
2: I've watched some of those, too.
1: Really? But do I watch it myself? I wouldn't really say so. Mm-hmm. I think I tend to watch just a few seconds for shock value or because I'm interested in something. Let's say, for example, it's a recipe or a combination of ingredients that I've never seen. Then maybe I might watch the video a little bit, but I don't really necessarily watch a full long mukbang video to a accompany myself when I'm eating lunch, for example, or out of boredom.
2: Right. So what about you, Cheska?
3: So I might be a slightly oddball here, but I am not the biggest consumer of mukbang content, but I do love cooking shows. I love watching how they lay out the ingredients and do all the cookings, but not so much the mukbang. And I have this very particular habit or thing of mine. I enjoy eating alone. Like I make time to go eat alone. And what I do is I don't listen to anything. I don't watch anything.
1: So no content?
3: No content.
2: That's perfect.
3: Because I've realized that when you have something on, I've actually tried this, something on and then you take it out, the food actually tastes different. So when you're watching something or listening, it actually changes the taste of food. And also, I know this is really weird, but trust me and try this. Play a very nice classical music when you're listening to your food and you feel like you're in fine dining if you're eating, even if you're eating kimbap.
2: So you're just solely focused on the food when you go out and eat.
3: And the whole experience of it by myself.
2: That is quite amazing. So it's interesting how differently people approach experience of eating, and that brings us back to mukbang, where the eating experience itself becomes the entertainment. And that's why we're going to talk more about this, but first let's take a look at the screen.
4: Mukbang has become so widespread that the Korean word itself has made its way into everyday vocabulary around the world. But as this type of content has grown in popularity, concerns over its potential negative effects have also come to the forefront. Today on News Generation, we're taking a closer look at the growing debate over mukbang regulations, the different views surrounding them, and what responsible mukbang viewing might look like.
2: Just as we saw in a video, mukbang has grown from a niche online trend into a global content phenomenon. And a big part of that appeal comes from how easy it is to enjoy even without understanding the language. So to take us back to the beginning of how did mukbang become so popular in the first place?
3: Soo-jin, as you mentioned, it doesn't require any language understanding. So mukbang first took off on video streaming platforms in the early 2010s and quickly spread. And because, as we know, food is such a sensory element, there's visual, there's auditory. I think it sort of helped to take off quite rapidly because you can just watch it and take everything in simultaneously at the same time. So what creators would do is they would pile up different sorts of food like tteokbokki or ramen or even fried chicken and kind of just started eating. And you would watch and hear all these things, and it gave viewers a sense of vicarious satisfaction. And now it started to become even more popular, hear this, when they combined it with ASMR.
2: Oh, right. So the two trends kind of coming together.
3: Exactly. All, they're bringing all the senses together. And if you think of the crispy sound of the fried foods, the slurps, and other sensory pleasures, which is interesting because I think we can say we grew up in a generation where we're not supposed to make too much sound when eating.
1: But now it becomes a whole sensorial experience.
3: Now it's becoming a sound effect to these videos. So as you can imagine, most of the audience is MZ, and it has become a major part of its popularity. And beyond the vicarious enjoyment, mukbang also gives viewers a new way to discover different foods because they usually have variety of food, but also fulfills the desire to have as much food as possible because usually mukbang involves eating quite a lot of food.
1: Right.
2: And that appeal goes beyond simply watching someone eat. There's also the visuals, even the sounds of the food they can hear just coming.

0: mentioned the ASMR part of it. And that combination seems to have made mukbang especially easy to enjoy across different language barriers. But how did Korean mukbang become so popular with audiences overseas? Because I've seen like influencers from like California do mukbang as well.
1: Of course. I think you just mentioned it, is the fact that it really defies the language barrier itself. Mm-hmm. So a lot of viewers overseas have been able to fall in love with the content. Mm-hmm. And overall, I do feel like, you know, you have Korean mukbang, but then also a lot of the mukbang that performs very well in very famous platforms such as YouTube or TikTok actually are related with Korean food as well. Mm. So I do think that the increase in popularity for mukbang also goes together with the increase in popularity of Korean food overall and that cultural expansion. Overall, the term mukbang is a Korean term, but nowadays is used all across the world in different languages. I'm sure that a lot of people may pronounce it in different ways, but overall, it becomes the same term either way, and it's been included in the Oxford English Dictionary. Also, surveys support this impact of this content, so let's take a look at the screen, because according to the 2026 Overseas Hallyu Survey, the type of content that was most commonly experienced by viewers who had previously experienced the Hallyu wave was food, surpassing K-pop and K-dramas. Wow. So I do believe that is not an overstatement to say that Korean culture overall has been expanded and shown to a lot of people, showcased to a lot of people through this form of content.
0: Mm-hmm. Right, so mukbang has become one way for people around the world to discover Korean food and culture, but as the content has grown, so has actually the debate over whether the line should be drawn, because we've seen people with so much food piled up, like you mentioned, or Cheska mentioned earlier. Yeah. So what has really sparked this recent debate over perhaps regulating this content?
2: And I think there are several important aspects to highlight when it comes to content like these. And one of them definitely has to do with mental health, because mukbang has come up under a bit more scrutiny for several reasons. So as mentioned earlier, mukbang usually involves eating something, sometimes gorging on large amounts of food, which actually could trigger eating disorders for some people. So YouTube has tightened rules around these contents, and some Korean mukbang creators have seen their videos removed or monetization suspended. And the guidelines target content that could potentially be triggering, including either binge eating, misuse of laxatives, or even repeatedly focusing on extreme weight loss numbers on the minimum body weight. And there's an extremely famous mukbang creator in Korea, Zhiyang. She has over 1.3 million followers, I believe. And she even said that she plans to, quote, eat more moderately moving forward. And this is something I think interesting, because in Korea, and I'm sure a lot of places around the world too, there's a lot of tension and pressure for weight loss.
1: Right.
2: And when there is a content that kind of goes against it with too much eating, too much gorging, I think that it can create a very dangerous conflict.
0: Yeah. Right, especially because as you mentioned, mukbang content creator, she's also put a lot of pressure on some people. So the goal is to limit content that could encourage harmful eating behaviors, but not everyone agrees with how far these restrictions should go. And that brings us to the bigger question of how much regulation is appropriate for this type of content. So on the other hand, why do some people think that these restrictions have gone too far?
1: Well, as you just mentioned, not everyone agrees. A lot of people feel that it is quite excessive to set those type of rules, especially in the case of YouTube. We are talking about a platform that is not really public broadcasting, but rather individual broadcasting. So due to these limitations, many feel like the agency and decision taking for a lot of creators is being taken away. And this kind of clashes with the original philosophy behind the platform. Overall, a lot of people are claiming that viewers are being restricted, but at the same time, they also have a lot of decision making and decision power. So one has the agency of choosing whether they want to watch content or not, or whether they want to be influenced by it or not. And another very strong argument against these regulations is the fact that many claim that this form of content is being banned and limited, while other content that might be even more harmful, that might promote, let's say, behavior that might be even illegal or criminal, sometimes is not even taken away or is not being censored properly. So I feel like there's a little bit of hypocrisy in that type of methodology. So a lot of people claim that the platform is currently going through a tough situation where they're not censoring the appropriate content, and sometimes they are not holding every single creator to the same standards. So maybe the question for a lot of people is, why mukbang and not other forms of content?
0: Right. So from that perspective, the concern is not just about mukbang itself, but also about how much control platforms should have over creators and viewers

0: the content that is being made. And at the same time, there's another side to the debate, especially when younger viewers are involved. So why do then others believe that strong restrictions are necessary?
1: And like you pointed out, I think in addition to how it can trigger sometimes even aggressive or unregulated eating habits, eating disorders, like we said, the main viewers are actually young people.
2: Right.
1: And they can be influenced very easily. So there definitely needs to be guidelines on contents that are being created for a certain age group, like viewership. Creators are actually going over the board in terms of what they eat, how much they eat, and even how they eat. Mm-hmm. And sometimes these are not the most helpful content for young people. And on top of that, there are some other unforeseen consequences, such as growing food waste, habit of excessive spending and ordering of food. Now, in fact, this is just the data from China. Way back in 2020, Chinese authorities told platforms to remove or restrict videos that could encourage food waste, and thousands of accounts were reportedly shut down. And they even later passed a food waste law in 2021. So there are various reasons that we should take into account that calls for proper guidelines that are not only just for younger people, but for general audience as well.
0: Right, so it's clear that opinions are divided over where to draw the line. So we also wanted to hear what our viewers think about this. So we asked on our Arirang News YouTube channel, what do you think about regulating mukbang content on YouTube? And here's what the results showed. So a majority, 61%, said regulation is necessary because younger viewers may imitate what they see, while 39% felt that such measures go too far and could restrict creative freedom. So while there's a clear concern about protecting younger viewers, a significant number also sees a need to consider creators' freedom and also individual choices. So to take a closer look at the psychological impact of mukbang and how we can approach this content in a healthier way, we're going to speak with a psychiatry professor. And that conversation is coming up right after break, so stay with us.
3: NewsGen wants to hear from you. Go to YouTube and search out channel Arirang News. Click posts. And cast your vote in the poll. Make a new type of news with us.
0: Joining us now is Dr. Kwon, a research professor in the Department of Psychiatry at Yonsei University College of Medicine. So hello, Professor. Thank you so much for connecting with us today.
4: Hello, thanks for having me.
0: So, can watching mukbang, we talked about the different signs, some people want to regulate it, some people don't. So can they contribute to eating disorders?
4: Yes, it may reinforce eating difficulties in some people, but research hasn't established that mukbang causes eating disorders. As you know, eating disorders develop through a mix of biological, psychological, and social influences. And studies have linked excessive viewing of mukbang with eating disorder symptoms, including binge eating, eating a lot of food in the short amount of time. But we don't know which direction it is, whether watching makes eating difficulties worse, whether people already struggling are more drawn to these videos, or whether both happen. However, as clinician, the association is worrying for those who are already vulnerable. Some patients do describe stronger urges to eat uncontrollably, and other patients also watch it as a substitute for eating enough themselves. So the concern is not enjoying mukbang itself for me. It really depends on a specific person and that person's vulnerability. It's important to observe carefully whether watching becomes a part of a harmful relationship that person has with food or how it affects them in real life.
1: Yeah, Doctor, so it's very clear that there are some concerns when it comes to viewing mukbang. But are there any ways that mukbang can have some positive effects on mental health as well?
4: Yes, definitely. So some people watch it for a reason. Some people find it comforting, as you mentioned today. Some people find it relaxing or less lonely, particularly when eating alone. Watching a mukbang, you feel like you are with someone else. Some viewers also say that seeing someone enjoy food helps them feel less guilty about eating when they have guilt for eating or have some issues about their weight. However, these are mainly people's reported experiences, not the proof of long-lasting mental health benefits. Same person who finds watching

0: comforting while also finding it also unhelpful for their eating in the long run. Some people who find watching mukbang comforting may lose out on opportunities to build habits and real relationships that is more sustainable. So feeling better in the moment is not the same as feeling better in the long term.
1: Well, thank you so much, Professor, for your insights. I'm sure a lot of fans of this form of content might be wondering what is the appropriate way to approach it. So what does healthy mukbang viewing look like?
0: For healthy mukbang, my advice is to treat it simply as an entertainment, but do be concerned about what role it plays on you. So be concerned if it is acting as a guide to how much you should eat or how your body should look. Choose contents you enjoy and step away from contents that you feel ashamed or distressed after watching it. You have to carefully observe what happens to your emotions, what happens to your thoughts and behaviors after watching the video. Also, how do you feel? How do you feel about food? How do you think about your body afterwards? And what do you do afterwards? How does it affect sleep? And how does it affect quality time you spend with your friends and family? If you find yourself watching mukbang instead of eating, or if you find yourself repeatedly losing control around food, trying to make up for eating food by exercise or in excessive exercise, speak to one of us, speak to an eating disorder professional. We are happy to see you and walk you through the problems you are experiencing.
2: I think that's a great take, because instead of taking just a one-track approach to this problem, it's important to just reflect and monitor how you are really, monitor your own emotions and to see your reactions to the content you're watching. So thank you so much for sharing your insights with us today.
0: Yeah, thank you for having me today.
3: Thank you.
2: We just spoke with a psychology professor about the psychological appeal of mukbang, its potential impact on mental health, and how we can approach this content more mindfully. With mukbang now such a mainstream part of online culture, perhaps it's worth thinking about not just what we watch, but how we watched it. So the professor told us this too, but what would you personally recommend for healthy mukbang viewing?
3: I think there's this really flowy word that I found while I was preparing for this episode, and it's called digital commensality.
2: Ooh, what is it?
3: Commensality, I know. And it actually means you are using digital companionship for the things that you do.
1: Oh.
3: So in this case, mukbang can definitely be your companion for those who don't have, when they become available. But I also think, as Professor mentioned, in this time of age, it is really, really important that we curate what we watch. So we have to practice digital literacy. When I consume this, how does it benefit me? How do I actually feel when I'm without that content afterwards? And then would I want to repeat that same experience again? I think is really important.
2: Right, I can actually relate to this a lot, because when I lived alone in the States for a while, I remember I used to consume so much online content, especially when I was eating.
3: Yes, and same for me. When I was studying in the States, I watched a lot of Korean variety shows because I felt like I was being connected to the country. So those are important. But I would also like to stress, sometimes try eating alone and without any content, because those experiences,
1: a tough challenge.
3: I know, but those experiences can be so much fun when you get used to it, because at the end of the day, it's also an experience, not an entertainment. So in order to experience it fully, I think you have to engage every element of that. So turn on a classical music and try eating.
2: Right. I think that's really good advice, listening to something instead of just both like watching something and listening to something. That's why I've kind of shifted towards listening to podcasts.
3: Yeah, that's also very true. Yeah,
2: we'll try the classical music. What about you? What's your advice?
1: For me, it's going to be hard to detox from that digital companionship when I'm doing other things, not only eating, but even cleaning. I myself don't necessarily see those daily life activities as entertainment, as you just mentioned. I do think that when it comes to digital literacy, I think that personal agency is also very important. So we do have the power of deciding whether we want to watch the content or not. And at the end of the day, that is going to pretty much define the industry as well. At the end of the day, this is a business, and these creators are trying to become viral. But the viral factor also comes from how the audience

0: think that type of like reason and logic is also quite important, turning off that screen. I think that is my my own personal perspective on Galatians. May help to some extent to prevent issues such as food waste when it comes to food-related content.
1: Right. I think what you said ties really nicely with what our Zoom guest, Dr. Kwan, said about how it's important to monitor yourself and, like you said, to be selective. You need to also be reflective of the content that you are consuming.
0: Exactly.
2: We are selective with our food, right? So let's be selective with what we consume.
1: Very well put, very well put. So mukbang is clearly here to stay, but how we consume it matters too. Enjoying food content doesn't have to mean following every extreme trend we see online. So perhaps the key is to enjoy mukbang in moderation and with a little more awareness. That brings us to the end of today's episode of News Generation, but News Gen will be back tomorrow at 10:30 a.m. Korea time with more stories and discussions. A big thanks to Cheska.
2: As always, my thank you.
1: And also Fabio.
0: Thank you very much.
1: And to viewers, thank you so much for watching. Hopefully, we've given you something to chew on beyond the mukbang itself. We are
3: News Generation.

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1: The future is already in motion. Intelligence redesigns reality. Life expands beyond limits. Culture moves the world. Our vision reaches into the infinite. Together, we will go even further.
0: The K Initiative.

Analyzing the context behind the headlines through a global lens. Policy dilemmas. With foreign correspondents, we shed light on major issues in Korean society from multiple angles, while adding depth from a Korean perspective. Where global journalism converges to bring balanced insights, press perspective. Dynamic K-culture, shaped by people and their stories, daily life and art. We capture cultural scenes in everyday landscapes and spotlight artists of various genres. Packed with diverse cultural scenes for our global viewers, get closer every day to Korea with K-Culture Minutes. Bringing everyone together through music, I'm live. Talented musicians of various genres share their music. The raw, honest sounds of live performances that break the boundary between musicians and audiences. Capture the heart-racing excitement of a concert right before your eyes. The incredible world of culture and art. Immerse yourself in captivating performances as if watching them live in a theater. From traditional to modern, we present outstanding performances across all genres. An invitation to everyone's

How to survive in Korea. One room. So, you're surviving in Korea? If you've signed a contract for a one room, obviously you're a pro. But the real deal begins now. Step one, housewarming. No need to buy toilet paper, diffusers, or hand soap. You'll get them soon enough as housewarming gifts. And some are bound to pile up. There's nothing better to serve your guests than mirpeyu nabe. If you have Korean friends coming over, don't forget the extra garlic. Step two, garbage disposal. With great power comes great responsibility. You've had a good time, so let's get to work. It might be tempting to sweep everything into a trash can, but you have to separate your garbage. Not bothered? Beware that negligence is punished with a fine or public humiliation. Step three, drying rack. You're excited to live alone in Korea, but the fate of these items, hanger, storage, or a hanger. Go get fresh coffee outside. Jogging doesn't cost anything, and nothing beats instant rice. But keep one item around so that you don't get too lonely. Step four, pros of living alone. No mum. Cons of living alone. No mum. A new towel doesn't magically appear. You have to do the laundry regularly. If anyone gives a towel as a souvenir, take it. Get rid of mold immediately. Don't be lazy with the vacuum cleaner. Housework is an endless affair. Overwhelmed? Give your mum a call and thank her for everything she's done. Did you survive in your one room? Wait, you have an unwanted visitor. Call someone you fancy. Could be the right person for the job.

nation where the vast continent and the boundless ocean meet. On this Korean peninsula, thousands of years of a remarkable history continue to breathe. A place where the great stories deeply engraved in this land, where the past and present meet, illuminate the future. This is Korea. Deep in the embrace of Toamsan Mountain, Seokguram Grotto, carved from rough stone, reveals a thousand-year-old smile. The beauty of Joseon palaces that harmonize with nature, Changdeokgung Palace Complex. The pinnacle of fortress architecture, looking toward the future through scientific design, Suwon Hwaseong Fortress. In every fortress wall and every statue of Buddha, the traces left by ancestors who were ahead of their time continue to live and breathe. The Tripitaka Koreana, where the aspirations of a nation were engraved by hand onto over 80,000 wooden blocks. Hunminjeongun, created by King Sejong the Great out of his love for the people. This great spirit of record keeping and profound wisdom continues to guide our lives today. The Gyeongju historic areas and the Gaya Tumuli, spanning Yeongnam and Honam region, reveal the brilliant legacy of ancient Korea. Jongmyo Shrine and the royal tombs of the Joseon Dynasty are important heritage sites that reveal Korea's unique worldview of the afterlife and enduring ritual traditions. Suncheonman Wetland and Gaepbeol, Korean tidal flats, embracing tens of thousands of species of life. Seongsan Ilcheolbong Peak, rising majestically above the sea, and the Geomun Eodeum lava tube, preserving the mysteries of ancient time. Dokdo, the island located at the easternmost point of the Korean Peninsula, a place documented by records and remembered through history. It is a territory of the Republic of Korea, guarded by our people from past to present. A place where thousands of years of history and heritage remain alive.

It may have been the tomb of a young prince. Kumyongchong tomb, one of Silla's ancient burial mounds. The gold crown and belt discovered here were notably smaller than those found in other tombs. The Silla royal family is believed to have carefully prepared the tomb for a young life that ended too soon, placing a variety of grave goods within. Among the many artifacts, one pair of objects in particular draws the eye. Earthenware figures that seem as if they might gallop off at any moment. Look closely, and you'll notice the two figures are slightly different. Did you spot the difference? One exudes authority, wearing an ornate headdress and full armor. The horse, too, is richly adorned with elaborate harnesses. In contrast, the other figure appears plainly dressed, with hair tied in a topknot and a cloth wrapped around the head. Based on their attire and size, the more elaborate figure is presumed to be the tomb's occupant, while the simpler one appears to be a servant. So what exactly are these pottery figures which vividly reflect the everyday life of Silla people? They are, in fact, hollow vessels, pitchers. Water could be poured in through a funnel at the horse's rear and dispensed through a spout at its chest. Then why would the Silla people place such intricate vessels in a tomb of a young prince? Perhaps it was a heartfelt wish that the young prince, whose life was cut short, would never go thirsty on his long journey to the heavens.

0: A country where traditional and modern cultures coexist.
1: Where you can explore spectacular landscapes and nature.
0: Savor the delights of traveling at every turn.
1: Where? Korea, of course.
0: There are some must-visit places in Korea. Ones that appear in every tour guidebook, Hangang River, Gyeongbokgung Palace from the Joseon Dynasty, and...
1: Yes, yes, these are essentials, but I want to go somewhere a little different. I don't have to follow the guidebook. For example, filming locations for K-pop music videos or K-dramas and movies.
0: Traveling is all about taking it slow. A long walk, at your own pace, or even zoning out somewhere quiet. Doesn't it sound relaxing?
1: You travel for the experience, trying something new in a foreign place, de-stressing and making lifetime memories, taking tons of pictures along the way.
0: 70% of the Korean territory is mountainous. Naturally, hiking is a very popular pastime in Korea. Not your kind of activity? Trust me, the view will make the effort worth it. Just catch your breath by the cold stream in the valley.
1: Korea is surrounded by the sea on three sides. From the beach, you can enjoy a wide open view as well as various water activities. But the riverside is great too. There's plenty to see and do.
0: If you're in Korea, you can't miss the night view full of dazzling lights.
1: Yes, even the same place can have a totally different vibe at night.
0: Want to make unforgettable memories?
1: How about traveling to all corners of Korea? Join us next time to explore more about Korean culture.

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It feels a bit off. You might even wonder if it was made incorrectly. Let's take a closer look. Its nose is naturally lifted. The ears are laid back, and it roars with its mouth open down to the finely detailed fangs. The beard flows back, and details around the eyes, mouth, tail, and feet are rendered using the incision technique, bringing the piece vividly to life. On top of the lid, seated at a slight angle, the creature is a lion. In Buddhism, lions are regarded as mystical guardians of truth. And during the Goryeo dynasty, many Celadon works were crafted in the form of lions. Though lions are seen as brave and powerful, this one feels endearingly cute, but no less significant. The smoke rising from the burner passes through the holes in the lid into the air through the lion's mouth. As for the lid, an additional tier was raised on top, carefully placing the lion above it, while the body of the burner is adorned with expansive cloud motifs. What truly makes this incense burner shine is that subtle twist in perspective. Rather than centered, it's set slightly off to one side, gently breaking away from the conventional idea of a perfect symmetry. Small yet confident, off-center yet beautiful. The essence of Goryeo Celadon defying convention. Shall we be drawn into the quiet charm of this piece, whose imperfection creates its own perfection?

0: Are you curious about Korean cultural heritage?
1: If you are a fan of Korean culture and history, listen up. Korean cultural heritage is based on a 5,000-year history.
0: The whole country is like a massive museum because it possesses such diverse cultural properties. Let's not wait any longer and take a look.
1: First, for beginners, for those who are not familiar with Korea, let's start with the world-famous list.
0: You can see how Korea's beautiful traditional patterns and historical features have been preserved.
1: And don't forget to experience Korea's intangible cultural heritage. From Ganggang Sulle to Taichung, there's just so many exciting cultural heritages to experience.
0: These are for intermediate-level tourists who have already visited Korea and its famous attractions. You might even be standing in a World Heritage Site right now.
1: How about searching for intangible cultural heritage that you can experience? 한소리, 제주 해녀 다이빙, 김장. Make some unforgettable memories while having fun.
0: Last but not least, the advanced level. It's the memory of the World Register. Korea possesses an extensive documentary heritage. Korea is serious about documentation and preservation.
1: A tour of Korean cultural heritage will become a legacy of your own.
0: Why not make your own Korean cultural heritage travel itinerary?
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It is not extravagant. It isn't even symmetrical. And yet, why does it remind us of the moon? This is the white porcelain we now know so well, the moon jar. Stripped of all decoration with its milky glaze, its imperfect rounded curves and proportions resemble a full moon hanging in the night sky. Or perhaps it is the familiar name moon jar that leads us to think of the moon. But did you know it once had a different name? In the Joseon era, this jar was simply called baekhang, meaning a white jar, or baekdaehang, a large white jar. So how did this simple white jar come to be seen as the moon? The master of abstract art, Kim Hwan-gi, was so fond of white porcelain that he even collected it. According to a memoir written by an antique dealer he frequented, it was after Korea's national liberation that Kim Hwan-gi began collecting ceramics, and he grew particularly fond of one white jar, naming it the moon jar. It was his close friend Choi Sun-woo, former director of the National Museum of Korea, who popularized the name. Through a newspaper column, he formally used the term moon jar, and it has since become the accepted name for this cultural heritage. The moon jar, like an old friend, comforting, like a mother's embrace, warm and gentle. What moon lingers in your...

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0: The K Initiative.

0: 여러분 반갑습니다. I'm Kwon Soo-wa and this is K-Culture Dive. Join us in taking a deep dive into the heart of Korean culture from K-Entertainment to AI News, K-Culture on site, and we're going to have a talk on Korea's space industry with an expert. And with that, let's dive in. Joining us on today's show is Bella Kim. Hello, Bella.
1: Hi, Soa. And hello to everyone joining us today on K-Culture Dive. I'm Bella Kim, back again to co-host and fill you all in with the latest in K-Entertainment.
0: All right, we're going to come back to you in just a bit, but today we're going to start off with K-Culture on site. A historical fortress in Gyeonggi-do, some 30 kilometers south of Seoul, is coming alive with music, performances, and cultural experiences. The Suwon Hwaseong Cultural Festival is celebrating its 63rd edition this year with an expanded program that invites both locals and international visitors to experience the city's history in new ways. Our reporter Yoon Se-young is joining us live from Suwon now. Hello, Se-young. It looks like you are one of the gatekeepers at the fortress today.
1: Hi, Soa. I'm here to protect the fortress and the king as well today. Well, it's a beautiful day with cool breeze, and we're definitely in the middle of autumn, I believe, and it's a perfect day to enjoy a festival like this. I'm at Hwaseong Hengung Square, where this year's Suwon Hwaseong Cultural Festival is taking place. And both Suwon Hwaseong Fortress and this place, the square, feel more like a cultural festival ground than a historical monument. We can see people in their traditional clothing, they're enjoying traditional games, and a lot of different cultural hands-on activities as well. And it is one of the things that make this year's festival stand out. It doesn't just stay in one place, but it has spread across the history areas of Suwon Hwaseong, from Royal Palace, Fortress Grounds, and to the surrounding areas and streets as well. And people come here not just to simply, well, look at the history sites, but to become part of the history, to walk through the history, and to take part in the festival. And this year, in particular, the festival has strong focus on welcoming international visitors as well. There are some dedicated spaces where international visitors can enjoy cultural events, activities,

0: and a lot of different traditional games and tea, etc. And there are also multilingual volunteers who are here to help them enjoy the festival even more. So this festival isn't only for domestic Korean visitors who are already familiar with the Korea's history and tradition, but also for international visitors who are not too familiar with Korea's tradition, but ready to explore Korea's history. And today, I actually have one of those visitors with me, so let me speak with him. Hello.
1: 안녕하세요. Hello.
0: All right. So what brought you to this particular festival, Suwon Hwasun Cultural Festival?
1: Mm-hmm. We'd like to have a little break from the busy Seoul and experience some nice cultural things here in Suwon. So we decided to come here to experience it more traditional, get to know about Korean culture, walk around a bit the palace, see the costumes and everything. Yeah.
0: All right. Then what has been the most memorable part so far?
1: I think the costumes, the dressed up people all can do here. It was really nice.
0: Okay, then would you recommend this festival to your friends or those who are coming to Korea for the first time?
1: Definitely. Please come here, enjoy the nice cultural experience. It's really awesome.
0: All right, thank you so much for joining us today and have a great day and enjoy the rest of the day.
1: 감사합니다. Thank you.
0: All right, and there are a lot of history behind what we are seeing right now. Well, the festival is inspired by King Jeongju's 8-day royal procession that took place in 1795 for 8 days again. And the Suwon Hwasun Fortress was built in the late 18th century. So the program runs for 8 days, echoing that history journey. So here, with a lot of different programs and historical events, you can feel that history, and you don't have to learn that history from a book or a textbook, but you can actually feel it and become part of that history as well. Well, that program kicked off on October 4th, and it runs through October 11th, which is this coming Sunday, and some programs even begin later in the evening, so you can come after work. Right now, it feels very, the weather is perfect, but I believe it will get chilly after sunset. So if you're planning to stay into the evening, please bring a jacket with you. The festival itself is free, but some programs require advanced reservations or tickets, so please keep that in mind. Well, reporting live from Suwon Hwasun Cultural Festival, I'm Yoon Se-young, and back to you, Suwon.
2: Thank you very much, Se-young, for that wonderful reporting. And off you go and guard the gates of the fortress. Thank you. And back in the studio, time for our latest updates in the world of K-entertainment with Bella Kim, of course. And Bella, we're going to go further south now, even further south than Suwon, to one of Korea's most famous film festivals.
3: Right, so the 31st Busan International Film Festival, also known as BIFF, officially kicks off today, bringing the world of cinema to the southern port city of Busan. This year's festival will showcase 316 films from 59 countries, including highly anticipated new releases from across Asia and films that have already made headlines around the world. The opening ceremony will begin at 6 p.m. today, Tuesday, hosted by actress Kim Min-ha. And for those unable to attend in person, it will be live streamed exclusively on Naver's TGDIC platform. BIFF will open with director Kim Jong-kwan's film The Table, Day and Night, 낮과 밤은 서로에게 in Korean. The festival's films will be screened across 8 theaters and 31 screens throughout Busan. To accommodate the expected crowds during the opening weekend, the festival has increased the number of screenings. BIFF will run through October 15th. So for the next 10 days, Busan will once again become a major destination for movie lovers around the globe.
2: Mm-hmm. Exciting news for all movie fans out there. Mm-hmm. And Bella, let's move over to a K-pop girl group, aespa.
3: Yes. Mm-hmm. We're talking about aespa. They have once again proven that they are at the next level in the global music scene, selling out their Los Angeles concert, including seats with restricted views. The group performed on October 3rd at the Intuit Dome in LA as part of their world tour, Sync Complexity. The concert featured all their hit songs, including Lemonade, Next Level, and Whiplash. The members also took the stage individually, performing solo and unit songs that showcased their unique styles and personalities. This was aespa's third concert in LA, following performances in 2023 and 2025. After the show, the group thanked their fans, saying they were thrilled to be back in LA and always love receiving so much positive energy from their fans. aespa will continue their North American tour with a concert in Oakland this Tuesday, October 6th.
2: They definitely seem to be on their next level. But Bella, let's now end with an announcement made by Stray Kids.
3: Right. K-pop boy group Stray Kids have joined BTS in boycotting the Grammys. JYP Entertainment confirmed that Stray Kids did not submit any music for consideration at next year's Grammy Awards. The decision came less than a day after the Recording Academy announced that it would go ahead with a new Asian pop category. Stray Kids have been considered one of the leading candidates for the award. The group have topped the Billboard 200 9 times, giving them the second most number one albums in the chart's history, behind only the Beatles. In addition, all 8 members of Stray Kids have voting rights within the Recording Academy. The controversy began in June when the Recording Academy announced the creation of the Best Asian Pop Music Performance category for K-pop, J-pop, and C-pop. BTS announced a boycott, saying they hope music can be heard and loved for what it is, rather than being categorized by region or language. Now, with both BTS and Stray Kids refusing to submit their music for the Grammys, attention is turning to whether other K-pop artists will follow their lead.
2: Keep us updated on that, Bella, and thank you for the news.
3: Yes, I'll stick around.
2: All right, time now for our latest check on AI culture news.
4: Thanks, Soa. Here's your AI guide to the latest cultural headlines from Korea. Let's begin with our top story. As Korean culture continues to gain popularity worldwide, the number of foreign visitors to Seoul has reached a record high this year. According to the Seoul city government, some 11.56 million international visitors came to the capital from January through August, up about 22% from the same period last year. Tourists from China, Japan, and Thailand, their card spending jumped 60% year-on-year to 7.78 trillion won, or nearly 5.8 billion US dollars. Seoul City aims to better connect nighttime tourism offerings with local businesses to encourage longer stays. The World Gyeongju Forum 2026 will take place in Gyeongju this week, building on the cultural cooperation discussed at last year's APEC Leader Summit in the city. The forum will bring together some 700 experts from Korea and abroad to discuss sustainable international cooperation in the cultural and creative industries. It will focus on 4 areas, including ways to support creative industries and the use of digital technology and AI in the cultural sector. Organizers hope the forum will turn the cultural cooperation achieved at the APEC summit into concrete initiatives and establish Gyeongju as a hub for international cultural cooperation. Bukhangi, a shark that has now become a sensation in Busan, has attracted more than 1 million visitors to Busan's Northport Waterfront Park since it was first spotted there last month. More than 250,000 people visited the park during the 3-day National Foundation Day holiday, with 89,000 visitors recorded on the final day alone. Bukhangi, a name inspired by the North Port, was first seen in an artificial waterway on September 18th and has remained there for more than 2 weeks, despite 2 attempts to guide it back to the open sea. Authorities have removed the guiding nets and are waiting for it to return to the sea on its own.

0: When autumn arrives, there's a legendary fish said to be so delicious that even a runaway daughter-in-law comes home for it. Tana, the gizzard shad. When fall hits, fishing nets along Korea's coast come up overflowing with this seasonal favorite. Its name has a story of its own. Ton means money in Korean. The fish was said to be so rich and delicious that people were willing to buy it without a second thought about the price. Hence the name, Tana. And the secret to its rich flavor? Fat. As autumn sets in, the fish fattens up to prepare for winter. More fat means a plumper fish and a richer, more savory bite. Around 15 centimeters, the ideal size for gizzard shad. As summer fades, fishermen get busy, gearing up for tana season. One classic preparation is salt-grilled tana, cooked whole with the scales and innards intact. Over the fire, the fat sizzles and drips down, leaving the fish rich, crisp, and intensely flavorful. You can also enjoy it fresh, sliced thin and served raw. With its rich, nutty flavor and satisfying crunch from the bones, it's the kind of dish that keeps the chopsticks moving. And there's more than flavor. Tana is packed with unsaturated fatty acids and calcium. But the window is short. Once autumn is gone, so is that prized layer of fat and rich flavor. That legendary fish people once bought without counting the cost? It's here now. And this is the season to taste it.
1: Tomorrow, on Wednesday, Korea is about to hold its fifth launch of its domestically developed launch vehicle, NURI, as space gradually becomes more than just a realm of science and technology, extending into other industries, travel, and even our everyday lives and culture. Today, we'll explore some of the latest space trends with David William Kim, professor at Kungmin University and director of the Korea Institute for Astronauts, or KIFA. Welcome, Professor Kim.
2: Hello.
3: Hello. Thanks for having me.
1: Thanks for joining us. So first and foremost, let's talk about NURI's fifth launch tomorrow. So compared to the previous launches, is there anything we should in particular pay attention to this time?
3: Yeah, well, that's great news for Korea and also space communities of the world. There are a lot of things we can point out in terms of developing space industry in Korea. But first of all, I would just give a special attention to the in terms of the reliability and repeatability. Because Korea also launched the rockets many times. So in that way, tomorrow by lunchtime, we see another great things happening. But in terms of the reliability and then repeatability and predictability, those terms are very important for Korean's space development. Also, tomorrow they have a very complex, the payload will be marching for an important point. They have about 15 satellite they will put on that rocket. Five of them are also micro satellite, as well as 10 cubit bed. So those things will bring in the future development. Those things we want to see not only just a successful launching, but we want to see those settle down very well. It shows reliability very strong for Korea.
1: In less than 24 hours from now, we should probably know more about the launch.
2: Yes, of course. So tomorrow is the fifth launch of NURI. So there's been several launches previously, and private companies have also been playing a big role in taking part of it. So what changes have you been seeing within the Korean space industry?
3: Yeah, that's a very good question. Korea's currently going through the kind of the significant transition from the government running the all the program into more commercializing, giving more opportunity for the space industries. So what happened is Korea is private companies becoming more strategic partner rather than contractor. So it actually giving opportunity or structural change of the space project for Korean government. Government support remaining there, but the private sector will actually become a professional or individual driver of innovation or investment. So Korean space industry is completely beyond the successful launching of the rocket. So nowadays, Korea is looking for more focusing on satellite communication, also Earth observation, also navigation, space data, as well as lunar exploration. Those things make Korea also need to go more also into human space flight project in near future.
1: So, I mean, more private companies, that means it's not only about research anymore, it's also about tourism, like ordinary people traveling to space. So how realistically close are we to that era?
3: Yeah, that's right, yeah. So as you know, the commercial human space flight become already reality. You see a lot of the millionaires, they have a ticket, a very special ticket going to the moon or the Earth orbit. Those commercial astronaut mission already part of the international space projects. Especially recently, we know SpaceX, Blue Origin, Virgin Galaxy, also Autium Space. They are all part of the commercial space project into accessing to the space. For the meaning of the ordinary people travel to the travel to space, I'm very optimistic. In the future, if safety is proved, also cost is decreased, then space tourism will be become a reality. I guess maybe around the 2040s.
1: Mm-hmm. So we're pretty close, I would have to say. But Professor Kim, you recently published some intriguing research, which is about not only humans in space, but humans and companion animals. Tell us more about this and what inspired you to conduct this research.
3: Yeah, that's right. You are definitely right. We used, especially in Korean Asia space industry, we mainly focusing on the rocket launching satellite. But if we go NASA and the ESA, European Space Agency, they are already enough or confidence in terms of the human space flight. So in that way, my research is more focusing on the psychological well-being of the astronaut for deep space missions. Why is that important? And then what a connection between a companionship with the animal? It actually, in terms of the vitality, improving mental well-being. So animal is one of the method we can use as a companion. That is very hypothesis I developed. And in terms of human performance and behavior, animal companion will be very friendly, make happier. But more than that, we have to consider animal welfare and ethics. That is in rising issues.
2: Mm-hmm. Wow. Right. So in the past, I mean, animals were sent into space before humans for exploration of space. Looking ahead, you know, it may be possible for now people to go with their companion animal. What factors would need to be considered for this to actually happen?
3: Yeah, that's right. That has a lot of issues we have to figure out. It's a big homework we needed to do. But first of all, I would like to mention animal welfare. That's a very important part before human convenience. We're not using animal, but also animal should be part of our companion during the space mission. For that, engineering and then scientific and medical challenges will be very substantial. We have to figure out problems, especially good environment for the animals in being in space, including nutrition, exercise, also water management systems. Those things have to be ready to take our pet or your pet, my pet, to the spaceship. So that's something we needed to develop. And it actually brings helping for us declining our mental sickness, loneliness and stress, fear. Those things will bring a little bit calm down with the animal companionship. Mm-hmm.
2: Definitely, yes. And another field that we're interested in is for human to live in space for extended period of time. So, you know, it seems like there has to be a lot of preparation that has to go into it. So what kind of research are being conducted currently in this area?
3: Absolutely, you are definitely, absolutely. That is another main part. There are many areas scholars are developing. First of all, main part is space medicine and space physiology. That part is kind of we have to focusing on the bones and muscle, our muscles loose, and the cardiovascular.

0: stay in the space 2 or 3 years long term.
1: Mm. Not physically, but really get prepared mentally for that as well. I guess that's why. Mm. But finally, Professor Kim, if space travel becomes more accessible to the general public, we might even see some changes in the culture itself. So what kind of future space, future do you envision with this new kind of culture with people just traveling to space and staying there for a longer time?
0: Yes, I think the space could be eventually change our human cultures, something we never ever thought. But you can expect our lifestyle will be changed. First of all, I would say space will be the place you live and work, like being on Earth, rather than just travel, visit short time. At that time, I guess scientists, engineers, community mentors, all other professional people will leave orbitable habitat or moon station or in a long-term mass colonization base, so they will live and work together. That could be one thing we have to prepare. But also we have to think about the value of the Earth, where we are come from. Our understanding of the Earth itself will be changing. Some previous astronauts, when they saw Earth from the space, they had a strong impression that their nation's boundary will be disappeared. Mm-hmm. Also, Earth will be one interconnected system. So that kind of the imagination, we might be have a chance to in the future. But it's not about escaping from the Earth, but we have some kind of the envision human become very capable of the living responsibly in the condition that the Earth remain as our primary home in its respect and as well as a human heritage. Thank you.
1: Wow, that was a very intriguing topic we covered today with you, Professor Kim. Thank you very much. And also, for now, let's wish the best for Nuri's rocket launch tomorrow. Mm-hmm. But yes, thank you very much.
2: Thank you.
0: Great time. Thank you very much.
1: Thanks. And thank you, Bella, as always. Mm-hmm. We're going to have you back here soon.
2: Yes, I'll see you soon.
1: Thanks for watching and your interest in everything K-culture. See you back on Wednesday and keep diving.
3: Korea Initiative. The future is already in motion. Intelligence redesigns reality. Life expands beyond limits. Culture moves the world. Our vision reaches into the infinite. Together, we will go even further. The K Initiative.

Diplomats' Archives, Hidden Stories. This is the 64th story. On November 4th, 1926, the Korean Language Research Society set aside a day to celebrate. They named it Kagya Day after the opening syllables Ka and Kya of the chart used to learn the Korean script. It marked 480 years since the proclamation of the Hunmin Jeongeum, the proper sounds for the instruction of the people, as Hangul was originally called. The day later took on a new name, Hangul Day, and moved to October 9th. It was 16 years after Japan annexed Korea in 1910. A people stripped of their country had set aside a day to honor their own alphabet. A century has passed since that first Kagya Day. This year marks the 100th anniversary of Hangul Day. But long before Hangul Day was born, there were books that had been introducing Korean to the outside world. Books that linked Korean with French, Russian, and English, explaining to outsiders not only its words, but the lives held within them. Carrying meaning from one language to another and bringing an unfamiliar culture to light, it is much like the work of a diplomat. Diplomats without credentials. They were dictionaries. Joseon signed its first treaty with a Western nation in 1882. But its language had already begun to meet the languages of the West. A hidden story few of us have ever heard begins now.

0: ever before been made in Joseon. If Koreans had this book, they could learn their own words properly and learn how to write their own letters. For thousands of years, Koreans have lived without ever learning their own language in an orderly way. Any Korean who wishes to learn Korean or English and classical Chinese should buy this book and first of all, learn how to write Korean letters.
1: 세계로 나아가는 과정에서 한국인들에게 창이 되어준 사전이다라고 할 수 있고 또 한편으로는 세계어로서 한국어를 만들어줬다. 왜냐하면 한국어가 영어로 해제할 수 있고 또 독일어로 해제할 수 있고 러시아어로 해제할 수 있는 독립된 문화어다. 왜냐하면 한국이라는 나라에 대해서 한국이라는 나라에 대해서 중국 글자를 쓰는 나라 한문을 쓰는 나라 아니면 자기 언어가 있지만 안 쓰는 나라가 아니라 대등한 외교를 하고 있는 저 나라에는 우리와 대등한 언어 또 서기체계가 있다. 그게 바로 한국어고 국문 한글이다.
2: The dictionary had now become a road running both ways. In 1905, under the Ilsa Treaty forced on it by Japan, the Korean Empire was stripped of its diplomatic rights. 5 years later, in 1910, it lost the country itself. Until then, most dictionaries had explained Korean in foreign languages or classical Chinese, or explained foreign languages in Korean. Now, with the country lost, work began, for the first time, on a dictionary that explained Korean in Korean. At the center of that work was the same young man who had worked at the 독립신문, 주시경.
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2: 말모의 A name in native Korean meaning a gathering of words. 주시경 and his students began gathering Korean words and defining them in Korean. This was not a dictionary for foreigners learning Korean. It was the first attempt by Koreans to explain their own language in their own language. But Malmoe was never completed. 주시경 died in 1914, and the students who carried on the work went their separate ways. Today, only a single volume of the manuscript survives. In 1921, 주시경's former students took the lead in founding the Korean Language Research Society, the very group that would go on to create Kagya Day in 1926. The society set out to compile a Korean dictionary and was later renamed the Korean Language Society. But in 1942, the Japanese colonial authorities arrested members of the Korean Language Society and seized the manuscript of their dictionary. Then, in September 1945, shortly after Korea's liberation from Japanese rule, The seized manuscript was found in a warehouse at Seoul Station. In 1947, the recovered manuscript was published as the first volume of the 조선말 큰사전, the Great Dictionary of the Korean Language. And on Hangul Day, October 9, 1957, all six volumes were finally complete. It had been 46 years since 주시경 and his students began 말모의. And those who made the Great Dictionary of the Korean Language also knew the dictionaries that foreigners had made before them. Its preface has this to say.
0: All we ever leaf through day after day were dictionaries of Chinese characters and rhyme books. We never even felt the need for a dictionary of our own language. The French came and made a Korean dictionary in French. The Americans and the British each made one in English. But these were all made for their own needs, not for our use.
1: 저는 그걸 역설적으로 받아들이는데 그만큼 무식을 하고 있다라고 또 받아들일 수 있다라고 생각하는데 말모이 또 이중어 사전 또 우리말 큰 사전들은 어떻게 보면 서로가 서로를 상속해가면서 이렇게 확장된 그런 것의 역사로 봐야 되고 한국어를 정리한다는 것은 외국어를 정리하는 일과 다른 일이 아니다. 왜냐하면 한국어라는 건 번역들 속에서 더 단단해지고 또 새로운 개념도 태어나고 그리고 그 개념들이 외국어와의 관계에 의해서 고정되기도 하고.
2: French priests who fled persecution. A Russian official posted to the border. A British vice consul in 제물포. And missionaries from the United States and Canada. The dictionaries they left behind were diplomats introducing the Korean language to the world. Sitting face to face as languages of equal standing. It all began with an effort to understand the other. And when the country was lost, with Malmoi, Koreans began for the first time to explain their own language in their own language. The day a people stripped of their country set aside a day for their own alphabet. 100 years on, those diplomats without credentials, the dictionaries, still stand on the shelves today, bridging two languages.

0: The Korean Wave is drawing more fans from all over the world. Local consumer prices continue to hover at the 2% since rate in April. Training the robots to allow the visually impaired the chance to better indulge in cultural experiences, like the number of hybrid cars are registered in South Korea has surpassed 2 million with this locally developed Korean rocket.
1: We change today, inspiring daily life. We create tomorrow, inspired by innovation. Change today, create tomorrow. Lotte.
2: Korea Initiative. The future is already in motion. Intelligence redesigns reality. Life expands beyond limits. Culture moves the world. Our vision reaches into the infinite. Together, we will go even further.
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0: Welcome to Within the Frame, where we bring the most pressing issues across the globe into focus. I'm Kim Mo-gen. Monday marked World Korean Day, celebrating the contributions of more than 7 million Koreans living overseas around the world. Among this year's honorees was Ha Kyung-seo, who received the Order of Civil Merit, Mugunghwa Medal, Korea's highest class of civil merit for his decades of work strengthening Korean business networks overseas. Now, based in El Salvador, Ha has spent more than 30 years building businesses across Central America and served as the inaugural chair of the General Assembly of this year's World Korean Business Convention. Today, we'll look at the growing role of Hansang, the global network of Korean business leaders overseas, and how it can be carried forward by the next generation. And for that, we are joined in the studio by Ha Kyung-seo himself, senior advisor at Kaisa Group. Very big welcome.
1: Thank you.
0: Thank you so much for joining us today. First, I really want to say congratulations for this receiving the Mugunghwa Medal.
1: Well, it's a great honor, but it's more honor for the whole region, which is Latin America. Latin America consists of about 33 countries, and if you add a Caribbean nation, it's more than 40. Wow. So I'm very honored to represent the region, and Spanish-speaking, Hansang.
0: Right, of course. Now, I hear that this was your second such medal after the Seongnyu Medal a couple years ago. What does this latest recognition actually mean to you personally?
1: Well, personally, it just means that I have been continuously supporting Hansang and the Korean community and Salvadorian Latin American communities. So it is a continuation of what I've been doing for past 10 years and past 30 years and past 50 years.
0: Wow, 50 years, yes. 5 decades. Yes. So it must be really meaningful for you personally as well. Now, if we look at the work of yours overseas, could you tell us how has the role of Korean business leaders actually evolved connecting Korea with global markets?
1: Well, I think we started immigrating to Latin America about 70 years ago. With significant numbers. First generation is always like this. They work hard, they don't have any weekends, they don't spend any money, so naturally they save money. With that money, they start up their own small businesses. And after that, their children go to local school and they become bilingual. More or less, they become trilingual, meaning Korean, they learn how to speak Korean, English, and Spanish. So, with those tools in hand, right now our second and third generation has a new platform to expand their horizon and not only business, but you know Korean culture also is included in there. So there's a lot of opportunities for young people.
0: Wow, so thanks to the diligent work of their parents, the next generation is having lots of opportunities in that field. And Hansang, of course, is becoming an important bridge connecting markets and Koreans abroad. And now, at the heart of this, we hear that is the most important thing is networking.
1: Exactly. Why is networking important? Networking is content. So all this content, we're worried about AI right now. AI cannot copy content and or intellectual property or software. So I use the term software where we people, if I touch myself, this is soft. So mm-hmm. I call it software. So this is always the software is more valuable than the hardware. Hardware could be a business or building or just a business itself. So I put a lot of emphasis on software. And as an overseas Korean, second, third generation, we are soft power. Mm-hmm. So we continuously build relationship with local businesses and the improvement of our software, meaning education and reaching out to other businesses associated, not just Hansang, but the local businesses also.
0: Right, but you've just mentioned that networking equals content. So could you elaborate on this? Why is networking so important today?
1: Well, networking is very important. When you share, when we get together, first of all, we share ideas and we get to bring fresh inputs from different regions. So for right now, I could tell you where we have our business in Latin America right now, our diesel fuels are increasing. Mm-hmm. So this is putting a lot of pressure on all the business, meaning transportation. And because of the diesel fuels increase, we're going into slow, soft recession. It could become hard recession if the U.S. and Iran war does not finish. If it continues, we are going to have a shortage on fuel. So all these ideas are shared at that networking. Mm-hmm. So we get to see firsthand, hey, what's the reaction in the region in Central America, Asia, United States? We compare notes. And some do not feel this impact. Some do feel it immediately. So people or countries that are feeling it immediately could relay this message to the other region, prepare.
0: Oh.
1: So what I did was when COVID came, I was traveling so much, I knew that face masks and toilet paper is going to run out. So mm-hmm. I called my region, buy toilet paper and face masks. So before they raise the price, so we buy it very cheap.
0: Wow, that's a very good way of using networking as a prevention measure as
1: exactly.
0: well. Mm-hmm. So we are able to learn and prepare for what we will be experiencing in the coming days and months. Now, this dialogue actually brings us to the World Korean Business Convention as well. Now, this year it has shifted to private sector leadership for the very first time. Could you tell us what has actually changed and why is this important?
1: Well, I'm very honored to be the first independently run Hansang. Obviously, it's not 100% independently run. We still have a lot of support for Jae Dong Boo Chung, obviously, because we don't have the experience how to manage the convention. But as we go forward, we'll learn how to manage it and create revenue so we could become a little bit more independent of government funding. And that is the end goal, to become independent and self revenue generating, so we could go into every year with revenue flowing profit center Hansang.
0: Mm-hmm.
1: And what are we gonna do with the net profit? Obviously, we're gonna use it for good purposes, donate the scholarship or whatever is needed during that Hansang Convention.
0: Wow, it's really giving the community a much bigger role in our society. Now, if we look ahead, you've mentioned about the second and third generation Hansang. What do you think they need to build their own competitive edge moving forward?
1: Well, first, they have to keep moving, mm-hmm. meaning if they stay in their comfort zone, they will not achieve any goals at all. So second and third generations are becoming very comfortable because the first generation made all the sacrifices, but we have to force second and third generation to do uncomfortable things, which is to reach out to older generation. Hey, how did you achieve your goal? And by coming to Hansang, they will see older generation, how they are processing and managing networking relationship, what they have to do. Sunbae hubae relationship also, because they don't know what that is. And I think learning the culture, I always say to my employees, first you have to learn culture of your particular country first, and then you have to learn the culture of your company.
0: Mm-hmm.
1: And then you have to learn the culture of the management team. So every process is different culture, but you have to process it really well and categorize it and utilize it most efficient way. So young

0: people, when they do come, I call it common sense or 눈치 in Korean. Because when you're in second, third generation, you don't have 눈치 in other land, right? So in Korea, I think everything is run by 눈치. So that I think that is Korean culture that is a huge benefit to second and third generation. They should learn.
1: Wow, so it seems like this next generation will need to build on their own network as well, and also learn to find some 눈치s in their societies
0: exactly.
1: as well. Now, let's also talk about Latin America. Since based on your experiences there, how has the standing of Korean communities and businesses changed over the years?
0: Well, I'd like to quote American President Donald Trump, "Latin America is hot." Right now, it's hot. So I think the hotness is currently last 10 years is Korean wave, is Korean drama to Korean food. But before that happened, for 60 years, as you know, if you're in El Salvador or Mexico, you have local friends, and you invite those local friends to your house to share kimbap, share ramen, and sometimes share drama. Hey, look at this drama. Hey, it's cool. So we have planted the seed of this K culture that is happening right now. That happened 50 years ago with all this sharing of kimbap, sharing of ramen, sharing our culture before all this happened. So we planted the seed. So when the wave came, the door was open for everybody. So we are very proud of planting this little seeds and sharing our Korean culture with the local community.
1: Wow, so you made the Korean culture actually more familiar from the beginning.
0: Exactly. Mm-hmm. So they didn't have to start from zero, right? Mm-hmm. They started from maybe 50. That gave them a headwind. And when the K-pop opened up, I mean, they knew where to find us, you know,
1: right.
0: Where the Korean restaurants were, where the Korean foods were, and where the Koreans were, right? Taekwondo and movies and all this culture sharing.
1: Wow, that seems to be how that's really going to explain how this latest connection between the countries and people are right now. Now, you've mentioned a while ago about donations as well. Beyond businesses, you also supported a vocational training and also scholarship programs as well. What role should Korean companies play in the societies they call home?
0: I think, you know, when the Jaebol companies go to other land, they have organized system where they donate funds and donate their time. But where I work is small, medium enterprises. So we are developing our own way of giving back. And everybody is unique. And every country is unique, and every company is unique. So from my point of view, we did things a little bit differently. And I call this, if you have a bread, spread the butter evenly. So when you take a bite from any end, it's delicious. But if you put the butter on only one side is going to be delicious. So if you make your money in that region, spread the butter in that region.
1: Wow.
0: So that's my concept. And then every bite should be delicious on everybody's point of view.
1: Wow, that's why you're planning to share these kinds of
0: exactly.
1: experiences and everything. So if we take all of these together, could you tell us what do you believe is the true role of Hansang at this point?
0: I think Hansang is always the culture comes first because Korean culture is wonderful. We've been through 2,000 years of, I always compare Jewish culture with Korean culture. I really respect the Jews for what they have been through, 2,000 years of exile. So what did they do? They had to develop their brain. So when they moved, they couldn't take any asset with them. So that's why they become artists. They become physicists. They become writers. And they become entertainers. But as you can see, our first generation, 1970s, when they went to United States or Latin America, they worked hard in sewing company. Jewish did the same thing, so we followed them. Second generation, you make your money and then they become doctors and lawyers. Our Koreans, second generation, doctors and lawyers. And then third generation, they went to the Wall Street financing. and Koreans.

0: did the same thing. And then, fourth generation, they went into entertainment, Spielberg, and all this entertainment. Look at Korean, their entertainment company, right? K-pop to K-culture and everything. So we're just following this. So I really respect how the Jewish way of educating their children and how their businesses association help each other. And also APAC, the Israeli APAC, really help local lobbyists to drive their agenda. So I would like to have maybe Korean set up their Korean APAC. Mm-hmm. So when something goes wrong in United States, let's say Donald Trump put 20% tariff in Korean goods. So we could use our K APAC to lobby a little bit and then reduce that to maybe 15%. That 5% savings could be huge. Mm-hmm. So those things are needed. Now, third, fourth generation, that's their job.
1: Wow, they have quite a lot on their plate, it seems.
0: But it's not impossible. I have done it, so they could do it.
1: Wow. So having heard all of this, it was a very entertaining discussion. Could you tell us about your next plans? Like, what are your next goals ahead?
0: Okay, before I discuss next goal, I have an exit strategy in business. You have the beginning and exit strategy, right? You want to sell it, or you want to keep it, or you want to close it down. But I think life itself, once you're born, you should have an exit strategy also. My exit strategy is live to 70. Mm-hmm. And if you live beyond 70, it's a bonus year. But I am 64. I have only 6 years remaining. So my 6 years remaining, I will map it out. And those 6 years are very valuable to me because my life, I'm at the end of my last quarter tank, whereas you have only spent quarter tank. So you have 75% left. I have only 25% left. So I have to move 2 times, 3 times faster and do more things. So that's how I map out things to do. So you asked me the question, what's next? My next job is to bring up the next generation, support them to become the key people of the leaders of the community. And if they succeed, I have done my job. If they don't succeed, it's all my fault. I will take the blame.
1: Well, that is a very important job that you're saying, you know, supporting and nurturing and sharing your experiences with the next generation. We will definitely root for that. But before we let you go, so as we mark Korean Day yesterday, what message would you like to share with the Korean businesses, business leaders around the world, especially the next generation?
0: Well, we're going through some rough times. We have never, in 50 years, I have never experienced the chaos that we're going through in geopolitics, to wars, to recession, the interest rate rising. It's just total chaos out there. But we just have to take a deep breath, take 1 second at a time, 1 hour at a time, 24 hours, 1 day at a time. We just have to make it to this day and survive today to go to the tomorrow. Mm-hmm. So I want all the young people to look at the long run, 50 years or 70 years, just like I said, 70 years. If you're not mapping out to 70, you're gonna work, then you don't have a map or GPS to go to exit strategy. It is very important. And if you look at 70 year projection, all this chaos is just a speed bump. Mm-hmm. So I want everybody to not get depressed. And nothing is impossible. And I am a perfect example of everything is possible. Where I came from, I was handicapped by a lot of things, but you have to overcome, not in one day, but it took me many years to get here. But if you have a mission, every day you complete your mission, and in 70 years, something good will happen.
1: Definitely. Certainly a very hopeful and a meaningful message to end our discussion tonight. Thank you so much for your insights and for your time today, Mr. Ha.
0: Thank you for inviting me.
1: And that'll be all from us on Within the Frame tonight. Be sure to tune in again next time as we continue to explore the stories that matter. Until then, stay informed and engaged.

0: Korea Initiative.
1: The future is already in motion. Intelligence redesigns reality. Life expands beyond limits. Culture moves the world. Our vision reaches into the infinite. Together, we will go even further.
0: The K Initiative.

0: nation moving the world forward through relentless innovation and world-leading technology. Proving its unrivaled achievements in the global market, Korea stands at the center of innovation. Leading the paradigm shift in the global eco-friendly mobility market, Korea's technology has emerged as a powerful force shaping the future. At this turning point of the AI revolution, Korea's AI industry continues its relentless evolution. Korea has become a new pillar of the next generation memory technology and ultra-fast AI semiconductor markets. K-Manufacturing is taking the lead in global markets, opening new horizons for the future. Trusted by the world, K-Defense has risen as a key partner in global security. With world-class nuclear power plant construction technology and carbon-free energy innovations, Korea has become a leading force in transforming the global energy paradigm toward a greener future. Going beyond world-first achievements, Korea has built the most advanced high-speed network, becoming a powerhouse in mobile communications. Now, that technology is reaching beyond Earth into the vastness of space. With our own launch vehicles and satellite technologies, Korea is redefining the space of tomorrow. The path we have taken has always opened new ways for the world, and the tomorrow we dream of will become the future of humanity. From the highest point, shining brightest as a global leader, this is Korea.
1: Right.
2: Hello, 저는 인도네시아에서 온 방과회원 모티아라 하이라니입니다. 반갑습니다. 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

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Though languages and borders may differ, we are united through the shared spirit of Taekwondo. Beyond the Olympic stage, passion comes alive. Taekwondo One is becoming a nation. Every day, we write a new chapter of harmony. The spirit of Korea meets the boundless energy of K-pop. No longer just a sport, Taekwondo has become a driving force of K-culture, sharing Korea's spirit and style with the world. Kicks in rhythm, precision in every beat. Through the powerful movements of Taekwondo, we become one. Taekwondo, humanity's most dynamic icon, continues to prove its limitless potential to the world. Where curious footsteps pause, the vibrant spirit of Taekwondo fills the air. Inner strength, respect for others. Now a familiar part of everyday life, Taekwondo has become a celebration shared worldwide. A beautiful culture united through Ye, the spirit of respect. Connecting heart to heart, this is the world Taekwondo creates. We now strive to safeguard Taekwondo's community training culture as a treasured heritage for all humanity. The pride of Korea, Taekwondo.

0: Under the sea, there are paths. The seascapes along the underwater trails boast an unimaginable beauty. As we drift with the movement of water, we encounter scenes of fierce survival in the wild and moments of life and death. Sometimes, in the havens teeming with diverse marine creatures, we learn the art of survival itself. This is a path overflowing with life, filled with lovers and fighters, hunters and prey. We call this path the Underwater Ole. Now, let us journey through Jeju's Underwater Ole Trail. A global geopark. What does Jeju's underwater landscape look like? Our first destination in this marine geopark is Pomsom Island. Surrounded by vertical columnal joints, Pomsom Island boasts naturally carved grand sea caves. The production team enters the Nostril Cave Point, located on the northern side of the island. The path into the cave feels like swimming through a massive canyon beneath the sea. Over a long time, the tides and waves have sculpted this beautiful scenery.
1: The 범섬의 콧구멍 포인트는 해수면 위쪽에 웅장한 주상절 형태가 그대로 바닷속까지 이어져 있습니다. 수심은 대략 10m 이내로 초보 다이버도 동굴 다이빙을 경험하기에 알맞는 곳인데 양옆으로 동굴 안쪽까지 이어진 주상절리 지형을 따라 이동하면 계곡 위를 날아가는 듯한 특별한 경험을 할 수 있습니다.

Kitabawi Point, named for its series of long, carrot-shaped rock formations, stretches southwest between Papuan Marina and Pomson Island. This site is famous for its beautiful corals. Kitabawi Point ranges from depths of 15 to 30 meters. If you follow the edges of the rocks or glide over their upper ridges, you will encounter breathtaking coral gardens. There are always fish near corals. Coral reefs serve as both home and food reserve for marine creatures. A pair of splendid mandarin fish have made their home here. A group of pufferfish siblings are out on a swim. We follow one of them and come upon a whole family gathered together. When threatened, the pufferfish raise their sharp spines. For now, they float peacefully without being particularly alert. At Kitabawi Point, you can meet almost all the species of soft coral found in Jeju's waters. From orange, yellow, purple, to even white, the variety of the colors of Dendronephia reflects the coral's incredible diversity. Healthy corals continuously attract fish.

Over time, marine creatures gathered one by one upon this underwater geopark created by volcanic activity. Now it has become a stunning coral garden. Especially famous here is the beautiful dance of damselfish that glide above the upper ridges of Kitapawi. Life thrives so richly that the sea seems half water, half fish.

The production team heads to the waters of Hwasun in Andokmyeon to find more extraordinary seascape. A massive cliff of columnar joints span before them, offering a sight similar to that of Paksu-Gijeon Cliff. We follow the edges of the columnar joints and reach the end of a long cliff. This is a site that the divers call Stone Tomb. Here, columns resembling the cliffs above are entwined in a maze. Over a long period of time, the rocks were lifted and broken apart, sculpting this magnificent sight. It is a landscape that no human hand can create. This beautiful work created by nature adds abundant value to Jeju's underwater geopark.

0: Korea Initiative. The future is already in motion. Intelligence redesigns reality. Life expands beyond limits. Culture moves the world. Our vision reaches into the infinite. Together, we will go even further.
1: The K Initiative.

initiative. The future is already in motion. Intelligence redesigns reality. Life expands beyond limits. Culture moves the world. Our vision reaches into the infinite. Together, we will go even further. The K Initiative.

is shaping the future. Beyond the Olympic stage, passion comes alive. Destination. Every day, we write a new chapter of harmony. The spirit of Korea meets the boundless energy of K-pop. No longer just a sport, Taekwondo has become a driving force of K-culture, sharing Korea's spirit and style with the world. Kicks in rhythm, precision in every beat. Through the powerful movements of Taekwondo, we become one. Taekwondo, humanity's most dynamic icon, continues to prove its limitless potential to the world. Where curious footsteps pause, the vibrant spirit of Taekwondo fills the air. Inner strength, respect for others. Now a familiar part of everyday life, Taekwondo has become a celebration shared worldwide. A beautiful culture united through Ye, the spirit of respect. Connecting heart to heart. This is the world Taekwondo creates. We now strive to safeguard Taekwondo's community training culture as a treasured heritage for all humanity. The pride of Korea, Taekwondo.

Seoul, you'll find foods that feel surprisingly familiar. From Korea's iconic traditional dish, kimchi, to bibimbap with its fresh vegetables and meat, sweet and savory galbi, spicy tteokbokki, and crispy Korean fried chicken that has taken the world by storm. Captivating both the palate and the eye, Korean cuisine has now become a global trend. But where are the roots of the Korean cuisine that has captivated the world's taste buds? The answer lies here inside Korea's traditional earthenware jars. It is jang, born from the science of time, fermentation. Passed down for centuries, Korea's tradition of jang fermentation is the root of its rich flavors and the foundation of Korean cooking. At the heart of it all is kimchi, the pinnacle of fermentation and Korea's signature dish. Each region's climate and natural environment have given rise to dozens of unique varieties of kimchi, each with its own distinct character. What many would simply pass by as wild greens are transformed into dishes on the Korean table. Passed down through generations, the wisdom of Korea's ancestors transforms bitter wild greens into namul, a dish rich with deep and complex flavors. Today, Korean cuisine has gone beyond being an exotic delicacy to become a global food trend enjoyed around the world. A miracle of flavor shaped by centuries of time and nature. The nation of gastronomy, this is Korea.

It feels a bit off. You might even wonder if it was made incorrectly. Let's take a closer look. Its nose is naturally lifted. The ears are laid back, and it roars with its mouth open down to the finely detailed fangs. The beard flows back, and details around the eyes, mouth, tail, and feet are rendered using the incision technique, bringing the piece vividly to life. On top of the lid, seated at a slight angle, the creature is a lion. In Buddhism, lions are regarded as mystical guardians of truth. And during the Goryeo dynasty, many Celadon works were crafted in the form of lions. Though lions are seen as brave and powerful, this one feels endearingly cute, but no less significant. The smoke rising from the burner passes through the holes in the lid and slowly escapes into the air through the lion's mouth. As for the lid, an additional tier was raised on top, carefully placing the lion above it, while the body of the burner is adorned with expansive cloud motifs. What truly makes this incense burner shine is that subtle twist in perspective. Rather than centered, it's set slightly off to one side, gently breaking away from the conventional idea of a perfect symmetry. Small yet confident, off-center yet beautiful. The essence of Goryeo Celadon defying convention. Shall we be drawn into the quiet charm of this piece, whose imperfection creates its own perfection?

0: economy is expected to expand 2.5% this year.
1: Boosting Korea's ties with its global partners on the sidelines of the status quo summit.
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2: For thousands of years, one breath has a way of life. Taekwondo, connecting the world. Smarter than ever, Taekwondo leaps toward a new future, connecting the world through a single movement. The spirit of Korea meets the boundless energy of K-pop. No longer just a sport, Taekwondo is at the heart of K-culture, bringing Korea's spirit to the world. A beautiful culture, art. We now strive to safeguard Taekwondo's community.

nation where the vast continent and the boundless ocean meet. On this Korean peninsula, thousands of years of a remarkable history continue to breathe. A place where the great stories deeply engraved in this land, where the past and present meet, illuminate the future. This is Korea. Deep in the embrace of Toamsan Mountain, Seokguram Grotto, carved from rough stone, reveals a thousand-year-old smile. The beauty of Joseon palaces that harmonize with nature, Changdeokgung Palace Complex. The pinnacle of fortress architecture, looking toward the future through science.

scientific design, Suwon Hwaseong Fortress. In every fortress wall and every statue of Buddha, the traces left by ancestors who were ahead of their time continue to live and breathe. The Tripitaka Koreana, where the aspirations of a nation were engraved by hand onto over 80,000 wooden blocks. Hunminjeongeum, created by King Sejong the Great out of his love for the people. This great spirit of record-keeping and profound wisdom continues to guide our lives today. The Gyeongju Historic Areas and the Gaya Tumuli, spanning Yeongnam and Honam region, reveal the brilliant legacy of ancient Korea. Jongmyo Shrine and the royal tombs of the Joseon Dynasty are important heritage sites that reveal Korea's unique worldview of the afterlife and enduring ritual traditions. Suncheonman Wetland and Kaepeol, Korean tidal flats, embracing tens of thousands of species of life. Seongsan Ilcheolbong Peak, rising majestically above the sea, and the Geomun Eodeum lava tube, preserving the mysteries of ancient time. Dokdo, the island located at the easternmost point of the Korean Peninsula, a place documented by records and remembered through history. It is a territory of the Republic of Korea, guarded by our people from past to present. A place where thousands of years of history and heritage remain alive. This is Korea.

0: we change today. Inspiring daily life. We create tomorrow. Inspired by innovation. 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Create tomorrow. Lotte.
1: While a bustling big city might look rather ordinary, a chemist sees the cityscape differently. When chemists observe a city in which energy is created through reactions between substances, they are seeing theories from Chemistry 101 in action. As civilization becomes more prosperous, raw elements become money makers, and elements that could provide clean energy are needed. It's chemistry unfolding before our eyes.
2: 화학자 이준석입니다. 이 다큐멘터리는 화학에 대한 이야기입니다. 우리의 삶이 어떻게 화학과 이어져 있는지에 대한 이야기죠.

It may have been the tomb of a young prince. Kumyongchong tomb, one of Silla's ancient burial mounds. The gold crown and belt discovered here were notably smaller than those found in other tombs. The Silla royal family is believed to have carefully prepared the tomb for a young life that ended too soon, placing a variety of grave goods within. Among the many artifacts, one pair of objects in particular draws the eye. Earthenware figures that seem as if they might gallop off at any moment.

the everyday life of Silla people. The water could be poured in through a funnel at the horse through a spout at its chest. Then why would the Silla people place such a intricate vessels in a tomb of a young prince? Perhaps it was a heartfelt wish that the young prince, whose life was cut short, would never go thirsty on his long journey to the heavens.

In one corner of the village school, a child is sniffing in tears. Before him stands the teacher, stern yet kind in his gaze. Was he perhaps punished? Beside him, another child struggles to hold back laughter. Ah, that boy smiling. He married early and is already wearing a gat. The energy here is intense. Wrestlers strain with all their might to throw one another, while people from all walks of life gather around cheering. Though for their taffy seller, business seemed to matter more than the match. An important living space for women of Joseon era and a place filled with the joys and sorrows of everyday life. This is the laundry site. As the Joseon woman lifts her skirt while washing her clothes, you can feel her strength and resilience. Behind the rocks, a scholar hides, covering his face with a fan, yet forgetting his dignity as he secretly watches the woman. Here, another scholar also hides behind his fan, watching someone with a lingering gaze. It is a woman carrying a child, unaware of his stare, while her husband, along with their two children, seems excited for their outing. Filling the canvas with laughter and the lively warmth of people, Album of Genre Paintings by Kim Hong-do captures everyday life in 18th century Joseon with a deeply humane gaze. Kim Hong-do placed not only the elite, but also ordinary people at the center of his work. From labor and play, to the subtle emotions between men and women. The diverse figures across these 25 paintings seem to transport us to vibrant scenes of Joseon life. By portraying the everyday lives of ordinary people, Album of Genre Paintings by Kim Hong-do preserves them as traces of a brilliant history. Within it, the timeless essence of life remains warm and alive.

nation moving the world forward through relentless innovation and world-leading technology. Proving its unrivaled achievements in the global market, Korea stands at the center of innovation. Leading the paradigm shift in the global eco-friendly mobility market, Korea's technology has emerged as a powerful force shaping the future. At this turning point of the AI revolution, Korea's AI industry continues its relentless evolution. Korea has become a new pillar of the next generation memory technology and ultra-fast AI semiconductor markets. K-Manufacturing is taking the lead in global markets, opening new horizons for the future. Trusted by the world, K-Defense has risen as a key partner in global security. With world-class nuclear power plant construction technology and carbon-free energy innovations, Korea has become a leading force in transforming the global energy paradigm toward a greener future. Going beyond world-first achievements, Korea has built the most advanced high-speed network, becoming a powerhouse in mobile communications. Now, that technology is reaching beyond Earth into the vastness of space. With our own launch vehicles and satellite technologies, Korea is redefining the space of tomorrow. The path we have taken has always opened new ways for the world, and the tomorrow we dream of will become the future of humanity.

For thousands of years, one breath has endured, carrying patience and respect. 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Beyond the Olympic stage, passion comes alive. 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Every day, we write a new chapter of harmony. The spirit of Korea meets the boundless energy of K-pop. No longer just a sport, Taekwondo has become a driving force of K-culture, sharing Korea's spirit and style with the world. Kicks in rhythm, precision in every beat. 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

curious footsteps pause, the vibrant spirit of Taekwondo fills the air. Inner strength, respect for others. Now a familiar part of everyday life, Taekwondo has become a celebration shared worldwide. 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We now strive to safeguard Taekwondo's community training culture as a treasured heritage for all humanity. 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

6, illuminating the night sky, and the fan sing-alongs around the world that transcend language barriers have now become a unique cultural phenomenon in the global music industry. With sophisticated beats and dynamic performances, K-pop has captured the eyes and ears of beyond music. 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This impact continued into Korean dramas and films, where unique storytelling and deep emotional resonance gained global recognition. The trends created by Korea are now becoming part of the lifestyles of people around the world. K-beauty, which embraces natural beauty and effortless-looking skin, has even transformed global makeup trends. 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Beyond a passing trend, a place that enriches the lives of people around the world with greater diversity and abundance. A cultural powerhouse where global fascination and stories of everyday life begin, this is Korea.

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1: Korea Initiative. The future is already in motion. 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Culture moves the world. Our vision reaches into the infinite. 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
2: Initiative. Hello, my friends. Buongiorno. 안녕하세요. Welcome to another episode of our extraordinary journey across Korea to discover the beautiful food and the traditional liquors of Korea. Today, especially, I brought you in Hongsong, Chungcheongnam-do. Hongsong is a very, very important city of the west coast of Korea. It's a very, very famous region for Hanu. Hanu is the world famous cattle breed of Korea. And here, I just cannot imagine what can I find. But now, before going looking for the treasures of this land, let's take a look at the treasure all around here. Very historical city. Very, very beautiful environment. So let's take a look together.